0: I am surprised we haven't played each other since. We've been at a lot, pretty much all the same tournaments. I'm expecting the same kind of match this time, and I'm really excited. I think it's going to be really fun.
1: Alex Diem and I will be first up on court three, taking on Adrian Marodino from Italy, while James Duckworth will also face an Italian, Flavio Caboli, and Kimberly Biro will be looking to advance to her best effort at SW19 when she takes on the number 17 seed, Sorana Costea, from Romania. Paul Walsh at Wimbledon for Esport.
2: In AFL, Brisbane will look to their ruck duo for an edge in tonight's heavyweight clash with Geelong. Darcy Ford and Sam Draper set to work in tandem against a Cats side that smashed the Lions by 41 points in their last match. Ford says their combination is building nicely.
3: Just been very happy to come in and play my role and try and help us get a win whenever I can, and Draper's been great. I think we sort of complement each other well. Been great trying to work our opposition rucks over and been getting some good results, so looking forward to continuing doing that for the rest of the year.
2: Bailey Smith and Tom Stewart return for Geelong. Australian Independent Radio News.

国语，定系粤语？总有一首中文歌，唱出过去嘅回忆，而家嘅感触。

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2: Hello there, I'm Sean Bindley. Parents are pleading with the opposition and Greens not to delay a push to strengthen social media laws. Michael Packey reports.
3: The Albanese government is keen to pass enhanced laws which would give the eSafety Commissioner greater power to crack down on tech giants flouting the under-16s social media ban. The new rules would also double the penalty to $99 million. Labor had been hoping to pass the changes today, but the opposition and Greens

0: Marines have teamed up to force an inquiry. Emma Mason, who lost her daughter to online bullying, says she can't understand the delay.
1: Families like mine, we can't wait to just get everything right.
0: But Liberal Senator Jane Hume argues more time is needed to scrutinise the changes.
2: It's really important that we get this right.
0: About 5 million social media accounts have been removed since the original law passed in December last year. Michael Packey, Canberra.
3: The US president says indirect talks with Iran and the Qatari capital Doha are going well, describing the sessions on Wednesday as very good meetings and saying Iran's denuclearisation is moving along well. The technical level discussions, mediated by Qatar and Pakistan, are focused on the release of Tehran's frozen assets and navigation through the Strait of Hormuz, with US envoy Steve Witkoff and Jared Kushner meeting regional leaders but not attending the sessions directly. Iran's deputy foreign minister says working groups have been formed to follow up on a memorandum of understanding, but formal negotiations on a final agreement have not yet begun. Jagriti Dave reports from Washington.
4: These talks are technical level talks. That's what we understand from the Qataris. So they are talking to mediators and we understand to lay the groundwork for later talks, more high level talks. That's what the reporting that we are getting and that we understand. And look, I think the fact is there's a clear sense that both sides do not trust each other. They have come at cross purposes before, misrepresenting the nature of discussions, the nature of talks. This is a pattern that we have seen between the US and Iran. So this is, in some sense, nothing unusual, but it has complicated the situation.
3: A developer's advocate says a dip in monthly housing data shows Australia is still well behind on the National Housing Accord targets. The latest dwelling approval figures show a small decline for May. Urban Task Force Chief Executive Tom Forrest says approvals need to be improving month on month.
5: We'd be looking to governments to reduce fees, taxes and charges to speed up the planning system.
3: Plan changes to Western Australia's regional design code could enable 50,000 existing homes across Perth to be subdivided. Among a suite of proposed reforms, the state's government would drop the minimum block size allowed to be subdivided from 900 to 700 square metres. Under the changes, red tape would be cut so that projects like single houses, renovations, patios and carports would no longer need planning approval. The draft changes will be released for public consultation later this year, with implementation expected mid-next year. Every pub, club and restaurant in Melbourne with a liquor licence will be given unprecedented permission to open overnight on Friday so fans can support Australia at the World Cup. Powers under the Liquor Control Reform Act grant automatic approval for every licensed venue. Previously, pubs had to apply for temporary permission. Victorian Sports Minister Steve Demopoulos says if bars are showing the game, they can stay open. This is Air News. At the FIFA World Cup, Belgium has produced one of the great comebacks to beat Senegal 3-2. They were 2-0 down but scored in the 86th minute and again less than 3 minutes later to take the game into extra time. Then late into the extra period, they were awarded a controversial penalty after a VAR decision that Yuri Tielemans converted for his second goal of the game. England came from behind against the Democratic Republic of Congo, with Harry Kane scoring his fourth and fifth goals of the competition in the 2-1 win. They'll now face Mexico in Mexico City in the round of 16. In AFL news, Bailey Smith and Tom Stewart both return for Geelong for tonight's clash against Brisbane, the Premiers making no changes to their side that beat Sydney last week. In rugby league, Blues 5-8 Mitchell Moses says they won't be leaning too much on their famous victory behind enemy lines in 2024. Nine players in Laurie Daly's squad featured in the Brisbane decider 2 years ago when New South Wales stunned the Queenslanders at Lang Park. Moses says each series needs to be played on its own merits.
6: That's a few years ago, you know what I mean? And it's a new game now. It's new players, new squad. And we'll look to see how this squad can come together and do a job.
3: Australian Independent Radio News.

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1: Hello there, I'm Sean Bindley. Parents are pleading with the opposition and Greens not to delay a push to strengthen social media laws. Michael Packey reports.
2: The Albanese government is keen to...

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2: Hello there, I'm Sean Bindley. The opposition argues Labor's extension to the social media ban is being rushed, making the legislation less effective. The federal government keen to double the penalty for tech giants that breach the under-16 social media ban. The new rules would also give the eSafety Commissioner greater powers to make sure platforms are held to account. But Liberal Senator Jane Hume argues the government's proposal needs greater oversight.
3: We're not entirely sure that the solution that she's proposed in a flimsy four-page bill is actually going to do the trick. There are tools that exist overseas that help parents make

0: the decision to keep their children safe online. Those tools don't exist in Australia. We want to understand why that is.
1: Negotiators in Doha have reportedly reached a preliminary agreement to release $3 billion in frozen Iranian funds as indirect talks between Washington and Tehran continue through Qatari and Pakistani mediators. The discussions also touch on the conflict in Lebanon, where Israel is demanding the complete disarmament of Hezbollah. Jagriti Dave is in Washington.
2: Israel wants the complete disarmament of Hezbollah, which they have termed as surrender, and they have rejected that. So there are complications here. Whether that's going to completely derail talks, that's unclear, but it certainly has the prospect of delaying and destabilising if there should be a resumption of fighting in Lebanon.
1: Been another wet and windy night across South Australia. Adelaide getting 33 millimetres of rain since 9 a.m. yesterday, with 59 at Mount Lofty. Tom Anderson from the Weather Bureau says the rain should start to ease.
3: We're not going to see what we saw yesterday, so we don't expect any thunderstorms to drop massive amounts again, and it probably what we are experiencing now actually is probably going to be the worst for today. We're going to see those windy conditions and the showery activity continue, but once this rain band's passed, it's just more likely to be on and off showers throughout the rest of the day.
1: A wind gust of over 80 k's an hour was recorded at Strathalbyn overnight and 100 kilometres an hour on Neptune Island. SES South Australia Duty Officer Craig Brassington says they've had dozens of call-outs for trees down.
4: It's going to start easing off, but we're still going to have strong gusts and things like this. So, yeah, especially in the hills, just be mindful that trees and branches and such like coming across roads. So just take it easy on the road, especially today with all the leaf litter and possible branches or trees might be across them.
1: Two people have been arrested after a teenage boy was fatally stabbed outside a medical centre in Melbourne's north. Police believe the 15-year-old was ambushed by a group of young people near the Craigieburn Community Hospital. A 16-year-old boy and a 20-year-old are in custody. And a man is due to face court accused of attempting to smuggle a dozen men into the country. A boat reportedly carrying asylum seekers arrived in far north Queensland on Tuesday. The 34-year-old was arrested in a supermarket car park following reports of suspicious activity. Another man was spoken to and detained. Latest data shows cases of prostate cancer in Australian men under 50 have doubled. Those over 40 with a family history of prostate cancer are urged to start being screened. Mater Private Hospital Dr. Sam Davies says early detection is key.
5: So it changes our paradigm in terms of our treatment. So if there's localised prostate cancer, there's different treatment modalities.
1: This is Air News. It's been a thrilling morning of World Cup knockouts. England to face Mexico in the round of 16 after their 2-1 win over the Democratic Republic of Congo. And the drama continued as Belgium snatched a dramatic 3-2 victory over Senegal. They'll face the winner of the game that's being played today, the US taking on Bosnia and Herzegovina. In rugby league, New South Wales hooker Reece Robson is hoping to prove the critics wrong in next week's State of Origin decider. Keeping Robson in the number 9 jersey was one of several decisions by coach Laurie Daly to raise eyebrows, but Robson says he's not letting that get to him.
6: People can have opinions, but yeah, you just got to listen to one of yourself. And I'm happy with where I'm at in my game, and looking forward to getting there on Wednesday night, and hopefully proving them wrong.
1: Adelaide's former fitness boss has suggested the AFL change its pre-season structure to help with injury management. And news Sarah Patterson reports.
7: Darren Burgess, who is now Director of Performance at Italian football club Juventus, says talk of extending the AFL season by another game next year means there needs to be consideration for reducing match time. In his interview with AFL.com.au, Burgess also discusses the use of artificial intelligence in football, describing Juventus's approach being 1 to 100 in terms of how AFL clubs are using AI compared to what he has seen firsthand at one of the biggest football clubs in Europe.
1: Australian Independent Radio News.
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9: And good afternoon and welcome back to Alive 90.5. I can tell you the current temperature is 20 degrees on its way to a forecast maximum of 22 degrees, and there's very little chance of rain. If you look at Friday, we're looking at a temperature of 19 degrees, a minimum of 11. There's a slight chance of a shower in the late morning, but mostly it's going to be sunny. If we look at Saturday, the 4th of July, American Independence Day, we're looking at a minimum of 8, a maximum of 18, and sunny with very little chance of rain. If we look at Sunday, however, a little bit different. We look at a minimum of 8 and a maximum of 16, medium chance of showers, most likely in the afternoon and in the evening. 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

Well, welcome to this week's edition of the We Get Around Show with Keith Till on Alive 90.5. Today we're continuing our journey through one of the world's oldest, largest and most fascinating civilizations, India. Home to more than 1.4 billion people, India is a country that simply refuses to fit into neat boxes. It's a land where ancient beliefs still shape everyday life, where traditions thousands of years old continue alongside modern technology, and where almost every day brings a surprise. This week, we're up before dawn for a freezing boat ride along the sacred river Ganges as the sun rises over one of the world's oldest city. We'll watch an ancient laundry system that still cleans clothes the way it has for generations. We'll discover a style of wrestling that's been practiced for over 2,000 years and meet men in their 70s who display incredible feats of strength. We'll find ourselves caught in an unexpected traffic jam. We'll discover why many Indians feed cows, why some people would rather catch a rat than kill it, and what makes the word karma really mean. Then we'll travel to one of the most important religious sites on earth, where the prince became the Buddha, and along the way, I'll share one of the biggest surprises of my travels through Asia, that according to Buddhist tradition, there's been more than one Buddha. So come with me as we continue exploring a country that, after visiting 92 countries over the past 31 years, I still consider one of the most fascinating places on earth. Welcome to India. As we always do, we start our show with some great toe-tapping music.

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0: And you're listening to Keith Till on the We Get Around show on Alive 90.5. And this week we are in India, and actually in the incredible city of Varanasi. Now, last week I told you about our unforgettable evening boat ride on the River Ganges at Varanasi. And I told you all about the GATS, G-H-A-T-S, that's how it's spelled. There are about 60 to 70 of them along the banks of the Ganges River at Varanasi. Well, the next morning after that evening ride, we were up before dawn for a completely different experience, a sunrise cruise on one of the world's most famous rivers. We climbed aboard a long wooden rowing boat, carrying about 14 passengers together with our two guides and two strong oarsmen at the front. These oarsmen rowed these heavy boats for hours every day, and despite the weight of the passengers, they seemed to make it look effortless. It was freezing. We were rugged up in heavy coats as the cold air rose off the river, but there was something magical about being there in the half-light before sunrise. As the eastern sky slowly changed colour, the first rays of the sun lit up the ancient Ghats, creating a golden glow across the water. It's easy to understand why photographers from all across the world come to capture this moment. The river was already alive with activity. Along several of the Ghats, we saw the famous laundry workers standing knee-deep and sometimes waist-deep in the icy water at 6 a.m. in the morning. They were washing huge sheets and small pieces of cloth. Spread across the stone steps were countless white sheets drying in the rising sun. Washing clothes on the Ghats have been a tradition for generations, and most of the linen used by the local hotels, guest houses and households is still cleaned that way. We also noticed monks sitting quietly on the steps. Some had their entire bodies from head to toe covered with white ash. In the Hindu tradition, this sacred ash symbolises purity, the temporary nature of life and the freedom from worldly attachments. It is a striking sight and one that you don't easily forget. Perhaps the most memorial scene was seeing hundreds of people standing waist-deep in the freezing waters of the Ganges. Many were praying as the sun rose, offering water to the rising sun, chanting prayers and giving thanks for the new day. To the Hindus, the Ganges is not just a river, but a living goddess, and bathing in its waters is believed to cleanse away sin and bring spiritual blessing. Now, watching the city awake up from the river was one of those travel moments that stays with you forever. Before the streets become crowded and noisy, there was a remarkable sense of peace, and only the sound of the oars dipping in the water, temple bells ringing in the distance, birds flying overhead, and the sun slowly rising over one of the oldest continually inhabited parts of the city of cities on earth was an incredible experience. I really recommend you go and at least go to Varanasi when you go to India. Don't try and do a trip that doesn't include Varanasi, because it is one of the most fascinating places on earth. Let's have a bit of music.

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3: And thank you for listening to Keith Till on the We Get Around Show on Alive 90.5. And I want to give you a little bit more information and discoveries we made during our morning boat ride. But before I continue, I think I should mention, as I did last week, what is a GHAT, G-H-A-T. Now, this is an area alongside the river at Varanasi. Now, the GHATs would range from 50 to 100 metres long, and it's a series of long steps along the whole length of the GAT that run from the whole length of the GAT right up at shore level all the way down to river level. So people, and lots of people when it's 100 metres wide, can come down those steps, sit on those steps, stand on the steps, walk, get into the water off those steps. That's what it's entitled for. As we heard earlier, the laundry people use these steps, which, as I say, in their case is about 100 metres or more long, and go up to the bank and can probably in some cases run 20 or 30 metres or 40 metres up the side of the riverbank. And that's where they put on these stone gats their objects that they've been washing, whether it be sheets or people's bed linen or clothing. These gats, there's something like 60 to 70 of those in the Varanasi area, and they're used for all different things. And as we continued our sunrise boat ride, our thoughts went back to what we'd witnessed the previous evening at the cremation ghats. The funeral pyres were still burning, reminding us that in Varanasi, life and death exist side by side every day. One thing many people don't realise is that under traditional Hindu customs, not everyone can be cremated. Certain people are believed to be spiritually pure or considered not to require the cleansing fire of cremation. These traditionally include holy men, such as sadhus, young children, who are regarded as innocent, pregnant women, and according to long-standing local tradition, some victims of snake bite and some people who are victim of some diseases. And in some communities, there are also other special cases depending on local customs. Now, instead of cremation, these individuals may be wrapped in cloth, weighed with stones and committed directly to the sacred river Ganges. The belief is that the holy river itself carries them onto their final spiritual journey. Now, we saw evidence of this that during our boat ride we witnessed what appeared to be this ancient custom. We saw a man carefully wrapping a small baby-sized cloth bundle, tying weights to it, rowing out towards the middle of the Ganges and lowering it into the river. It was a solemn and sobering moment. We couldn't know the exact circumstances, but our guide explained that this tradition is still practiced for certain people. It's one of the moments that reminds you that India is unlike anywhere else on earth. Ancient religious traditions that have continued for centuries are not locked away in museums or history books. They are still part of the everyday life. As visitors, we weren't there to judge or criticise, but simply to observe and gain a deeper understanding of the beliefs that are very different from our own. I think that it was a very sobering experience, particularly that last bit. And we're going to go through a few other sobering moments that we came across on the river cruise in the morning. But in the meantime, I think we should perhaps have a bit of music.

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4: And you're listening to Keith Till on the We Get Around show on Alive 90.5. And this week we are in Varanasi in India on the Ganges River doing a morning rowboat cruise. Very enjoyable and very, very interesting. And apart from being interesting, there is, however, a tragic side to every ancient civilization. And India has one that deeply affected us, and that was the treatment of many widows. Centuries ago, in some parts of India, there was a practice known as sati, S-A-T-I, where a widow was expected to throw herself onto her husband's funeral pyre as the ultimate act of devotion. Now, during our trip, they told us that in these dark days, the mother would climb on the wood funeral pyre with her husband's body, put his head in her lap, and the eldest son would then take a fire stick and walk around the whole width, length and width of the pyre with the two, with the husband's body and his mother holding the husband's head in her lap, and light the fire, and both would be killed. Well, thankfully, the practice was officially outlawed by the British in 1829, ending one of the darkest chapters in India's history. Now, what surprised us, though, was a conversation with our young assistant guide. He was a man in his early 30s. He was a university graduate. His family lived in a rural village. His father was the chief of the village, and he would be expected to take over his job if he wanted it in years to come when his father died. But he shocked everyone in our group by saying that, in his opinion, the British should never have stopped the practice. Now, before anyone gasped as we did when we heard him say that, he wasn't advocating the widows should die. His point was that in some traditional communities, widows have since the outlawing of this practice often faced such a lonely and difficult life that he believed their suffering would be unbearable in the extreme, even though the practice was unbearable in itself. He then shared the story of his own grandmother. This is a modern story. This is a young man who, in his early 30s, and it's about his grandmother. After her husband died, his family, who lived in a village rather than a city, had perhaps different practices than you would have in the city. He told us that she was no longer allowed to eat with the rest of the family. Her head of hair was shaved. Many of her friends stopped speaking to her. And the reason he told us was that a widow was considered bad luck. And it was considered that if you, her friends, that's why they stopped talking to her and visiting her and wouldn't take her as she went to visit them, was because they didn't want to introduce bad luck into their family. Now, this is in villages. I don't think it happens in the city. I hope it wouldn't. As was often the custom, she never remarried. Listening to him describe his own grandmother's life was both heartbreaking and confronting. But we were reminded of this story when, as the boat drifted along the Ganges in that early morning mist, we noticed a number of women with shaved heads, sitting quietly along the riverbank or splashing in the water of the Ganges or standing praying in the Ganges. The tragic was that a lot of these people were young, and that surprised us. They weren't older people. These were younger women. Our guide explained that many were widows. Varanasi had long been a place where widows came to live because dying in this holy city is believed by many Hindus to bring them closer to salvation. Sadly, many arrive with very little money and survive only through charity, temple assistance, or by begging. Now, thankfully, India is changing laws to protect widows' rights, and many families reject these old customs altogether, which I hope any modern person would. But in some traditional communities, especially in poorer rural areas, the echoes of these ancient beliefs can still be seen. It was one of those moments that reminded us that while India is a country of extraordinary beauty and spirituality, it's also a country of immense social contrasts. That's a bit of music. And when we come back, we'll finish our first hour on a much more interesting note, or much more sad note, I think, less sad note. And we're going to be talking about wrestlers, believe it or not. It's the last thing you'd expect to find near the Ghats at Varanasi. Let's have a bit of music.

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0: Hi, this is Tracy from Thank God It's Friday. 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
1: And you're listening to Keith Till on the We Get Around show on Alive 90.5. We've nearly come to the end of our first hour of our show. We're on, obviously, from 1 to 2 p.m. as well as from noon to 1 every Thursday. And we've, after leaving the River Ganges rowboat cruise, we walked just a short distance from the river to one of the last places I ever expected to visit in the holy city of Varanasi, an ancient Indian wrestling arena. Now, don't picture bright lights, television cameras, and World Wrestling Entertainment, WWE. This was the real thing, traditional Indian wrestling, known as Kushti or Priwani, has been practiced for hundreds, perhaps even thousands of years. The wrestlers don't compete in a modern ring. Instead, they wrestle in a pit filled with specifically prepared earth. The soil is carefully turned over each day and often mixed with ingredients such as clay, sand, and even small amounts of ghee and turmeric to keep it soft and clean. Falling onto this earth is much kinder on the body than crashing onto hard ground. We watched several wrestlers demonstrate their skills. There were throws, holds, and grappling techniques, but what amazed us most wasn't the wrestling itself. It was the incredible strength training. So instead of shiny chrome barbells, as we use, many of the athletes trained with enormous wooden clubs called mugdar, some weighing 20 kilograms or more. Swinging these heavy clubs around the shoulders develops extraordinary strength, flexibility, and endurance. They also lifted heavy stone weights with handles carved into them, equipment that was changed very little over the centuries. What really surprised us was the age of some of the wrestlers. I expected to see young men in their 20s. Instead, some of the strongest demonstrations came from men who were well into their 60s and 70s. They moved with remarkable control and possessed incredible upper body strength. It was obvious that it wasn't simply a sport. It was a way of life. Sometimes when I looked at how strong they were, I wonder why it wasn't my way of life. I should have been doing that. Our guide explained that these wrestling schools, known as akars, are about much more than physical strength. They teach discipline, respect, humility, and self-control. Many wrestlers began training before sunrise each day. Traditionally, they follow strict lifestyles, avoiding alcohol and smoking, and eating simple but nourishing foods, often including large amounts of milk, yogurt, almonds, and lentils to build strength naturally. Indian wrestling has a frustrating history. It combines ancient Indian wrestling traditions dating back over 2,000 years with techniques introduced by Persian wrestlers during the Mughal Empire period when it reigned in India. The result is a unique style found nowhere else in the world. In fact, India has produced some legendary wrestlers. One of the greatest was Gama the Great, who competed in the early 1900s. Remarkably, throughout a career spanning more than 50 years, he was never defeated. His feats of strength became legendary, and he remains a national sporting hero across India. And as we left the Ahara, I couldn't help thinking that we just witnessed another side of India that most tourists never see. In the space of just a few hours, we experienced the sacred river Ganges, an ancient funeral traditions, the lives of widows, and now a centuries-old wrestling school where traditions are still being passed from one generation to the next. That's India. Always surprising, always fascinating, and never quite what you expect. It's amazing. I talk to people all the time about India. I think it should be on your bucket list. Perhaps not on your first visit overseas. When you're a bit more experienced as a traveller, it's a great place to go and visit. And for me, I think it's incredibly important that you put it on your bucket list, because it's a place that is different than any other country I've ever been to. And I include Europe, the USA, Russia, lots of China, lots of all of Japan, and all of Australia and New Zealand as well, or South Africa and Africa. It's quite unique. Let's have a bit of music that will take us out to the news, and we'll be back after the news with a bit more about India.

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2: I'm Mark Transfield. Parents say a delay to stronger social media laws doesn't make any sense because it's letting tech giants off the hook. Sean Bindley reports.
3: Labor is pushing to strengthen the powers of the eSafety Commissioner to prosecute platforms who breach the under-16s ban. The fine for tech companies would also double to $99 million. Emma Mason, who lost her daughter to online bullying, says the opposition should help pass the laws today rather than launching a meaningless inquiry.
4: I'm just so confused because this is bipartisan law that, you know, was changing children's lives in Australia, and we now find that there's a deficit, we need to fix it, and now it's a political game. I'm so upset.
2: Two men are facing court today over an alleged people smuggling plot in far north Queensland. Lachlan Gray with more.
5: Home Affairs Minister Tony Burke says a group who attempted to enter Australia illegally has now been removed, and those who assisted them will face the full force of the law. A boat reportedly carrying a dozen people arrived on the shores of a beach north of Weipa on Tuesday morning and were met by two men who transported them via car to a nearby resort. Police apprehended the pair at a nearby shopping centre shortly after. One of the men, aged 34, appeared at Cairns Arrest Court on Wednesday and was charged with one count of people smuggling. He was remanded in custody and is expected to face court again on Thursday.

0: with his co-accused. Lachlan Gray, Brisbane.
1: Police have launched a sudden death investigation in Brisbane's north overnight. Emergency services were called to a licensed premises in Bracken Ridge following reports of a 36-year-old causing a disturbance while armed with a screwdriver. He was restrained by staff and members of the public but lost consciousness and died at the scene. Adelaide has shattered rainfall records for July just 2 days in. Tom Anderson from the Weather Bureau says the city surpassed its wettest two-day period for July ever with a combined 52 mils.
2: Previous to that, in terms of starting the month, we'd only had 32 millimetres in 1986 across the first 2 days. So we've smashed that by basically 20 millimetres.
1: It's claimed two treatments for multiple sclerosis are under threat of removal from the pharmaceutical benefits scheme. Manufacturers of the two drugs have rejected a lower price offer from the government in line with the pricing of a similar drug listed 6 months ago. MS Australia Acting Chief Executive Dr. Julia Morahan says it's essential patients have access to a broad range of therapies.
3: If people were forced to stop these medications and change their medications, they may not have as optimal outcomes, which will have flow-on effects in terms of cost to the hospital system, the National Disability Insurance Scheme.
1: Business news and Australian shoe retailer Betts is blaming declining trade in shopping centres for its decision to close more than half its stores. Voluntary administrators have been called in to assess the 134-year-old business. And Sony will stop releasing physical discs for PlayStation consoles from January 2028, citing a shift in how players access games. The Japanese tech firm says new video games will only be available on its online store past that date. The move is raising concerns about the future viability of specialist gaming retailers. Checking the Aussie share market, the All Ords is down 13 points at 89.17. One Australian dollar is buying around 69 US cents. This is Air News. All three host nations of the FIFA World Cup 2026 have gone into the round of 16 after the USA beat Bosnia and Herzegovina 2-0. Falarin Balagun gave his side a first-half lead but was then sent off before Merlik Tilmern sealed the win with a free kick. Two Harry Kane goals saw England come from behind to beat Democratic Republic of Congo 2-1, while Belgium produced an even more impressive comeback. It was 2-0 down to Senegal with 4 minutes remaining, but scored twice, and then Youri Tielemans netted a controversial penalty just before the end of extra time. AFL and Dean Solomon says he hasn't spoken with President Andrew Welsh about the vacant Essendon coaching job. James Hurd has confirmed he has been approached by the club and will be part of the process. The interim coach says Chief Executive Tim Roberts is happy for him to take his time and focus on the on-field.
4: I'm imagining it'll be in the next couple of weeks, but obviously there's a process in place now, so they're going to get moving. I don't think they're in a rush. They want to do it. They want to be really, really clear on what they want to focus on and what they want to attract and get into the club. So I'm sure I'll get the tap on the shot at some stage. I have.
1: And in tennis, Nick Kyrgios has given the strongest indication yet he's ready to retire, conceding he's played his last Wimbledon. Novak Djokovic has defeated Greek Stefanos Tsitsipas in straight sets. Australian Independent Radio News.
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6: And welcome back to the Weekend Around Show on Alive 90.5 with Keith Till. This is the second hour of our show as we are going through India. And I can tell you that the weather at the moment is maximum is 21, and that's on its way to the forecast maximum 22, and there is very little chance of rain. If we look at our next day, Friday, the 3rd of July, we're looking at a maximum of 19, a minimum of 11, and there's a slight chance of a shower in the late morning. If we look at Saturday, the 4th of July, we're looking at a minimum of 8 and a maximum of 18. And it's sunny and basically very, very minor chance of rain. That won't be the case for Sunday, the 5th of July. We're looking at a minimum of 8, a maximum of 16, partly cloudy, and a medium chance of showers. I would say more than medium because they're saying the chance of a shower in percentage terms is 70%. That's pretty high. If we look at Monday, the 6th of July, for those who are going back to work, they've got a minimum of 10, a maximum of 16, cloudy, and a high chance of showers. And welcome to the second hour of the Weekend Around Show as we continue our journey through India. I hope you're enjoying our journey because we'll be doing it for a few more weeks to come. There is so much to cover in that great and interesting land. I thought we'd start off the second hour with probably one of our greatest four groups, I think, the Deltones, and this is a combination of a few of their hits. I hope you enjoy it.

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4: 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We've just in the previous hour completed an early morning rowboat cruise on the River Ganges. We've basically talked about widows. We've talked about wrestling, because after we left our boat cruise, we walked only a couple of hundred metres to an arena which featured Indian wrestling that has been going on for thousands of years. Not the one we were watching, but the this type of wrestling had been going on for 2,000 years. And then we knew that we then had to get on our bus to get to our next adventure. So after the wrestling, as we made our way back on foot through the narrow lanes towards our bus, our progress suddenly came to a complete stop. Not because of traffic, but because of cows. We had a cow jam. There we were, calmly wandering through the alleyways as though they owned the place. In a sense, they probably do. In India, cows have a right of way. People simply walk around them, cars wait patiently, motorbikes weave around them, and life goes on. For many visitors, one of the biggest surprises is just how many cows roam freely through towns and cities. We asked our guide how this could possibly happen. He explained that for many Hindu families, a cow is a sacred animal and should never be slaughtered. While a cow is producing milk, it's a valuable asset to its owner. But when it becomes too old or too sick to produce milk, caring for it can become expensive. Our guide told us that some owners simply let these elderly animals wander free rather than continue to feed and care for them. He also explained that if a cow dies at home, some families choose to perform religious ceremonies, which can be expensive. Whether that happens depends very much on the family and the local traditions, but it does help explain why so many old cows end up living on the streets. The amazing thing is that these cows seem perfectly at home. They wander through markets, stand in the middle of busy roads, sleep outside shops, and somehow survive in the middle of all the chaos. A little later in our trip at another city, while waiting for a train at the local train station, I was amazed to see a cow wander through the train station entrance and then along the platform and across the tracks. I wondered if it had right away from a train. Thankfully, we didn't have to test that. But there is another side to the story that is equally impressive. In one city we visited, we were shown what can be described as a retirement village for cows. Wealthy families and charitable organisations had devoted money to establish a huge sanctuary complete with shade shelters, fresh water, food and veterinary care. Hundreds of old and abandoned cows were being looked after for the rest of their lives. These sanctuaries are known as gashalas. Some are quite small, while others care for hundreds or even thousands of animals. For many Hindus, supporting a gasha is considered an act of charity and compassion. Once again, India showed us two very different sides of the same story. On one hand, abandoned cattle wandering through crowded streets. On the other, remarkable generosity from people prepared to spend large sums of money caring for animals that no longer had any practical value. It's just another reminder that India is a country full of contradictions, where ancient beliefs, modern life, practical realities, and deep compassion all exist side by side. Now, I tried to find lots and lots of songs about Indian cows in the street, and I found none. So I'm going to play two songs, The Wanderer, because these people wander, and the old Rawhide TV series talking about moving cows around. I hope you enjoy them.

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3: And thank you for listening to Keith Till on the We Get Around Show on Alive 90.5. And this week we're in the city of Varanasi in India, and we're being exposed because we've only just started our journey. We were up at Old Delhi and then we've moved down to Varanasi. But we're coming across a word that we hear a lot so far, and we did hear a lot more right through our whole trip in India, and that is the word karma. We often use the word karma in Australian to mean what goes around comes around, but in India it has a much deeper meaning. Hindus believe that every action, every word and every intention has consequences. Acts of kindness create good karma, while harmful actions create bad karma. These consequences may not only affect this life, but through reincarnation, future lives as well. Our guide explained that this helps explain many things we've seen during our travels. People feeding cows in the street, wealthy animals donating money to retirement homes for old cows, and respect shown to all forms of life. Another important principle is called Ashima. Ashima meaning non-violence towards living creatures. Combined with the belief in reincarnation, many Hindus try to avoid taking life wherever possible. After all, if souls pass through many lives, every creature is part of that great cycle of existence. I was reminded of something I'd seen earlier in Old Delhi. There were these carts full of these peculiar looking cages. They were the size of a typical house brick, but they were made of, obviously, they were cages made of metal. And they must have been used a lot because they were on a lot of carts. And we found out shopkeepers were selling these as rat traps. Now, the difference between our rat traps and their rat traps is that our rat traps that we use are designed to get the rat to eat a poison or to kill it in some sort of guillotine-type process. Bang! But these weren't designed to kill the rats. They simply captured them alive so they could be released somewhere else. Now, to us, that seems rather odd, but through the eyes of Hindu belief, it made much more sense. Now, that doesn't mean no one in India ever kills pests. India is a vast country, and practices vary enormously, particularly in modern areas. But compared with many Western countries, there's often a much greater reluctance to kill animals unnecessarily because of these deeply held religious beliefs. Our own guide explained karma, reincarnation, and Ashima. Many of the things we've seen throughout India suddenly made sense. The sacred cows, the care shown to abandoned animals, the reverence for the river Ganges, and the desire to die at Varanasi were all connected by a common thread. Understanding these beliefs gave us a much deeper appreciation of the country we were visiting. And that leads naturally to the next stop we'll do after a bit of music, and that is Sarnath, where we discovered that Buddha accepted many of these ideas, including karma and rebirth, before developing his own unique teachings that would spread across much of Asia and the rest of the world. Let's have a bit of music and then we'll come back and have a chat about Buddhism, which is going to surprise you, as it did me when I came across this situation. But let's have a bit of music.

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3: And you're listening to Keith Till on the We Get Around show on Alive 90.5. And we are in India and we've just been to Varanasi and we've basically been to the Ganges River and we're going to move to a next place, 8 kilometres away from Varanasi, to one of the most important religious sites on earth, Sarnath, S-A-R-N-A-T-H. I always spell it because I'm damn sure I don't pronounce it absolutely correctly. Before travelling through India, Sri Lanka and Myanmar, I always associated Buddhism with countries like Thailand, China and Japan. What I hadn't fully appreciated was that Buddhism actually began in India. Around 2,500 years ago, that's about 500 BC, a young Indian prince named, now I'm going to try and pronounce this, Siddhartha Gautama. I know I've mispronounced that, but trust me, its last spell is, I won't go through the pronunciation, the spelling, but I've tried to phonetically spell it and I have mucked it up totally. But anyway, it was a young Indian prince who lived 2,500 years ago, and he gave up a life of wealth and privilege to search for answers to life's greatest questions. Why do we suffer? Is there a way to find lasting peace? Now, after years of searching, he arrived at a place now known as Bodh Gaya, about 250 kilometres from Varanasi. There he sat beneath a fig tree and meditated. According to Buddhist tradition, after 49 days he attained enlightenment. From that moment he became known as the Buddha, a title that simply means the enlightened one. The tree beneath which he meditated became known as the Bodhi tree, B-O-D-H-I tree, and is one of the most famous trees in history. About 250 years later, the great emperor Ashoka, who had become a devoted, and this is the emperor of India, one of the emperors of India, who had become a devoted Buddhist, sent his daughter to Sri Lanka carrying a cutting from that sacred tree. It was planted in Sri Lanka, where it still grows today and is believed to be the oldest living tree in the world with a known planting date. Over the centuries, cuttings from that tree have been planted at Buddhist temples throughout Sri Lanka and across Asia. In fact, during my visit to Colombo about 2 years ago, I was shown a Bodhi tree growing beside a temple that was said to be descended from the original tree beneath which Buddha attained enlightenment. It's quite remarkable to think there could be a living connection stretching back more than 2,500 years. As I travelled through Buddhist countries, I also learned something about that completely surprised me. While visiting the magnificent Shredong Pagoda in Mangong, Myanmar, our guide explained that Buddhists don't believe there was only one Buddha. The word Buddha is a title, the Enlightened One, not a name. According to Buddhist tradition, there were enlightened Buddhas before the current Buddha, and there will be one day be another known as the future Buddha. Now, this pagoda is magnificent. It's about 90 metres high, and it's traditionally believed to enshrine right at the top in a very sacred part of the temple, the pagoda, only not only eight heirs of the current Buddha, because in the tradition was that people went when they were building this temple to find Buddha, they spoke to Buddha, and Buddha gave them a few of his hairs off his head, and they took that back as a sacred offering, and they put it in the new pagoda they were building. This is now 2,000 years old. But there were other relics that they put in with the eight hairs, and they were associated with three earlier Buddhas. It was one of the most fascinating discoveries that you only make while travelling. So after attaining enlightenment, our current Buddha walked to nearby Sarnath, which is 250 k's away from Varanasi and 8 k's now away from Sarnath. So he covered 242 k's, quite a distance, where he met the five disciples who had once travelled with him. It was there that he delivered his first sermon, setting in motion what would become one of the world's great religions. His teachings grew out of the religious world of ancient India. And as we heard in our last segment, he accepted ideas such as karma and rebirth, which were already familiar in Hindu thought. However, he taught that people could overcome suffering through compassion, ethical living, and training the mind rather than through rituals or social status. His message spread throughout Asia with extraordinary success. Ironically, it gradually declined in India. From about the 7th century AD, Buddhism slowly lost royal support. Many of its teachings were absorbed back into Hinduism, and later invasions destroyed many of the great monasteries and universities. That's the Muslim invasions around 1000 to 1500 AD. Today, less than 1% of India's population is Buddhist. Yet around 500 million Buddhists around the world still look to India as a birthplace of their faith. And now we're about to stand in the very place where the historical Buddha first shared his message to the world. And I'll be sharing that with you after a few words from our sponsors, but first a bit of music.

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1: And you're listening to Keith Tool on the We Get Around Show on Alive 90.5. I hope you've enjoyed our show this week. This is our last segment, and it's a good segment to finish on, actually, because firstly, I can pronounce the name of the place quite easily, Sarnath, S-A-R-N-A-T-H. That's our next stop. We've just 8 kilometres from Varanasi, and it's one of the most important Buddhist religious sites on earth, Sarnath. Walking in the Sarnath, it's very different from walking through the crowded streets of Varanasi. The noise disappears. Instead, there are wide lawns, ancient ruins, towering trees, and an atmosphere of remarkable peace. It was here, shortly after attaining enlightenment, that Buddha sought out the 5 disciples who had once travelled with him. On this very site, he delivered his first sermon, explaining what became known as the 4 Noble Truths and the Noble Eightfold Path. Buddhists described this moment as setting the wheel of drama in motion, because it marked the beginning of the Buddhists as a living faith, or Buddhism as a living faith. The most impressive monument is the enormous Dharmic Stupa. Standing more than 34 metres high, it marks the place where the Buddha is traditionally believed to have given the first teaching. Nearby are the ruins of monasteries that once housed hundreds of monks, along with the remains of an Ashokan pillar. Now, Ashokan was the emperor, the Indian emperor, who over 2,300 years ago became a Buddhist and put it throughout his reign and supported it. And he had a pillow, and it basically was a polished sandstone pillar. The pillar itself originally stood about 15 metres high, and at its very top sat the magnificent Lion Capital. Now, the Lion Capital consists of 4 Asiatic lions standing back to back, each facing one of the 4 directions of the compass. Beneath them is a circular base carved into 4 animals, an elephant, a bull, a horse and a lion. Between the animals are 24 spoke wheels known as the Dharma Chakra, or the Wheel of Law. And the pillar eventually fell, but the Lion Capital survived and is now displayed at a local museum. So as we wandered quietly around the site, a group of Buddhist pilgrims sat cross-legged nearby, gently chanting prayers. The rhythmic chanting echoed across the ancient ruins, creating an atmosphere that was both peaceful and deeply moving. Although we couldn't understand the words, you didn't need to. The sound alone reminded us this wasn't simply an archaeological site. It remains a living place for pilgrimage for millions of people. Now, standing there, it was fascinating to think that ideas first spoken in a quiet corner of India 2,500 years ago have gone on to influence hundreds of millions of people across the world. Sarnath may appear peaceful and unassuming today, but few places in history have had such a profound impact on humanity. Well, you know, that is our show for this week. I hope you've enjoyed it. Next week, we're going to continue more in India and probably for the next few weeks because, gee, there's so much to learn and so much to see. I am a Christian, but I'm still happy to talk about the other religions that are in India to obviously share with you some of their beliefs and some of the monuments that they have created. Let's have a bit of music that will take us out to the news. Thank you very much for listening.

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2: I'm Mark Dransfield. The federal government's struggling to get key legislation passed ahead of the winter break, with social media and gambling laws set to be on the back burner. Federal politics editor Michael Packey.
3: The Albanese government had been keen to pass stronger social media laws by today, but the opposition and Greens have teamed up to prevent the legislation from going ahead, arguing it needs further scrutiny. The changes would see the eSafety Commissioner given extra power, and fines for tech companies would be doubled to $99 million if they breach the social media ban for under 16s. Communications Minister Annika Wells says the platforms are being let off the hook.
4: Elon Musk and Mark Zuckerberg must be licking their chops.
3: Labor is also facing resistance to its gambling reforms, which include a limit on the amount of wagering ads aired during the day and when they're played. Independent MP Kate Chaney has told Parliament the proposal doesn't go far enough.
5: This bill fully addresses only a handful of the Murphy Report's 31 recommendations.
3: Parliament rises for the winter break today and returns in early August. Michael Packey, Canberra.
2: Outspoken Liberal MP Andrew Hastie has dismissed claims he's planning to quit politics as the party struggles in the polls. Mr. Hastie is facing competition from One Nation, which has indicated they'll contest his Perth-based seat of Canning. He's also been given increased security amid personal threats against his family. Mr. Hastie says he's going nowhere and will stare down One Nation.
6: I am here to stay and I will recontest the next election. It's as simple as that. I think the Australian people have a rotten government, a government that can't be trusted, whether it's on taxation or super or borders, pick an issue, they can't be trusted. We need to deliver centre-right government for the Australian people.
2: The Home Affairs Minister says a group of people who attempted to enter Australia illegally has now been removed. A boat reportedly

0: carrying a dozen men, arrived on the shores of a beach in far north Queensland on Tuesday. A 34-year-old man's now been arrested and charged over the incident. Another man's also been detained. Australia will provide $2 million in humanitarian aid after deadly earthquakes in Venezuela. The two quakes on the 24th of June have killed thousands of people, with many more unaccounted for. The funding will be used to provide emergency food, shelter, sanitation and logistics to help first responders. Tasmania police are investigating after a guide dog's donation container was taken from a Hobart cafe. Pulse Tasmania reports the incident happened Monday night, with security vision appearing to show a man walking up to the cafe counter after it had closed and taking the dog-shaped container. Police are seeking information. Air showbiz and Lethal Weapon actor Danny Glover has opened up after his diagnosis with Alzheimer's disease.
1: I'm sure... as it advances, and things are going to be different and changing.
0: Glover turns 80 this month and says he's been living with Alzheimer's for the last few years. And a number of the country's favourite slang words and phrases have been included in a new intake for the Oxford English Dictionary. They include yeah, nah, check out chick, and duva, which originated in the Australian Army. This is Air News. First to AFL, and the Lions are bracing for tonight's clash with the Cats. Brisbane are on a three-game winning streak but face an informed Geelong who dished out a 41-point thrashing back in May. Lions ruck Darcy Fort says it's a great modern rivalry.
2: Definitely. We've had a great few hit-outs with them the last couple of years. Obviously the grand final last year, always very very close game. Great to see some of the guys I still know, but as I said, it's always a tough contest against Geelong, and be ready for the fight.
0: A win for the USA at the World Cup. They've beaten Bosnia-Herzegovina 2-0 to advance to the round of 16. Two Harry Kane goals saw England come from behind to beat Democratic Republic of Congo 2-1, while Belgium was 2-0 down to Senegal with 4 minutes remaining, but scored twice, and then Youri Tielemans netted a controversial penalty just before the end of extra time. Nick Kyrgios concedes he's played his last Wimbledon, admitting he's unlikely to ever reach the form which got him into the final in 2022. The Australians' return to the Grand Slam after years battling injury has ended with an emotional defeat in the men's doubles opening round. Kyrgios revealing he's increasingly struggling with the pressure and expectations.
3: We all are on our different journey, but I don't know. I think I'm at a bit of a... I'm a very odd stage because I feel like I'm still hitting the ball amazing, but... I don't know, something's not there.
0: Australian Independent Radio News.

0: all things past, present and the future. It's now time, Australia. 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
1: Welcome to the show, ladies and gentlemen. It's your host here. It's Jai Pittman. You're at Live 90.5 FM on your dial for It's Now Time Australia, the show that's been put together to talk all things First Nations, current Australians and future Australians, as we always have lots and lots of magical things that have happened in our community, especially out here in the hills, the Cumberland and the Parramatta communities that extend out to the Western Sydney and the world community. I want to say a big thank you. Thank you so much for joining us, listeners. Every week, we're going to have a bit of a campfire yarn here, is the way I like to explain it. We're going to have some tracks that go with it each week. So please make sure you grab yourself your cup of coffee. Please make sure you grab your bickies if you're a bit of a bicky dunker like me. This is a great every Thursday, 2 o'clock to 4 o'clock. It's a great time to come together, and it's an opportunity to be able to share some yarns and also learn a little bit about the cultures that that make up our community. We've got lots of our First Nations artists that we're going to be sharing with you, ones that have made some big inroads in our own communities, but also in our Australian community. But we're also going to have an opportunity to talk to lots of different guests, and also we're going to have some opportunities where I get asked some questions too. Some of my some of the producers of our show and some of the friends and even my wife come in and we have a bit of a yarn, and they have a bit of a reverse interview, I like to call it. It's just a bit of a reverse interview where there's some questions being asked about myself, so I like that concept that my family and friends come up with. It's good for the for our listeners to learn a little bit more about me. But we've got a playlist put together today with the producers and myself, and it's really important that we share that we really want to share our First Nations music, because some of our elders have always said in our Indigenous community that if we don't get to share our stories and invite people to the circle, we'll never ever ever learn more about those who share the community with us. So we've got some of our artists from our First Nations community. We also play some beautiful tracks from around the world who are non-Indigenous. Some of the big artists from around the world that have had a big impact on our Indigenous communities. And also some of the cultural tracks that relate to our First Nations tracks. It's really an opportunity for us to just share and care and learn and earn some respect around each other's cultures and be able to look after each other's cultures just the same way that we would like our culture looked after by our own neighbours. So for now, to start our show, here comes one of my all-time favourite tracks from one of my all-time favourite First Nation artists.

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3: Alrighty, listeners, we're going to get into another track from Dan Sultan's album called "Get Out While You Can." This one's a bit of a this one relates to one of our animals that comes from our country. We're going to call this one the name of this song that Dan Sultan has called this one from his "Get Out While You Can" album is called "Dingo."

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3: I'm Mark Dransfield. The federal government has introduced legislation which would place restrictions on gambling advertising. The rules would limit the time and the amount of ads that can be broadcast on TV and radio throughout the day. Wagering companies would also be banned from advertising on player jerseys and at sports grounds. Communications Minister Annika Wells has told Parliament the changes strike the right balance.
4: It will be up to online platforms to implement these restrictions, and if they choose not to, then the rules are clear. They can't show gambling ads at any time to anyone.
3: Meantime, the opposition argues the government's undercooked the original legislation to roll out the under-16 social media ban. The government's trying to enhance those laws, which would see the eSafety Commissioner given greater power to prosecute tech giants, and the platforms would also face a stronger fine of $99 million. But Liberal Senator Jane Hume says the new rules need to be scrutinised before they're made law.
5: We're seeing people's Gmail accounts shut down, but not their Instagram accounts, not their Facebook accounts, well, their TikTok accounts. Well, what on earth is going on here? I know that Annika Wells thinks she's got a solution, but she didn't get it right the first time. I think we've got the right to scrutinise whether she gets it right a second time.
3: A man from Queensland's Sunshine Coast is facing court, charged with offshore child abuse offences. Amy Drew has details.
6: It's alleged the 40-year-old man paid for and was involved in the live online abuse of a child in the Philippines. Australian Federal Police launched an investigation in February this year when a report was received from US authorities about an online account which local investigators allegedly linked to the man. A search warrant was executed at a home in Caloundra in April where multiple electronic devices were seized. The man is charged with three separate offences, including one count of sexual activity with a child outside Australia, which carries a maximum penalty of 20 years imprisonment. The AFP says it's now working with partner agencies to ensure the victim is removed from further harm. Amy Drew reporting.
3: A 3D printed handgun's been seized in Adelaide's northern suburbs. The weapon and ammunition were located at a property in Elizabeth Downs. A 24-year-old man's been charged with a string of offences, including aggravated possession of a firearm without a licence and breach of bail. The biggest ever time lapse of the universe is now underway, with Australian researchers playing a key role in uncovering its secrets. Steve Vischer has more.
7: The Legacy Survey of Space and Time involves a 3,200 megapixel camera taking a complete snapshot of the southern sky every few nights for the next 10 years. Researchers here will leverage expertise in software, AI and telescopes to help process the massive trove of data captured by the Vera C. Rubin Observatory in Chile. Dr. Simon O'Toole from Macquarie University says they'll be able to see far deeper into space and capture events such as exploding stars and passing asteroids.
8: No doubt to me that when you have a data set that is this rich and complex, we're going to discover a whole lot of things that we really didn't expect. It's just super exciting.
7: And one for the computer geeks, the Rubin Observatory will capture 7 petabytes, that's 7 billion gigabytes, of raw data.

0: each year. I'm Steve Vischer for Air News.
1: And Village People frontman Victor Willis has died, age 74. He was lead singer of the band that became famous in the 70s with hits including YMCA. This is Air News. First to NRL, and the Blues have been struck with an injury blow at training on the Gold Coast ahead of the State of Origin decider. Ethan Strange rolled his ankle and will be monitored over the coming days before a call is made by the team's medical staff. Turning to tennis, and day four at Wimbledon will include four Aussies back on court. Air Sports' Paul Walsh has details.
2: One of the most recognisable names at SW19 at the moment, Mia Joynt, will return to the courts on day four, this time taking on the 21-year-old Philippine sensation Alexandra Ayala for a place in the third round. Their only previous clash was on grass at Eastbourne 12 months ago, where the Aussie was victorious in three epic sets.
3: I am surprised we haven't played each other since. We've been at pretty much all the same tournaments. I'm expecting the same kind of match this time, and I'm really excited. I think it's going to be really fun.
2: Alex Thiem and I will be first up on court three, taking on Adrian Marodino from Italy, while James Duckworth will also face an Italian, Flavio Caboli, and Kimberly Birrell will be looking to advance to her best effort at SW19 when she takes on the number 17 seed Sorana Costea from Romania. Paul Walsh at Wimbledon for S Sport.
1: And at the World Cup, the USA has beaten Bosnia-Herzegovina 2-0 to advance to the round of 16. There have also been wins today for Belgium and England. Australian Independent Radio News.
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6: All righty, ladies and gentlemen, welcome to the second half of the show of It's Now Time Australia with your host, Jai Pittman. Hope you've enjoyed the show so far. It's been great putting the show together. It's been great just listening and jamming to just some of the most beautiful language that I think that I can actually think about. It's one of the most beautiful languages that I actually love to listen to, and especially when it's being sung, it just has a magic to it, especially the mob coming from up the top ends of our country here. So we've got another track that we would like to start the second half of the show. This one's called, it was actually from Yothu Yindi. It's from their, if you're not sure, it's from their Tribal Voice album. This one's called Yinijapana.

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4: 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I'm your host here. It's Jai Pittman. Our show is It's Now Time Australia. This is the place where we get to bring all of our cultures, nationalities, and religions all together. We are the host. We are the hosting nation, our First Nations brothers and sisters here at the station. So we want to say a big, big, big thank you for joining us. The next track that we have got to play for you is by the one and only Uncle Archie Roach. And this one is Watching Over Me.

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Welcome to the album, guys. Wherever you are listening, in your car, in your home, even in your cafe. It's me, Dave Dow. Just jamming on the song on the title track. It's called Spirit Groove. So sit back, relax, and enjoy the album, guys.

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Alrighty, listeners, we've now come to the end of the show. Thank you so much for joining us, and we hope you enjoyed the playlist that we put together, because some of the tracks, you know, you might not get a chance to listen to some of these tracks because, you know, if you haven't been born and raised in our community, one, to not know who they are, two, to not be able to get connected to the story or relate to their story, but three, to be able to, if you haven't had a chance to come across it, that's why we've put the show together, so that it's an opportunity for all current Australians to stop by and have a listen every Thursday from 2 o'clock to 4 o'clock. We've even had some of our family members, our non-Indigenous family members, Caroline, my wife and I, and her family, pop by and have a listen to some of the tracks and get connected to some of our stories, and it's just a great way to get related and understand those that make up our community. So I want to say a big thank you to our listeners and supporters out there and family members, and also to you listeners, thank you so much for joining us each week and stopping by Live 90.5 FM for It's Now Time Australia. Every day is that sunrise, as I say, for each show, that it's an opportunity for us to learn more about each other, and we've got that opportunity to be able to learn about each other's cultures, the ones that make up our community. And every day, in every way, is what our culture is, what culture represents for us. It's not just a show, or it's not just a song or a dance. It's really every day in every way on how we interact with each other, and we make sure that we look after each other whilst we're here in the community. So on behalf of my family, I want to say a big didgerigaw. Thank you so much for joining us, and it's Yano. We'll see you again next week.

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1: I'm Mark Dransfield. Anti-gambling advocate Andrew Wilkie argues the federal government's proposed wagering reforms are weak. Legislation's been introduced into Parliament to restrict where and when gambling ads are shown. There's also a push to limit under-18s from being able to access online gambling. Mr. Wilkie telling Parliament very little's been done since a comprehensive report was handed down 3 years ago.
2: The amount of money lost to gambling in this country since the Murphy report was given to the government has now exceeded $100 billion. How can we tolerate that?
1: The Home Affairs Minister says a group of people who attempted to enter Australia illegally has now been removed. A boat reportedly carrying a dozen men arrived on the shores of a beach in far north Queensland on Tuesday. A 34-year-old man has now been arrested and charged over the incident. Another man's also been detained. One Nation has overtaken Labor and the Coalition for the first time in Victoria, only months out from a state election. Lee Harrison reports.
3: In the latest poll, Victorian Premier Jacinda Allen's approval rating has sunk to an historic low. The Redbridge poll shows Labor and the Coalition neck and neck on a primary vote of 26%, with One Nation on 27%. Premier's net favourability plunged to minus 42%, making her one of the most unpopular state leaders in Australian history. Lee Harrison, Air News.
1: Police have launched a sudden death investigation in Brisbane's north overnight. Emergency services were called to a licensed premises in Bracken Ridge following reports of a 36-year-old causing a disturbance while armed with a screwdriver. He was restrained by staff and members of the public, but lost consciousness and died at the scene. WA's housing minister says the state government's latest planning shake-up will make it easier and cheaper for people wanting to live in established suburbs. Proposed reforms will allow easier subdivision and a cut to apartment parking requirements. John Kerry says the state needs to embrace higher neighbourhood density to stop urban sprawl and give the next generation an affordable place to live.
4: What we expect from these reforms is that another or more than 50,000 potential lots could be created in metropolitan Perth. This is a game changer. This is about unlocking existing service land for future housing.
1: A study's found daily exercise can help people quit smoking. Adelaide University researchers found people taking part in exercise programs are 15% more likely to be able to fully kick the habit. Dr. Ben Singh says the findings show physical activity reduces cravings.
5: Immediately after exercise, and that sort of 30-minute period after a bout of exercise, can result in a significant reduction in craving.
1: And a Russian couple's gone to great heights to get engaged. They climbed up the spire at the very top of the Empire State Building. Here's how a New York TV reporter covered the spectacle.
6: This guy is getting down on a knee, perhaps proposing to this individual. If it's a proposal, it's an elaborate one, and I hope she said yes. At the top of the Empire State Building in the heart of Midtown Manhattan.
1: The couple was later arrested. This is Air News. The United States is through to the round of 16 at the FIFA World Cup, beating Bosnia and Herzegovina 2-0 in San Francisco. In other results, Belgium beat Senegal 3-2 and England came from behind to defeat the Democratic Republic of Congo 2-1. Adelaide's former fitness boss has suggested the AFL change its pre-season structure to help with injury management. Sarah Patterson reports.
7: Darren Burgess, who is now Director of Performance at Italian football club Juventus, says talk of extending the AFL season by another game next year means there needs to be consideration for reducing match time. In his interview with AFL.com.au, Burgess also discusses the use of artificial intelligence in football, describing Juventus's approach being 1 to 100 in terms of how AFL clubs are using AI compared to what he has seen firsthand at one of the biggest football clubs in Europe. He says the ability to shortcut work, sift through reams of data and achieve optimum player management and recruitment via the use of AI is nothing short of phenomenal. Sarah Patterson, Air Sport.
1: Meantime, tonight the Cats host the Lions and the 2026 NRLW season launches tonight in Sydney with the Sharks taking on the Knights. Australian Independent Radio News.

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1: Hello there, I'm Terry Daniel. The federal government has rejected claims it relies solely on artificial intelligence to assess aged care claims. An AI tool launched 2 years ago examines a client's needs to determine if they're eligible for government-supported services. The opposition and the Greens argue human intervention is needed. Aged Care Minister Sam Ray has told Parliament that's already in place.
2: The integrated assessment tool uses qualified human assessors to complete the clinical assessments, and that is then used to apply the aged care rules so that we have a system that is fair for every single Australian.
1: The federal government says an alleged people smuggling plot in far north Queensland has now been foiled. A boat carrying about a dozen people that arrived near Weipa on Tuesday was met by two men who took them to a resort. The men will face court and the foreign nationals have been removed from the country. Home Affairs Minister Tony Burke has told Parliament keeping Australia's borders safe has to be bipartisan.
3: We make sure that their operations are not successful. There is something that I will pay credit to the previous government for, because it's something that's continued. It has been more than a decade since there has been a successful people smuggling operation.
1: The federal government's gambling legislation will be examined by a parliamentary inquiry. Labor has introduced a bill to restrict where and when wagering ads are shown and also limit children's access to online gambling. The Coalition and the Greens have both sought extra time to scrutinise the contentious laws. Sydney's public transport and venue trading hours will be extended for the Socceroos' weekend clash with Egypt. New South Wales Transport Minister John Graham says fans will be able to celebrate the match that starts around 4 o'clock Saturday morning, Eastern Standard Time.
4: We've seen this work previously, including with the Mardi Gras. Now we're turning on 24-hour transport for this Socceroos match.
1: Meanwhile, in Victoria, publicans have welcomed the news that they've been given permission to open overnight this Friday and into Saturday morning so fans can support Australia at the World Cup. Matthew Dawson at the Australian Hotels Association says it's great news.
5: And the great thing about Victorian pubs are, you know, we're not nightclubs, and no offence to nightclubs or anything else. We are sort of family spaces. You know, I imagine some people will be getting up early, getting their kids up early, taking them down, having an orange juice and a bacon and egg sandwich, sitting at the public bar with hundreds of other fans.
1: In our medical news, physical activity can reduce cigarette cravings. The Adelaide University study found those taking part in exercise programs are 15% more likely to be able to fully quit smoking. Lead researcher Dr. Ben Singh says the findings could help more people kick the habit.
6: If we can find a simple strategy that can help people reduce their cravings, then we know that can have a short-term effect and it can help them longer term with quitting.
1: Briefly in other news, Australia will provide $2 million in humanitarian aid to Venezuela following last week's deadly earthquakes. While the official death toll has risen past 2,000, the United Nations expects it could increase above 10,000 as desperate attempts to find survivors among the rubble continues. This is Air News. Tennis and day four at Wimbledon will include four Aussies back on court. Air Sports' Paul Walsh has the details from Wimbledon.
7: One of the most recognisable names at SW19 at the moment, Mia Joynt, will return to the courts on day four, this time taking on the 21-year-old Philippine sensation Alexandra Ayala for a place in the third round. Their only previous clash was on grass at Eastbourne 12 months ago, where the Aussie was victorious in three epic sets.
8: I am surprised we haven't played each other since. We've been at a lot, pretty much all the same tournaments. I'm expecting the same kind of match this time, and I'm really excited. I think it's going to be really fun.
7: Alex Diem and I will be first up on court three, taking on Adrian Marodino from Italy, while James Duckworth will also face an Italian, Flavio Caboli, and Kimberly Biro will be looking to advance to her best effort at SW19 when she takes on the number 17 seed Sorana Costea from Romania. Paul Walsh at Wimbledon for Air Sport.
1: In AFL news, the Brisbane Lions will look to their ruck duo for an edge in tonight's heavyweight clash with the Cats in Geelong. Darcy Fort says their combination is building nicely.
9: Oh, look, I've just been very happy to come in and play my role and try and help us get a win whenever I can, and Drake's been great. I think we sort of complement each other well. Been great trying to work our opposition rucks over and been getting some good results, so looking forward to continuing.

0: continuing doing that for the rest of the year.
1: And there's been wins for the US, England and Belgium at the FIFA World Cup as the round of 32 action continues. Australian Independent Radio News.

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1: There are tens of thousands of children admitted to hospital for long-term stays every year. Sometimes their little bodies, which are attached to drips and lines, can get tangled in their clothes. Super T takes that anxiety away. It's a medical garment given free of charge, and it's disguised as a superhero t-shirt, which opens under the arms for thermometer access and has press studs evenly spaced to bypass tubes and lines. 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
2: When I put on my suit, my costume and the Avengers, it makes me feel like I can take on anything. 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We love you.
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1: Hello there, I'm Terry Daniel. Outspoken Liberal MP Andrew Hastie is rejecting reports he may quit politics as the party slumps in the polls. He faces fierce competition from One Nation, who plan to target his Perth-based seat at the next federal election. Mr. Hastie says he's not backing down from a fight with the minor party.
2: I've decided that I need to fight for the Liberal Party. And if I'm getting attacked by Pauline Hanson and James Ashby and Barnaby Joyce, then it looks weak to not respond.
1: The Federal Defence Minister admits the government doesn't do enough to own its achievements in the defence space. Mark Dransfield reports.
3: Pat Conroy claims the federal government's efforts to expand Australia's military production are an example of progressive patriotism and should be recognised. The opposition's accused Labor of draining the defence budget and leaving the country vulnerable. Mr. Conroy's told the National Press Club that couldn't be further from the truth.
4: It's time to get a bit more aggressive in pushing back against people on the right of politics who are trying to own an area. Draping yourself in a flag doesn't make you a patriot. Delivering real change and improving this country and being proud of this country is a patriot.
1: The Western Australian State Government and the Western Australian Police are hailing new facial recognition cameras a success. Jake Batrick reports.
5: In the first week, the cameras have scanned more than 130,000 faces at locations across the metro area. 33 alerts were generated,

0: But apprehending more than a dozen of those individuals over the last week, thanks to the cameras, is a good start. 21 sex offenders were identified by the cameras and they were engaged with by officers, while two people were arrested for breaching entertainment precinct exclusion orders. Only one of the more than 130,000 faces scanned provided a false positive alert. Jake Batrick.
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3: Hello there, I'm Terry Daniel. Outspoken Liberal MP Andrew Hastie is rejecting reports he may quit politics as the party slumps in the polls. He faces fierce competition from One Nation, who plan to target his Perth-based seat at the next federal election. Mr. Hastie says he's not backing down from a fight with the minor party.
4: I've decided that I need to fight for the Liberal Party. And if I'm getting attacked by Pauline Hanson and James Ashby and Barnaby Joyce, then it looks weak to not respond.
3: The Federal Defence Minister admits the government doesn't do enough to own its achievements in the defence space. Mark Dransfield reports.
5: Pat Conroy claims the federal government's efforts to expand Australia's military production are an example of progressive patriotism and should be recognised. The opposition's accused Labor of draining the defence budget and leaving the country vulnerable. Mr. Conroy's told the National Press Club that couldn't be further from the truth.
6: It's time to get a bit more aggressive in pushing back against people on the right of politics who are trying to own an area. Draping yourself in a flag doesn't make you a patriot. Delivering real change and improving this country and being proud of this country is a patriot.
3: The Western Australian State Government and the Western Australian Police are hailing new facial recognition cameras a success. Jake Batrick reports.
0: In the first week, the cameras have scanned more than 130,000 faces at locations across the metro area. 33 alerts were generated, resulting in 19 arrests, with the most recent happening during a media conference this afternoon. Police Commissioner Cole Blanche says he's concerned there's 4,000 West Australians with outstanding arrest warrants, but apprehending more than a dozen of those individuals over the last week, thanks to the cameras, is a good start. 21 sex offenders were identified by the cameras and they were engaged with by officers, while two people were arrested for breaching entertainment precinct exclusion orders. Only one of the more than 130,000 faces scanned provided a false positive alert. Jake Batrick, Perth.
3: The biggest ever time-lapse of the universe is now underway, with Australian researchers playing a key role in uncovering its secrets. Steve Vischer has more.
7: The Legacy Survey of Space and Time involves a 3,200 megapixel camera taking a complete snapshot of the southern sky every few nights for the next 10 years. Researchers here will leverage expertise in software, AI and telescopes to help process the massive trove of data captured by the Vera C. Rubin Observatory in Chile. Dr. Simon O'Toole from Macquarie University says they'll be able to see far deeper into space and capture events such as exploding stars and passing asteroids.
8: No doubt to me that when you have a data set that is this rich and complex, we're going to discover a whole lot of things that we really didn't expect. It's just super exciting.
7: And one for the computer geeks, the Rubin Observatory will capture 7 petabytes, that's 7 billion gigabytes, of raw data each year. I'm Steve Vischer for Air News.
3: Briefly in other news, Village People frontman Victor Willis has died at the age of 74. He was lead singer of the band that became famous in the 70s with their hits including YMCA. Finally, to the Australian share market, the All Ords has closed down half a point at 89.31. And one Australian dollar was buying 69 US cents. This is Air News. NRL in New South Wales has been rocked with an injury scare at an opposed session with the Queensland Cup side on the Gold Coast. Utility Ethan Strange rolled his ankle in the session against the Tweed Seagulls and will be monitored over the coming days. Meanwhile, teammate Reece Robson is blocking up the critics, who believe he should have been dropped following Game 2. Robson says he's not giving any attention to the outside noise.
9: People can have opinions, but yeah, you've got to and listen to one of yourself. And I'm happy with where I'm at in my game. And looking forward to getting there on Wednesday night. And hopefully, proving them wrong.
3: The 2026 NRLW season launches tonight in Sydney, with the Cronulla Sharks taking on the Newcastle Knights. Turning to AFL and Adelaide's former fitness boss,

0: has suggested the AFL change its pre-season structure to help with injury management. Sarah Patterson has more.
1: Darren Burgess, who is now Director of Performance at Italian football club Juventus, says talk of extending the AFL season by another game next year means there needs to be consideration for reducing match time. Burgess also discusses the use of artificial intelligence in football, describing Juventus's approach being 1 to 100 in terms of how AFL clubs are using AI compared to what he has seen firsthand at one of the biggest football clubs in Europe. He says the ability to shortcut work, sift through reams of data and achieve optimum player management and recruitment via the use of AI is nothing short of phenomenal. Sarah Patterson, S Sport.
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5: And today in Bockham Hills is 19 degrees. Let us look at the weather ahead. Tomorrow, Friday the 3rd of July, will be a maximum of 19 degrees, slight chance of shower in the late morning. Saturday, 4th of July, 18 degrees maximum, sunny with winds, southwesterly. Sunday, 5th of July, maximum 16, partly cloudy. Monday, 6th of July, maximum 16 degrees, and it's cloudy. And Tuesday, 7th of July, maximum of 17 degrees, partly cloudy.
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5: And we've got a few incidents to report. Kellyville Ridge, Windsor Road at Merrillville Road, a crash of three vehicles. Bonnyrigg Heights, Elizabeth Drive near Alpen Road, there's a three-vehicle crash. And Moorbank, M5 motorway off-ramp at Moorbank Avenue, there's a crash there as well. Take care on the road.
4: 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Oh, yeah.

And you're back on the Love Nuts Show on Alive 90.5, your sound, your community. So we're going to have an interesting topic today to talk about. But first, we have two amazing songs by Michael Jackson. Just thought I'll bring back some old classic songs, The Way You Make Me Feel and Dirty Diana. Stay tuned.

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1: And welcome back to the Love Knots Show on Alive 90.5. So, The Love Knots is a show where heart connects. Story inspires, and we celebrate the beauty of love in all of its forms. So it's whether you are listening with someone special, driving home, relaxing after a long day, or simply enjoying some quiet time, we're so glad that you've joined us today. So today's topic is one that has inspired songs, poems, movies, even some of the world's greatest landmarks, love. So let me begin with a simple question. What does love mean to you? For some, it's the excitement of meeting someone new. For others, it's the comfort of knowing someone will always be there through life's ups and downs. Love can be formed in grand gestures, but more often it's found in little things. So it's checking in on someone, you know, if you're sharing a laugh, offering encouragement, or even a simple being present in their life. One of history's most famous love stories is that of Shah Jahan and Mumtaz Mahal. After Mumtaz passed away, Shah Jahan built the Taj Mahal in her memory. Centuries later, the Taj Mahal still stands as one of the world's greatest symbol of enduring love. That story reminds us that while not everybody builds a monument, we all leave a legacy through the love we show to others. Before we head into a short break, here's our question for you today. How did you meet someone who changed your life? Or what's the most romantic thing someone has ever done for you? We'd love to hear your story, because every love story is unique and every story has the power to inspire someone else. So do text in on 0405 905 905. So stay with us after the break. We'll talk more about what truly keeps love strong long after the honeymoon phase has passed. So coming up next, we've got actually a song by Michael Jackson, Liberian Girl. This song was actually dedicated from Jason to Carrie Ann. It is one of their favorite songs that they've listened to when they first met, and it holds a special meaning for them till today. So we have Michael Jackson, Liberian Girl, and then after that, we've got Usher, You Remind Me. Stay tuned.

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7: And welcome back to the Love Knot Show. This is Mr. Lover. And earlier we asked what love means to you. And hopefully it actually got you thinking about the people who make your life richer, just being part of it. And we actually had somebody text in via our Facebook page, and the person, Todd, had messaged saying, having someone you can completely be yourself around without fear of judgment and knowing you will be supported through both good and bad times and even the challenging ones. So that was what Todd feels love is about. So... love has different interpretation for a lot of people, and that's one good way of doing it, because it's not just all about, you know, roses and sunshine. You know, there are going to be bad days. There are going to be, you know, where you're both stressed. It's all love is about being there for each other and supporting each other and having that person to lean on when times get tough. One thing I've actually learned is that lasting love isn't built on perfection. It's built on commitment. So I've seen couples who have thrown the towel because they felt like their relationship is not perfect. But the thing is, a relationship, you have to put the work into it. And if you don't put the work into it and you feel like, oh, it's not all, you know, sunshine and roses, I want exactly what's in the movies, you know, all like, you know, airy fairy. Of course it's not, you're not gonna last. You're not putting the commitment. It's all about the hard work. It's about the commitment you put behind the relationship. And a healthy relationship, you know, relationships aren't about never having disagreements. They're about learning how to communicate, how to listen, and how to forgive, and how to grow together. Sometimes the most meaningful expression of love are also the simplest. So it's basically like saying thank you, or I'm sorry, or even putting your phone away and giving someone your full attention, laughing together after a difficult day. I know people who will have a stressful day. They'll be ready to knock out on the couch, and their partner comes in and does some silly dance or something just to uplift, and they'll be in laughter. And it's like, after, you can see in their face and the smile, you know, after an exhausting day, how your loved one, you know, would react and feel. Like, it's little things like that. It's it all matters in a relationship. It's how much, it's not just obviously about, you know, you're going to have disagreements, but it's how much you are there for each other. You know, these moments every day create the strongest relationship. I'd like to leave you with this thought. Love isn't measured by how many years you've been together. It's measured It's measured by how much kindness, respect, and understanding you've shared along the way. If there's someone you love, don't wait for a special occasion to tell them. Send them a message, make a phone call, give them a hug, or simply remind them how much they mean to you. And even if they say, that's too much, keep showing it, because the minute you step back, they're going to see it and they're going to regret it. Always show, you know, the amount of love you have for that person, whether it's a message, call, I love you, I miss you, or something to uplift them. Well, coming up now, we've got Sean Paul by Got to Love You, and then Timbaland, The Way I Are. These two songs are songs that I grew up with and amazing songs. So trying to bring back those good old times. So stay tuned and we'll be back after the break.

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for me. One life, one love, one family. Together forever in unity. So come on, come on, gotta keep it if you can. Love and devotion is a master plan. I'm talking about untouchable emotion. I'm talking about

0: That's a wrap for Rims and Mr. Lover on the Love Not Show. Thank you for spending this hour with us, indulging in love, fun, and romantic melodies.
1: Oh, yeah.

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Oh, you said the cuts of potosis. Oh, yeah, me this one he knows his own. I give back the light, it gave me one. I please, you guess no, you are all.

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1: And a very good evening, folks. Welcome to Prop Beers. We've got a big night tonight. We've got two guests in the studio and Dara's setting up. She's late as usual. So we've got a mortgage broker and an AML specialist. If you don't know what AML is, we'll find out all about AML very, very soon. And we'll find out about the mortgage broker industry as well and how all these changes have affected mortgage broking, because there's a lot of changes that started yesterday. Today's the second. Is it the second day? Yes, yesterday. All these changes started yesterday, and it's going to be a very, very, very interesting times ahead. We've got Dave and Johnny in the studio. Welcome, Dave, and welcome, Johnny.
2: Welcome. Thank you for having us.
3: Thanks for having me.
1: So, Dave, would you like to introduce yourself and what you do?
2: Yeah. So, my name is David Bilardo. I work for a mortgage broking business called The Finance Office. Been there about a year. Prior to that, I was at Westpac in finance roles and also working in the mortgage business. So, I was in finance industry for quite some time.
1: And how have the new changes, which we'll briefly touch up about, affected the mortgage broking industry, or how's it going to affect the mortgage broking industry? Obviously, they've banned taking out loans against self-managed super funds for residential properties, and they've put all these bans on negative gearing and what have you not. So how is that going to affect the mortgage broking industry?
2: Yeah, there's been quite a number of changes over the last couple of months. If we kind of just take a step back and just really understand kind of the context of the environment that we're in, we've had three interest rate hikes. We've had, the conflict in the Middle East, the ongoing war in Ukraine, and then obviously the changes in the budget night. So, if we had to talk about some of these things, CGT, it's been changed for kind of properties and also shares and other kind of asset classes and also negative gearing as well. So I think as a whole, some of these changes are going to have, obviously, we won't see how these changes impact kind of the economy for another couple of months, right? A lot of the kind of hysteria that you're seeing with property prices coming down, a lot of it's driven by interest rates. Yeah. But to be honest, the CGT, negative gearing, and also SMSF, residential investments, they're obviously going to have, negative changes or impacts to property prices.
1: And you are correct. It is a small portion of the investors that do negative gear, and it's a small portion of the investors that do buy properties with their self-managed super fund. The property prices that have come down, in my experience as well, in my research, it's the properties that have got issues that are costed to renovate or costed to rebuild and have got easements and got issues with the actual land itself, which is the ones that are coming down in price, not the good quality ones. Quality ones still tend to go up and go over reserve price as well in auctions.
2: Yeah, no, I agree. I think kind of anecdotally speaking, a lot of the properties, 2 mil plus are probably going to come down a lot harder than the, property prices underneath that, just because, everyone's borrowing capacity has shrunken. So obviously there's going to be more demand at that kind of lower level. But yeah, to your point, we are, historically we've seen new builds have massive, massive issues. We've seen kind of the Opal Tower, the Mascot Towers. Yep. People are probably a little bit hesitant investing, in property for new builds. So I think, like you said, established homes, older style, are always going to kind of hold their value.
1: And I think that's going to affect the price as well is obviously there's these changes which real estate agents and lawyers have to do, which is AML. And we've got Johnny in the studio that knows about AML. Johnny, would you like to touch up about AML and how it's going to affect prices and how it's going to affect borrowers as well at the same time?
3: Yeah, so look, new changes have come in since 1 July. Everybody who buys or sells, real estate is required to submit additional information, similar to what the banks do as in KYC. So.

0: You have to KYC yourself, and essentially, look, it's going to be a learning experience for everybody at the start, but everybody will just get used to it. You know, these laws have been in with the banks for the last 20 years, so nobody expects to go into the bank and expects to get a product, you know, without showing their driver's license or passport. Australia is actually one of the last countries in the world that are bringing in AML, anti-money laundering laws to the real estate industry. So it's nothing new. It's just new to the real estate industry.
1: Okay, right. Because I was actually going to ask the same question. It's like, if it's been around for so long, why is it only just resurfacing like now?
0: Yeah, look, to be honest, AUSTRAC is the Australian regulator for financial crime. They actually have an audit, right? They've been actually being audited by this organization called FATF. So that's a global financial crime organization. And that's kind of the reason why AUSTRAC is bringing it in now, because they're actually, you know, kind of getting audited by another organization. And, you know, that means that they need to bring in the change to the whole industry.
2: And KYC, just in case people didn't know.
1: Yeah, I was actually going to ask that question. Like, all these terms, a lot of people are not very familiar, right?
0: Yeah. all very new terms. Look, everybody's talking about it. You know, all the agents, all the buyer's agents, conveyancers, you know, property developers, accountants, lawyers, everybody who has a hand in the property industry actually needs to become compliant. And yeah, KYC is basically know your customers. So when you talk to an agent, when you deal with the agent, you're going to have to present your ID to make sure that, you know, you are who you say you are, and you're not some terrorist or some money launderer. And it's all for the benefit of the community. You know, a lot of criminals use property as a store of wealth just to, you know, continue their enterprise, and, you know, continue committing crime, etc.
1: Oh yeah, I can definitely understand like all these restrictions coming into place to help protect buyers as well.
2: And going back to mortgage broking, you do that anyway, don't you? You need to check the IDs before you even submit an application.
3: Yeah, and of course, we obtain the driver's license, passport, ensure that it's in date and obviously not expired. And, you know, I was going to ask you, like, how do you kind of qualify, you know, when someone purchases a property, how do people qualify that those funds that they've actually used to purchase that property isn't coming from, you know,
1: That's a really great question.
0: It's kind of a common misconception, to be honest. So everybody knows anti-money laundering. When you hear those words, you think cash, you know, bank, where did the money come from, etc. So with the real estate industry, it's slightly different. So with mortgage brokers, you've been a part of something called Tranche 1. So Tranche 1 are the banks, casinos, money remitters, etc. So you brokers specifically haven't had to do extensive KYC and AML checks, right? Because you refer your customers on to the banks, and your customers actually take up a 30-year product with the bank. So the banks actually do all of these screenings on AML. They look for terrorists, they look for politicians, you know, from foreign countries. They look for sanctioned individuals, and they also look for anybody who has committed crime. Their name generally appears in the media. So all of your clients, you know, get screened for all these AML, something that you don't really kind of know that's happening. But basically, that exact same process is happening in the real estate industry now.
3: Okay, yeah, so and on that point as well, when we, as mortgage brokers, we do receive like transaction or bank transaction accounts or statements from clients. So we do sift through them to really understand kind of their spending habits and obviously where they derive their income, just to really understand kind of their whole, you know, financial position across the balance sheet, but also, you know, the P&L side of things. So we do, to some extent, for compliance reasons, do examine some of these transactions.
0: Yeah. And look, with the real estate industry, AUSTRAC is concerned about the transfer of property from one entity / individual to another entity / individual. So that's why it's important to actually screen the people buying and selling the property, to make sure that, you know, you're not helping terrorists sell or buy property, as an example.
1: Okay. Yep. I want to get back to SMSF property later. But first, in terms of this whole screening process, when it comes to real estate, right, you've got a lot of, I suppose, referral partners.
2: Yeah.
1: So how does that work for them? Are they affected? Are they impacted by these laws as well?
0: Look, basically, all buyer's agents, all buyer's agents, all real estate agents, all property developers, lawyers who create trusts and companies, and also accountants, they help create trusts and companies. So anybody of that industry, they call it a designated service. So anybody who provides specific designated services, including conveyances actually as well. So everybody in that food chain has to screen all of their clients. In some cases, for example, real estate agents, they need to actually screen both sides. So they'll screen their client, the vendor, okay, and also the buyer side.
1: Yeah, I can understand that, but I'm talking about, so for example, those who are not licensed or don't have a real estate agent but is referring people to properties.
0: Yeah, more like project marketers, et cetera.
1: Yeah.
0: Yeah, so they actually don't need to be required to do AML. So, you know, they're not providing a designated service. They're kind of providing a marketing service. Mm-hmm. And it comes down to designated service. So if you're listing a property, you know, you're a real estate agent, right? Yeah. If you're presenting properties to clients, yeah, then you're a buyer's agent, right? Okay. So you got to think about it as in the services that you offer.
1: Okay. Mm. And then when you said marketing, like what's covered with in terms of marketing?
0: Yeah. So look, basically there's a lot of questions around that. We've had so many calls from people saying, oh, do I need AML? You know, I do this, I market this, I find buyers. But at the end of the day, you got to look at the service that you offer. Right. So if you're putting up, you know, like a Facebook ad and you're looking for investors and, you know, you might introduce them to a couple of builders, but you're not giving them actual properties and titles to buy, right? You're not giving them, hey, you know, you should look at this address, that address, et cetera. If you're not doing that, mm-hmm, you're not really providing a designated service, right? You're providing kind of general advice. Hey, go buy in this area. This builder has like, you know, land house package for 200 properties. Why don't you go talk to them, right? So that's kind of more the referral type businesses you're talking about.
1: So they're not affected, impacted by these.
0: Yes.
2: Yeah, so look, I think everybody heard that. And talking about everybody heard that, we've got 5 seconds of summer. Hey, everybody, here on the live 90.5 FM.

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1: Welcome back to Proppies. It's Dara and Alex in the house. We've got Dave and we've got Johnny here from AML and Dave from Mortgage Mate. So just off air, we were discussing some really interesting stuff, right, Alex?
2: Yes, very interesting stuff.
1: It was. Actually, this topic tonight is actually really, really interesting because...
2: Really relevant to the changes.
1: Very, very relevant to what's happening at the moment with all these policy changes to negative gearing, CGT, the requirement that AUSTRAC requires real estate agents now to be registered. And I was just wanted to go back to the self-managed super fund, Dave.
3: Mm-hmm.
1: So I'm going to give you a scenario. So because I'm already set up with self-managed super fund, right? Now, if I want to join, like going to purchase a property with another person, but they don't have self-managed super fund and they're just using their personal loan, is that possible to purchase a property together?
3: No.
1: Under that?
3: No. Because self-managed super fund, it's an entity in its own and they will eventually own the asset once the loan is paid out.
1: Yeah.
3: I'm not going to get into complexities, but there's like a bare trust that needs to be set up for once you do purchase a property.
1: Yeah.
3: And they are responsible for the actual loan, but then once it gets paid out, the SMSF owns it.
1: Yeah.
3: So if your friend or whoever it is not a member of your self-managed super fund, they can't obviously go into...
1: So they have to be a joined member within that self-managed super fund?
3: Yes.
1: Okay, so they can't just be another, like a personal loan or another entity?
3: No, because when banks calculate your borrowing capacity to purchase a property in your SMSF, they use your superannuation contributions. So obviously as part of the SMSF, you'll obviously contribute your 12%. But yeah, having another person added as a personal person using their income to kind of fund that particular loan, no, it can't be done. They're completely separate.
1: Well, it was worth asking, because I'm very creative with all these different strategies.
2: Well, that's what my creation was as well.
1: So you get
2: six people to join the fund and you can buy something pretty much outright anyway.
3: Yeah, you can have a few members.
2: Up to six, okay. Isn't it?
1: Do they have to be a part of the family or can they be...
3: No.
1: Oh.
3: I've had members where they've had friends purchase.
1: Yeah.
3: Yep. So we've had a couple and a person and then that same kind of group had both couples themselves purchase another SMSF property.
1: Yeah.
3: So there's kind of...
1: But in terms of like within that same self-managed super fund trust that's been set up.
3: Yep. Yes.
1: Yeah?
3: Yes.
1: Oh, okay.
3: Correct.
1: Yep. Right. Yep. Okay. Wow.
3: They need to all be on that same SMSF because the entity itself, the SMSF entity, will obviously manage and own that particular asset.
1: Right. Okay. Very interesting.
2: And going back to Johnny, actually, with the self-managed super fund, I mean, how would that work? Do you still need to do the checks for people that are buying under the super fund? Or if say there's a group of six people and they've got $150,000 each in their super and they want to buy a property outright. I mean, how's that going to work? Because obviously they can't take out a loan anymore. And if they're taking out their super fund, I mean, what's the checks needed to be done for that?
4: Yeah. Look, basically, all entities need to be screened. Anyone with over 25% beneficial ownership, so companies, trusts, super funds, all of the members that own over 25% actually need to get screened, and also any role bearers. So all directors need to be screened. The appointer, the trustee, the settler of the trust also needs to get screened. So pretty much everybody in those entities need to get screened and get AML'd.
2: I won't be under the radar, aren't I?
1: You're very much under the radar. Here you go. Wow.
2: Yeah, so going back to what we're discussing off here as well, so I bought a property last year. I took out equity from my main property and bought the property unencumbered for cash. So, I mean, how's that going to work? Obviously, you get asked the questions as to where you got the funds from. And if someone says, look, I took out equity from this property, you'll do all the
1: checks. But you would have a record of you taking the money out from the equity, right?
2: There would be a record.
1: So
2: and going back to Dave maybe for this question. I mean, you would...
3: Well, yeah, because you're taking out a loan, basically.
1: Yeah, you definitely have a record of that.
4: So this is a bit of a common misconception as well in the industry. A lot of people think that everybody needs to get screened and asked for additional information. So it's actually called source of wealth and source of funds, right? So basically only in some instances do we need to ask for additional information? So everyone who is a high risk rated customer, right? So everybody actually gets a rating. So low, medium or high.
1: Can you give us an example of a high risk?
4: Sure. There's a couple of factors that AUSTRAC uses. There's a couple of factors that they dictate who is a high risk customer. So if your transaction is involving over $50,000 of physical cash, right, or cryptocurrencies, then you're a high risk customer. If you're a politician in a foreign government or related to one, because they're susceptible to, you know, bribery and corruption, etc., they also high risk. If you, you know, fail your ID checks, you're high risk. If you're, if the agent says that, hey, there's something a bit suspicious about this, you're also high risk. Some other common factors would be the country of residence. So there's about 40 countries in the world that are classified as high risk. So if you basically reside in one of those countries, then you also are considered high risk. So in the scenario that you're actually high risk, so it's a kind of very low percentage, you know, maybe about 5%, depending on your business, right? A very low percentage. You actually need to ask the client, what's your source of wealth and what's your source of funds? And there they need to tell you what it is, and also they need to upload evidence. So AUSTRAC requires you to gather information as evidence.
2: Yeah, so in a nutshell, if you've got a bicycle shop that sells like one or two bicycles a week, and then you buy something for $2-3 million, you've got to ask where the money's coming from.
1: Yeah, I mean, that totally makes sense. And that's really good, because at least, you know, it's, you know, the government's doing its job, right?
2: Yeah, so it is predictable. And funny enough, Delta Goodrum's got a song called Predictable, and we're going to play it right now here on our live 9.5 FM.

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1: Wow, thanks, Alex. That was really good. I've forgotten that we had those intro. Guys, if you are listening and you have questions to ask Dave and Johnny here, message us on 0405 905 905. That number again is 0405 905 905. And back to Dave. Just regarding commercial loans, can you just explain to us the process and how it works a little bit? Is it any difference?
2: I haven't actually written any commercial loans. My boss has himself. But yeah, it is a lot more, more time consuming to kind of get up and running. You've got to, you know, create cash flow models and things like that
1: to really
2: understand if the business is viable.
1: Yeah. You know, when people say you got to structure your loans correctly, what kind of structures are there and how many types of structures are there?
2: For residential home loans?
1: Pretty much residential, or even commercial really, if you know.
2: Yeah, on the residential side, it's all about understanding, like if you've got one particular property and you've just got a home loan associated with it, there's not much structuring you can do outside that. It's more around kind of what's the next steps if you want to kind of, you know, take out equity to then further invest in other property. How do you kind of structure that? Do you kind of weight it towards more the owner-occupier side or the investor side if you cross-collateralize?
1: Mm-hmm.
2: So there's a bit of that. But apart from that, it's pretty much straightforward. It's not terribly difficult.
1: In the past, the way I've always done is just like, okay, I got one property and I just take a loan on it. And then if I wanted to buy another one, I just take another loan. And it doesn't seem to be any sort of structure. But then when you hear people businesses saying, oh, you need to make sure that everything is structured correctly.
2: The kind of rule of thumb is you want to pay down your owner-occupier. So if you've got an owner-occupier and an investment loan, you want to kind of pay down that owner-occupier as much as possible. So you'd have the offset attached to that.
1: Mm-hmm.
2: And you'll try and maximise the investment loan as much as possible because the interest component of that is tax deductible.
1: Yeah.
2: I know there's negative gearing changes, but you can tax deduct to the amount of rental income that it draws in that particular year. So that's how I would see as, you know, quote-unquote structure. You'd want to make sure that you've got the offset in place and make sure that you've got the weighting of your loans across your owner-occupier investor, you know, structured in the most tax-effective way, if that makes sense.
1: That does make sense. But when you say offset account, I've actually looked into it recently. I'm like, there's no real difference when you have an offset account and versus having, the redraw facility. Right?
2: Yeah.
1: There really isn't any. But the difference is when I checked it is that it's a higher rate for customers when they have an offset account because the bank actually charges a higher rate versus just having an actual redraw facility within your loan.
2: To some extent, but if you've got a packaged home loan product, you're going to get a bigger discount on the actual home loan and all packages or mainly packaged loans come with offsets. And an offset is basically, it works the same as a redraw facility. I think from a presentation point of view, having that offset, you know exactly how much is in there and you know exactly how much is owing in your home loan, right? And the net of those two is the interest that you're going to be paying on that particular principal. Whereas on the redraw side, just say you've got $500,000 loan and you've accelerated or paid more on your repayments over a particular year, that kind of gets murky in that particular home loan. So you might have paid $40,000 more.
1: Mm-hmm.
2: So the amount, instead of $500,000, it would just show up as your outstanding balance would be $460,000. But your limit is still, $500,000.
1: So it's just a clearer setup for a lot of people to just identify the difference, I suppose.
2: Yeah.
1: Wow. Great. Okay. What did you have?
3: I actually got a question for Johnny as well. And this works with Dave as well. So you're discussing someone that's political. Is that a politically exposed person? And what is a politically exposed person? Because when you do a home loan, it actually says on the applications, are you a politically exposed person? So what is that, Johnny? I mean, if you can briefly touch up to our listeners.
4: Yeah, so politically exposed persons is anyone involved in the government. So, you know, government ministers, prime ministers, people in the military, you know, everybody that's involved in kind of the high up, government, so federal government, etc.
1: Okay. What if they're former, like a former Navy or informer?
4: Yeah, no, they're okay. It's basically current, current people in current positions, and also the people who are related to them as well. So all family members are actually required to get, they're part of the screening process.
1: Okay, yeah, because I see that in application forms as well. They're like, are you related?
4: Yeah.
3: And how does that affect the loan, Dave, as well, if they do tick political experience?
2: Oh, I've never experienced one, so I don't know. But if there is one that happens in the future, I'll definitely let you know. But
4: yeah, that's probably the same, because the banks do the AML, so they ask that question so that they can basically do the source of wealth and source of funds. So if you tick that question, then basically you become high risk.
2: Right.
4: And then the bank would ask those additional questions: where do you get your money from? Mm-hmm. What source of funds, source of wealth, and they need to gather that evidence.
2: Gotcha.
3: And is that because of corruption with politicians? Is that what it is?
4: Yeah, 100%. Like if you're in a position of power, you can make decisions. You can give like zoning areas. You know which areas will be zoned in advance. You could tell your friends, your family, etc. And people can bribe you, right? What people want a DA, DA approved.
3: Our friend from the former Auburn council.
4: Oh, yeah.
1: Yeah, that's right. And also what happened in the Liverpool council too, remember back then? The previous DFO?
3: Orange Grove, right?
4: Yeah. If you have power, then it's very easy for you to make these decisions, and these things are coming up, right? So it's so easy, look at the American, government, like Nancy Pelosi, like she's an excellent trader, when you have this information in advance.
1: It'd be awesome. I'm not going to lie.
3: Hey, look, I'm known as the world's king, but I don't do any of that. that's good. Thanks for the explanation as well for that, because there are a lot of politicians and they can be bad people, And you know what? We've got a song called Bad by Katniss Shebbles. So we're going to play that right now here on the live 90.5 FM.

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2: And welcome back to Properties.
3: I haven't got a headphone on, so I can't.
2: Okay, yeah, the headphone. I'll make do without it. I know what's going on here. Yeah, we're discussing off air about the former mayor of Auburn, the deputy mayor of Auburn.
3: Yeah, I mean, I don't know much about him, to be honest, but.
2: Well, look, a lot of these changes have happened because of politicians, obviously corrupt politicians, corrupt builders that split overseas, and then some real estate agents as well that have increased prices and then dropped prices.
3: Yeah, and it's only these small minority of people who's done it wrong by all of us, you know what I mean? Like, they've ruined it for the rest of us.
2: Yep, yeah. So, so going back to the deputy mayor of Auburn and how he was being corrupt and taking bribes for his own development and what have you not, I mean, is this why these AML changes have come into play in Australia? And obviously the other MP, Gladys's boyfriend. Darryl McGuire, I think his name was. He just got convicted, I think, if I'm not mistaken.
4: Basically, you know, people in positions of power, it's very easy to abuse that power. You know, it's very easy to tell your mates which areas are getting rezoned. You know, obviously people will try to, I guess, suck up to you and, you know, try to win you, like win favors, etc. So it's very, I guess, for them easily to, you know, fall into the temptation of abusing their power, right? So obviously, you know, that's why one of the, some of the AML controls are coming in, just to make sure that, you know, if you are related to them or if you are in power, you know, that you're not going out buying $10 million properties because, you know, you will get screened, you will get asked where your source of funds come from. Mm-hmm. So, you know, if you're in parliament, you know, you're earning a couple hundred thousand dollars, you know, how can you buy a $10, $20 million house, right? The serviceability doesn't work out. So because those checks are there, obviously it will prevent them from becoming corrupt as well, right? It's not, you know, they're like, well, even if I do get money, I can't, you know, buy like a $20 million house.
5: Kind of acts like a deterrent, right?
4: Yeah, exactly.
5: Yeah,
3: that's right what they're doing. I mean, it's a good protection for a lot of customers, you know, consumers and stuff. But what about the people who's working within the AML? I mean, wouldn't they know all the loopholes?
4: Yeah. Well, I've got 10 years of AML experience, so I've kind of seen everything. So I've seen all the big mistakes that the banks have made. So yeah, you're right, we do have inside information, but yeah.
3: See, this is what I'm saying. Like, you know.
2: And some of the loopholes will go back to Dave as well. Like we were discussing off air a builder that's gone to taken off overseas and how he fraudulently documented or got the daughter to document contracts that have been sold to go to the bank to get the loans on the properties. I mean, as a mortgage broker, how do you detect that? I mean, it's hard to detect, isn't it? Obviously, banks have got sophisticated tools now to detect stuff like that.
5: Yeah.
3: And then would that come back to haunt you as well? Like, would it impact you, your business as well? Like, if they found that this wasn't legit?
5: Yeah.
3: Not personally, not done by you, like, intentionally, but, like, because you've done it for this, like you've processed the paperwork for this particular client.
5: Yeah, definitely. And especially if that particular client goes into default or bankruptcy, you know, it kind of, the audit trail kind of comes back to you, right? But it all comes down to kind of experience, but also, you know, reviewing all the documents with a really fine tooth comb and corroborating kind of some of that evidence as well. Like you've got the payslips, you've got the bank transactions, you've got, you know, potentially employment contracts, kind of corroborate or triangulate all these pieces of information to kind of, you know, qualify that they're, you know, a well and suitable person to take out a loan. So, but the banks themselves do another check as well. So we do that kind of upfront, and then they obviously do checks and balances as part of their kind of process as well.
2: And actually, that's why they had the Royal Commission for us all, going back to what you were saying. Like, if somebody can't pay their loan back and the banks do checks on them and they're like, how did you get the loan to start off with? And then you got people that work in the banks, which I'm new to, are from, and then you're under pressure to do the loans. And then if they can't pay it back and you play around figures, and then they get stuck with paying the loan back, and then it comes back down to who provided the loan and what was the reason for it. And that's why they had the Royal Commission, and that's why they introduced that 3% buffer.
5: Yeah. Yeah, yeah, that's part of kind of like servicing across the board. They've introduced that 3% buffer. They initially had a 7% floor rate, but I think that was introduced to kind of also curb property prices as well.
2: Okay.
5: But also to kind of mitigate against potential interest rate riots, rate hikes, because if you just assess based on the current interest rate, you know, what's to say that, you know, two interest rate hikes from there, and they're, you know, going to fall over. So they need to have that buffer in place. But also, it's kind of, yeah, kind of protecting kind of property prices as well.
2: But obviously, if somebody's taking out a loan and going to buy a property, I mean, the AML check will, like, they're a low-risk customer because they're taking out a loan to buy a property. They've got 10% or 20% deposit. I mean, there's no need to go any further with the inquiries. Is that correct with the AML checks? Or?
4: Look, you know, back to kind of when you were talking about, you know, repercussions, if somebody, you know, is found out later on to be money laundering, etc., what's the repercussions? What I tell the real estate industry, you know, I've spoken to so many, is that, you know, AUSTRAC has a thing called summoning powers, right? So if they think you're dealing with somebody who they know is laundering money, right, they can actually summon you to come to the office physically and they can question you, right? Why are you dealing with this person? Show us your, you know, AML records, your checks, etc. So they actually can, you know, I guess suck up a lot of your time. So a lot of businesses obviously can choose who they deal with, right? So we tell people that, you know, obviously every business has a different risk level, right? So some businesses might say, hey, I'm gonna take crypto, I don't really care, I get cash, I don't really care, right? Well, other businesses obviously have more controls, right? So if AUSTRAC says, hey, you're really risky, you know, don't do this, don't do that. So it's up to the business what they wanna do. And obviously, you know, it's really a matter of each business has their own repercussions, right? And part of the big AML checks is KYC, so know your customers. So if the KYC checks aren't there, then people would just kind of do loan fraud, right? Because all you do currently, right, is just show your ID, and all they do is they just look at it and say, yep, this person looks the same, but they have no idea of telling whether the ID is fraudulent, right? Is that an actual driver's license from New South Wales? Is that a passport from, you know, issued by the Australian government? So without these AML KYC checks, you would never know who you're actually dealing with. It's so easy to use AI, you know, come up with new documents, etc. But with the new AML checks, we actually check against DVS, which is a document verification services, which is basically we check the numbers, whether the card number and the driver's license number or passport number actually matches, right? So it's not a fraudulent document. They are who they say they are. So that's one of the key things with AML is, you know, you need to know who you're dealing with.
5: And what's the sentiment of the real estate agents or that kind of industry and buyers agents industry with all these AML changes? Are they unhappy about it? Is it going to push quite a lot out the door?
4: Look, with every change, you know, there's always resistance to change. People don't understand it. You know, why are they getting everybody in the industry to do this? Obviously, it represents a lot of additional work, right? So yeah, I think initially a lot of agents are just thinking, oh, this is additional compliance,
5: administrative
4: work. Why do
5: work,
4: I have to
5: right?
4: do this? Yeah. You know, government's kind of taking control, et cetera. But at the end of the day, AML compliance isn't that hard. If you've got a process, if you've got a system and you work with, you know, people like us who have a lot of experience in the industry, we have a fully systemized, you know, software product that does end-to-end compliance, right? A lot of real estate agents actually, you know, potentially looking at do-it-yourself products, which means that they need to learn more about AML. They need to know what they're doing, know how they're screening, etc. So it's a bit of a knowledge gap that everybody's actually trying to bridge. And to be honest, I don't know if, you know, most agents are actually going to like make it in terms of become an AML expert, right? That's what you really need to do. Because if you look at CBA and Westpac, they've been fined $700 million in 2017. AUSTRAC fined them, you know, $700 million. Westpac got a $1.2 billion fine in 2021. If the banks, with all their budgets, all of their resources, can't get their AML programs right, you know, what luck does a local real estate agents or, you know, buyer's agents, small business, how can they get it right, right?
3: Yeah. So, Johnny, I just have a question for you.
4: Yes.
3: When you say you have like a software, you know, that helps support businesses like real estate agents and, you know, financial advisors and stuff like that.
4: Yes.
3: What does that entail? And also, can you also explain a little bit more how the fines work and who does it apply to?
4: Yeah, sure. So I'll tackle the first part of that question. Yeah, so basically we developed our own software. You know, we actually initially we were just going to consult to the industry, you know, provide advice, do the AML programs, and we've done a vendor assessment across, you know, like 15 other software parties, and we just looked at all of them and we thought, hey, this is too complex for the real estate industry, right? All of the software has all these nice bells and whistles, but at the end of the day, they're kind of selling you like a kind of aeroplane cockpit. Right, so there's all these buttons. They give you a manual, some training manuals, and say, "Hey, good luck. You do your AML compliance. You know, we'll give you the tools to do that. But at the end of the day, you're actually going to do the work to do that. So, kind of good luck, right?" So we kind of took the other approach where we said, "Look, I have a lot of real estate friends, and you know, we know the small businesses. They're busy. They're trying to make money, commission, etc. They don't have time to become AML experts. So we've developed our product to be super simple, right? Very easy. It's a guided workflow." So you literally learn as you go. And then we went further and we basically said, hey, we're going to outsource all your AML. So all you do is you enter your property address and who you're dealing with, whether it's an individual company or trust, and we'll actually do the whole screening for you, right? So screened by experts, not, you know, Mary, the admin person that drew the short straw and, you know, she's trying to learn how to spell AML and now she's the compliance officer. You know, it's ridiculous. Like, I talk to so many people and I tell them, you know, it's AML. Like, if you had to fit out this office, are you really going to buy 10 boxes of IKEA furniture and get all your staff to start putting it all together? You're not going to do that, right? If you won't do that with your furniture, why would you do that with AML compliance? When the big banks like kind of, you know, get it right, they will get fines constantly. So it's so risky. It's quite funny.
2: And how much other fines if you don't comply?
4: Yeah. Oh, it's massive. Like, look, firstly, if you don't register with AUSTRAC, right, and you know, help people buy or sell property, then there's a $19,500 fine per day. Right, per day, $19,500 fines.
2: That's for individuals and corporations.
4: Well, that's like that's the first part of the fines, right? So that's very easy to get fined. If it's black and white, right? So the date for that is actually 1 July plus 28 days, which is 29th of July. You have to register for AUSTRAC. Otherwise, you're going to be up for this massive fine. The other one is if you don't have an AML program, you don't have a risk assessment, you don't screen your customers, it's actually $33 million for a company per breach, and then there's $6.6 million for individuals per breach. It's literally the fines that the banks have faced, you know, put on the real estate industry. So it's like a wipeout event.
3: Sorry, Johnny, these fines are huge.
4: Oh, yeah.
3: Now, can I ask you, for a general, like a small business owner, how are they going to afford to pay a $3 million fine?
4: Yeah, there's
5: just wipe them out.
4: Yeah, it's a wipeout event, right? Like all your work.
3: So this is just literally just going to push a lot of small businesses and agents out, because it's like, if they make just one small mistake, and I'm not saying like intentional, I'm talking about like
0: recklessness.
3: Yeah, you know, like you might just make a tiny human error, right?
4: Yeah.
3: Look,
4: you're right. Like, but look, AUSTRAC needs to regulate, you know, 80,000 entities, right? They currently only do 20,000.
3: So
4: entities.
3: Are they lenient? Like, are they like based on situation to situation, or is this just like one black and white rule? Like, it's not allowed completely.
4: So it's obviously only used in like severe negligence type events, right? The local real estate agent that forgot to screen somebody, you know, I don't think they're gonna get hit with a $33 million fine and put half the industry into bankruptcy, right? I don't think that's gonna happen. They've kind of come out, and AUSTRAC has come out and said that, you know, for the first year, it's more about education. So firstly, register with AUSTRAC. You know, you need to have an AML program of some sort. You need to screen your customers. So they're kind of taking the approach of, hey, let's try to educate the industry in the first year. I know that part of the budget changes, they have, I think, injected about $100 million into the department that runs AUSTRAC, right? And their human resources have doubled, right, in the next 2 years. So obviously they're putting a lot of resources into monitoring this. They've built a lot of, you know, IT infrastructure and software to monitor people. Because, you know, in property, it's very easy to know which companies are doing how many transactions, right? So then you also need to report to AUSTRAC every year how many transactions you're doing, how many people you're screening, et cetera, right? So it's not hard to figure out the difference if you don't implement something. So they're taking the approach of, hey, let's try to educate the industry, make sure that they have an AML program, they report anything suspicious, they screen people, and they keep the records for like 7 years.
2: Well, that's interesting, isn't it, Darren? Yeah. So Darren, if you don't comply, you're going to be a naughty girl, and we're going to play Holy Balance, naughty girl, because you don't want to be a naughty girl because you'll be hit with a $33 million fine.

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1: Welcome back to Prop Biz. You're with Alex and Dara. We've got Johnny and Dave in the house. So we've been chatting about, you know, all these new changes to the policy to, you know, with AUSTRAC requesting real estate agents now to be registered. And also with the new self-managed super fund changes happening. We've covered a fair bit, but I wanted to just maybe just touch base with understanding how you came about to becoming AML partners yourself, Johnny.
2: Yeah, and look, it's been 10 years in the making. You know, basically I got into the compliance space and essentially have been helping all the big banks with AML programs. So CBA, Westpac, Suncorp, you know, in all of these remediation programs. I was part of

0: you know, when Tranche 2 was coming out, you know, I thought, oh, this is a great opportunity to actually help real estate agents and buyer's agents. I knew how hard it was for the banks to become compliant. So I knew it was going to be a massive struggle for the industry. So I thought, yeah.
1: So what's your background? Are you like a lawyer or?
0: Actually I have a data background. So I did an actuarial degree. So a bit nerdy on, you know, 4-unit maths. And then I kind of basically started to help, you know, consult with the banks, you know, for their data needs and went into a bit of marketing and, remediation programs.
1: Okay, right. So do you have to be qualified, like, for a lot of people who wants to become, like, what you do, do they have to be qualified, like, become a compliant officer or something like that?
0: Yeah, so that's a very interesting question. Look, there's a whole industry out there, you know, a whole industry of AML analysts. Look, people don't know, like, companies like CBA, they have over 3,500 AML analysts. Right, they're basically sitting there screening all of the customers, doing all of these AML checks. Every financial institution has it. And the interesting thing is, you know, with the new 80,000 entities that need to become compliant, every company needs to nominate a compliance officer. So, you know, currently, the requirement for that, you know, is basically, you know, you need to be a permanent resident, and then you need to pass a police check. But I feel that, you know, obviously, if you're the compliance officer for a real estate agent, you need to have some more education, right? Education is super important. You need to at least get some sort of qualifications. There's things out there like ACAMS, you know, programs where people can educate themselves, etc., on this topic as well.
1: Okay, right. So, like, for you, Dave, yourself, do you have your own compliant officer within your industry, within your firm?
2: Yeah, so basically my boss is acting as a compliance officer. He does, like, you know, random audits on certain files. We've also got the aggregator that we are responsible for. So they obviously do some compliance checks on some of our files as well.
1: Yeah.
2: There's ongoing reviews that get done across our files.
1: So do you know if he is required to take on the, what's it called, CTP? Yes. You know, the ongoing training?
3: CCP.
1: That's right, yeah.
0: CPD.
1: That's
2: CPD.
1: CPD. Oh, CPD, yeah. That's
0: Continue
1: what I was like.
0: Professional development.
1: Continue, yes, that's what I was talking about.
2: We all
1: about.
2: Do. We all do, yeah. We've got to maintain that. But I've also got to maintain it as well as a chartered accountant.
1: Yeah.
2: So I've got to do my mandatory 120 hours across 3 years as well. So, we all do.
3: 120 hours? It's just 120 hours.
2: Yeah, you got to do 120 CPD hours across 3 years.
1: Across 3 years,
2: yeah,
1: all
2: so
1: right.
2: That can vary between like 42 one year, 38 the next, and then 40 the next year. So, yeah.
1: Okay.
3: All right. That's more than your agents, but much more.
2: Yeah, that's for chartered. That's for accounting. So there is a bit of a high bar there.
1: Oh, okay. So you are required to do under the chartered accounting as well. This is for brokers across the board?
2: No, this is just to keep my accounting certificate.
1: Oh, that's CA, for you personally, accounting. Right? Yeah. Okay, so it's not within the industry.
2: No, but we still got to maintain certain CPD hours as mortgage brokers and owners of brokerages as well. Yep.
1: Wow, can you explain a little bit about the hours you put in? Because I think a lot of people, there's a little bit of a misconception, like, especially with agents and, like, not, you know, they just look fancy, look polished all the time. But, I mean, the amount of work you put in, hours, right?
2: We do a lot of hours because a lot of our clients, people in general, are free after hours. So you do a lot of the work during the day for clients where you can speak with your BDMs or the lenders and, you know, try and speak with clients every now and then during the day. But a lot of the time before and after hours is when you speak to them. And on the weekends as well, a lot of their clients are free on weekends and they request to have meetings, strategy sessions, have quick chats. So you're basically on call 24/7.
1: Wow. So do you pick up the phone at midnight?
2: I tend to work long hours just because I'm just used to it, you know, with the audit and kind of banking.
1: I know that. I used to always text my broker. She's my friend now. She's become my friend. So she was my broker at first and then she became my friend after she's like, Dara, you won't stop texting me at midnight. I'm trying to go to sleep. I'm like, but I got just one more question to ask you.
4: And that's when you actually broke her.
1: Oh, no, she's... No, I didn't break her. Someone else did. Look, I wanted to just put this on record.

0: record now. So, and then we can come back to it. We can revisit later. So right now, in this current time, you as a broker, are you seeing a lot of, and I want to speak about self-managed super funds specifically. Are you getting much people coming to you right now?
1: Yeah, we're getting, like today I had two. A lot of them are existing clients that we know have purchased OwnerArc or investment properties as well. They've all gone and, you know, heard about the news and asked us, can we, you know, when do these changes come into play?
0: Yeah.
1: Can we try and purchase a property in our SMSF before we can't anymore? So we're getting heaps of that, at least two a day come through and ask us to do that.
0: Okay, so can you just reconfirm, when is the cutoff date for a if people want to get into the property now for self-managed super fund, when's the actual cutoff date?
1: So I think it's meant to be passed in Parliament at some point. And then I think it's like 42 or 45 days after that. So I think by mid-August, I think the changes will come into play. Now, I just want to be clear, you can't borrow in your SMSF to purchase a residential property. You can still buy property using your super, like residential, but you can't borrow.
0: Okay.
1: However, on the commercial side, you can borrow money to purchase a commercial property.
0: See, this is what I don't understand. Why is the government allowing a loan against the commercial, right, property? You can borrow using a commercial loan, but you can't do that for residential.
1: Yeah, there's two things. The first thing is they don't want Australians to have their super pegged to one particular asset, right? It's not as diversified as it would be in a super fund, right? The second one is they don't want the high net wealth individuals that have a lot of property leveraged really hard bringing those properties into the SMSF and then pay a lower tax on the net rental income that they would receive, because you only pay 15%.
0: Yeah, see, this is the
1: marginal thing. Marginal tax rate for some of these guys is like 40, 45.
0: Yeah, but Dave, I don't understand. It's like, there's not very, I mean, the percentage of people who actually purchase residential through self-managed super fund is very, very low.
1: It's less than 1%.
0: Yeah, right, less than 1%. So how does all of this come into play? How is it going to help Australians? This is what I don't understand.
1: Look, I don't want to get into the politics side of things, but I think it was just an agreement made between Labor and Greens to go, we won't pass the NDIS kind of policy. We'll put that on pause for now. If they can kind of, you know, stop SMSFs being purchased or investment residential properties.
0: Well, I mean, I have to admit, like, there's something really going on down under here. And speaking of down under, we've got Men at Work with Down Under.

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1: That's right, it's Alive 90.5. You're listening to Prop Biz with Alex and Dara. We've got Johnny from AML Partners and Dave, Mortgage Mate. So just off air, we were discussing, and this is very interesting, and I think a lot of listeners who may be wanting to start a business or, you know, whatever you're thinking, right? I've got a situation here that may be relatable, okay? So I'm starting my self-managed super fund business. It's an online self-managed super fund service that I'm providing. And as part of the service, I help customers set up their self-managed super fund trust accounts. And also we do the taxation and auditing as well for customers. Now, so Johnny was saying I would also have to be registered as well with AUSTRAC for this. Now, can you were saying it was interesting that you mentioned that, because I wasn't sure, because I wasn't aware. I thought I'm more like providing a, I suppose, marketing service, because I'm working with another business partner as well. Yep. Yeah. So could you just maybe just give me, yeah, just help me out here.
2: Yeah, sure.
1: I want to know what's impacting, yeah.
2: Yeah, so look, I get asked these questions a lot, right? There's a lot of people who have, I guess, businesses that are kind of, you know, on the fringe. So, you know, AUSTRAC cares about, they care about designated services. So in your instance, right, they care about companies that help, you know, people create companies or trusts, right? Because when you create a company or trust, you know, it's not clear, like, for example, John Ewan is the person purchasing the property or selling the property, right? It's an individual, you know, you have an ID, et cetera. But when you create companies and trusts, things become murky, right? Because you have multiple layers. So in a company, you have the director, but then you have another company that's owned by another company, owned by another trust. Then that beneficial owners, you know, someone from overseas, right? So things become really murky. And if you think about trust, there's no kind of register for what a trust is. Like, it's not like, you know, companies where there's an ABN, ACN, there's a government database about it. Mm-hmm. You know, a trust is basically a document that, you know, lawyers basically draw up, right, that says this is how this trust works, et cetera. So anybody can do that. So all of a sudden, there's a lot of anonymity and it becomes murky on who the actual owner is, who's actually buying the property. You know, that's the thing that AUSTRAC is looking for, right?
1: Mm-hmm.
2: They want to know your customer. But then if you're creating all these trusts, you know, it becomes a lot more difficult to track. And the other point is, you know, a lot of people who launder money, they don't do this themselves. They're not sitting there on a computer, like, you know, laundering money. They have a team, right? You know, they have an accountant probably helping them. They have a lawyer helping them. They have a conveyancer helping them. And that's one of the reasons why AUSTRAC is actually engaging with the whole industry to basically make the whole industry report anything suspicious, right? It's very...
1: Yeah.
2: Difficult for a money launderer to have, you know, all the real estate agents in the pocket, the buyer's agents, you know, the lawyer, the conveyancer, right? So they're making it harder to do that.
1: Well, I suppose it's more universal now. Like anyone who's involved in it has to now register. But
2: yeah,
1: okay,
2: right.
1: So in terms of, because you mentioned before, in terms of people who are in the marketing industry, right?
2: Yep.
1: Like, for example, if they're an affiliate,
2: yep.
1: Right? An affiliate partner. Are they required to register as well? Because really they're just the marketer.
2: Yeah, so we tell people, you know, who are affiliates that they don't need to register with AUSTRAC. So, you know, we basically take it back to the fundamentals, which is designated service, right? Are you helping clients buy or sell property, right? And when you basically do that, it's basically the chain transfer of title. Right. So if you're marketing and you're very generic, you know, say, oh, I buy in this suburb, in this, you know, Victoria, there's a builder down there I can introduce you to.
1: Mm-hmm.
2: You know, that's very generic information. That's not like buy this property in lot 1, 2, 3,
1: yep.
2: You know, this
1: okay.
2: suburb.
1: Okay. So once you become more specific,
2: yep.
1: like detailed with pricing and specific location, that's when you're required to.
2: Yeah, that's the designated service, right? You're
1: okay.
2: helping someone buy, you know, transfer a property from the vendor to the buyer, basically.
1: All right, I get you now. I get you. Alex, did you have a question?
3: Yeah, and this is why mortgage brokers aren't really, because they're like what's the word to use? They actually facilitated the loan, so you're a facilitator, not an actual provider of that service. So,
4: I think like Johnny mentioned it earlier, kind of like the introducer of that client to a bank.
3: Yep.
4: And then that bank or that client becomes, you know,
3: The bank's client, really. So you're just a facilitator. So facilitators, so to sum it up, facilitators don't need to join AUSTRAC.
1: Okay. No. Right. So as a facilitator, so because, like, for example, Dave is just referring his clients to the bank, but he's still
3: The aggregator, really.
1: So basically, but he still needs to ID check the clients. So is that something I would have to do as well? If my business partner, right, who, like I'm referring my clients to the business partner and he's already doing, like they're already doing the ID check. Would I need to do the ID check myself as well?
2: Yeah, so that's a very good question, right? We get these questions all the time. Look, basically the reason why mortgage brokers don't need to do the whole AML thing, all they do is the KYC part, is they use this thing called Reliance. Right, Reliance is, you know, mortgage brokers have an aggregator, right, that aggregates all the brokers together. They essentially have an agreement with the banks and they say, hey, the brokers would do the KYC part, so get the IDs from the client, and then they're going to rely and trust that the banks are going to do all of their AML checks, right? So then that's why the brokers don't need to do any AML checks. So technically they should do it, but then obviously because they're working with an aggregator, the bank, they basically rely on all the bank's checks. So in this scenario, it's basically the same thing. So, you know, what you need to do is that you can create a reliance on your business partner. So your business partner, as, you know, they're doing a trust, are they accountant or are they a lawyer?
1: Sorry?
2: Are they an accountant or are they
1: an accountant?
2: Lawyer? Yeah, exactly. So an accountant, you know, whenever they help people create trusts or companies, they will need to do the AML, right? So you, as your business, you can create a reliance relationship with them and say that, you know, you rely on them doing the AML screening, you trust them, you review their program every year, et cetera, et cetera. Mm-hmm. There's a couple of criterias where this is, what you need to do. So essentially, you don't need to do the whole gamut because you rely on your partner, which is the accountant, to do all the AML work.
1: Okay, right. So just to I suppose just to clarify this, is it? Do you also recommend that it's written down in a contract form or something like that, just to be safe, so that AUSTRAC doesn't come back to haunt me?
2: So look, there is a process around reliance. So, you know, if you basically work with the accountant, then you there's a couple of criteria, right? So you have to review the program every year. You know, you can't just say willy-nilly, oh, yeah, I'm just going to rely on the, you know, all the AML checks, because you're actually both liable for it.
1: Mm-hmm.
2: So, you know, you need to be sure that they're actually screening all of their clients, right? And they're screening all of your clients. You know, if you refer 10 people to them, you got to make sure that you trust that they actually screen all 10 people. So they look at completeness and accuracy, right? Completeness is, you know, if you have 10 people you need to screen or 10 deals, then those 10 deals have been screened. Accuracy is, you know, if you do a trust, then there's 3 people in there that you need to screen, then they actually do the 3 people, right? So that's how the audit works.
1: Yeah, I mean, like, all of this sounds so tough, but I know it is pretty logic at the end of the day. I mean, you got to do, you know, the right thing, but it's still a tough thing. And speaking of tough, we've got Shane Fisher coming up.

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8: Welcome back to Prop Biz. You know what? It's almost 4 minutes to 8:30. Time has really flied. I wanted to say thank you, a huge thanks to Johnny from AML Partners for coming in and sharing with us all of these compliances and policies. And also Dave from Mortgage Mate. Thank you so much for coming in. I appreciate it. I know it's a long drive from home.
9: No, it's all good. Yeah, it's a pleasure. Thanks for having us.
8: No. Thanks for coming in. I appreciate it so much. And I'm sure all the listeners out there, they probably had so much questions. And if anyone still have questions, you know what? It's not the end of it, because you can reach out, message us. You know, you can visit Johnny's page and also Mortgage Mate Dave. But you know what? Before you go, one last question. I am a huge believer of collaboration. How do you guys feel about collaborating with me in the future? Me and Alex.
9: Oh, 100%.
10: More for it.
9: Yeah, for sure. Let's do it. Let's book a date right now.
8: You know what? Yeah, we definitely have to go out for coffee and let's...
11: Absolutely. I agree.
8: You agree. I'm not done. I mean, I have so much more questions to ask, but you know, I mean, you guys have to go home. I can't hold you back.
10: I can stay. I can stay another 10 minutes.
8: Hey?
11: And we went out for coffee.
8: Oh, yes. We actually went out with one of my friends from my self-managed super fund. We went out for coffee till it was 11:30. We were after the show, we went out for coffee, 11:30 p.m. We're still chatting about self-managed super funds. Oh, wow. I mean, yeah.
11: I love all this stuff.
8: You know what? I think people, the misconception about me, people think that I'm a bit like you, right? They're looking at me like I'm a goose or something. But I have so much questions to ask, and I can literally ask you guys all night long if I have the time to.
11: So Johnny's about to take off. Any last words, Johnny, as well?
9: Yeah, look, change is always hard. AML compliance is not hard. Like, in terms of, if you have a process, a system, you know, you work with a good provider, make sure you choose a provider that actually has AML experience, right? Some of the kind of providers, you know, they're basically just screening tools. So it's not an end-to-end solution, but they kind of sell a very kind of shallow compliance. So make sure your provider actually knows their stuff. They have experience with AUSTRAC. Yeah, and then, you know, if you basically work with us after a couple of weeks, you know, you won't even notice that you're doing this extra work.
11: No, thanks for that, Johnny. And I guess it's all about you having the compliance for people. And speaking of you, we've got Wes Carr, you here in Alon, 9.5 FM.

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1: Welcome back to Prop Biz. It's 8:32 already. So Johnny's just left us, but we still have Dave. Alex, what's happening?
2: I'm sitting here.
1: Why did you move?
2: Because you're controlling the console.
1: Oh my gosh, wow. Okay, cool. I mean, I thought you were running away from me.
2: No, I want to be next to Dave now.
1: Oh my gosh, Dave. You have to be very careful with Alex.
2: Not at all.
3: A little teddy bear.
1: Okay, so I wanted to do a fun quiz with you.
3: Go
1: it's
3: for
1: all
3: it.
1: All related to home loans. All right.
2: Do you have a question or do you want me to fire a question away first?
1: Do you want to fire a question away from me, Alex?
2: A zero doc or a low doc loan, is that like no doc? Like, so there's no doc and zero doc and then there's low doc. Does that refer to a doctor? Or
3: is it low documentation.
1: Yeah, I always thought it was like doctor or something.
3: No, it just means lower documentation from an income perspective. So, you know, people are able to use other sources of income corroboration, such as, you know, accountant's letters and things like that. So, yeah, it's low doc, meaning low corroboration, but you do have to pay a premium price for that.
2: And is that more for commercial or residential as well?
3: Oh, residential as well. Yeah, we've done a few low doc clients or loans, but yeah, you are paying a higher interest rate.
2: So there's that's actually, I guess, no doc, is there? Or
3: not that I
2: okay.
3: am aware of, yeah.
1: Why is there no docs if you are you still required to, you know, even provide a driver's license? That's still a document, right?
2: Yeah. Very valid point, Dara. Very, very valid point.
1: It is valid. I think my points are pretty valid all the time.
2: Yeah, very valid point.
1: What are you pointing to?
2: Next songs. You haven't clicked the next songs ready for the next songs.
1: Oh, right.
2: Yeah, so,
1: yeah, like your fingers are pointing everywhere. Just be specific, will you?
2: Okay. So that's very interesting because, look, I've done that. I've done a low doc loan or an accounts declaration loan.
3: Yep.
2: And it's more so for people that run a business that have done their tax or complicated, like really complicated or...
3: Yep. Well, I haven't had that ABN for, you know, more than 2 years and things like that. Mm. So there are kind of nuances to all that.
1: Ah, right. Okay, I have another question for you.
2: Yes.
1: Okay.
2: I want to go back to the doc loans. Speaking of doc loans, doctors and medical professionals, they can borrow money with 2% down, can't they?
3: 5%.
2: 5%,
3: yeah.
2: Is
3: 5%.
2: It?
3: So doctors.
1: Wait, I think you're mistaken, Alex. It's a single parent. That's 2%, right?
3: Yeah, that's a 2% deposit.
2: Oh,
3: yeah,
2: wow.
3: Yeah, yeah.
1: Is there any, like, a single parent, like, who's come out of a separation or divorce and they previously owned a home before, but now they want to go in to purchase a new place for themselves? So it's still 2%, right? Like
3: my understanding, it has to be your first home, just like the first home guarantee schemes.
1: Oh, they have to be a first home owner,
3: yeah.
1: First home buyer. Oh, okay. So, but if you previously owned one with your previous partner and you want to buy it on your own now, like you can't.
3: You can't use those schemes, no.
1: I thought that you can.
3: No, even like I've got clients
1: where... Because I said single parent.
3: Yeah. And there's also instances where someone might have owned a property like as a single person and then they get married to someone else that has never bought a property.
1: Mm-hmm.
3: When they go together to buy that property, a lot of people think, oh, you know, my partner has never bought a property before. I can use, you know, the government schemes. No, because you're on the actual title and you've actually owned property before, you can't use any government
1: schemes. So the way to get around it is don't get married, right?
2: And
3: just be single forever.
1: Hang on, no.
2: Correct
1: me
2: if I'm wrong, though. Isn't there a 10-year period where if you haven't owned a property for 10 years, you can still use a first home buyer scheme?
3: If you've never owned a property.
2: Oh, if it was 10 years ago.
1: I think what you're trying to say is like if you previously owned a property 10 years ago, right?
2: Yeah, and you haven't owned a property
1: because
2: since
1: I
2: then.
1: Because I did read it somewhere and it did say something about that.
2: A 10-year period.
1: 10-year period.
3: Yeah. Could be a possibility. I'd have to double check that.
2: Yeah. I'm pretty sure about that.
1: Yeah, I did read it the other day. They said if you don't own a property for a certain number of years, you might be eligible for this scheme.
3: For the scheme, yeah. That would make sense. Yep.
1: Okay. Mm. Well, anyway, so going back to my question, right? So, so basically, if you're in a relationship, one partner is, well, have previously owned a property and the other partner never, ever, ever owned one, so they can still purchase a property, in my opinion, because if the partner who had never owned one can just pretty much apply for it.
3: Yeah, so they can still buy together. They just can't use the government schemes because one of the parties has already bought a property before.
1: Yeah.
3: But that single person, well, not single because they've got a partner, they can go out and buy their own property on them by themselves and use government schemes if they haven't bought a property with their partner or property in the past before.
1: Hmm.
3: I know that sounds a little bit confusing.
2: And we're discussing off air. You've just become a father, is that correct?
3: Oh, no, I've been a father for nearly 3 years, so I've got a little one. It's giving me all the grey hairs.
2: People don't realise, and a lot of people do get it wrong, they go and have a family, then they want to take out a loan. How does it affect someone that's got a dependent or a child? It affects the borrowing capacity by a fair bit, doesn't it?
3: Yeah, definitely. Yeah, that's one of the key things. And the number of dependents that you have impacts your borrowing capacity as well. Mm. It's very dependent on the actual scenario and how much you earn.
1: Yeah.
3: But it obviously reduces it because it assumes
1: but
3: you've got expenses.
1: But it's a significant amount that's been reduced. Amount.
2: And people don't get taught this unless you really know. And I think they're going to start teaching about money in schools now. But
1: that's what I was going to say. I was just going to bring that up, Alex. How did you read my mind?
2: I work with you for nearly 18 months
1: now. I was going to say, I mean, because you're a parent, I'm a parent, right? Like, I mean, I think these sort of stuff should be brought up early during school phase, right? I think children should be learning about mortgage, about home loans,
3: real life scenarios,
1: investments. Like they should be learning all these stuff, but they're not.
3: No, yeah. And I did business studies and economics and, maths at school. And
1: Do you use them?
3: No.
1: Even, there you go.
3: Even university.
1: You know what?
3: Some of the...
1: I actually want to go around and ask everyone. Like I'm probably going to go on the street tomorrow and just ask random quests, like random people on the street. Do you ever use your, whatever you learnt from school, like do you use it in your current life?
2: So what other things affect mortgages? Credit cards and what
3: credit cards,
2: else?
3: Yeah. So a lot of people get confused. They think, I don't owe anything on my credit card, but I still have an open credit card. It's the actual limit that actually impacts it. So for every $10,000 credit card limit you've got, your borrowing capacity reduces by around 40 to 50,000.
1: Yeah, wow. See, this is the thing, Alex. Yeah. Did you know I actually closed my credit card just to get my home loan?
2: Mm.
3: What about private health insurance as well?
2: Oh, really? I didn't know that one.
3: That comes outside your household expenditure measure, which is just the standardised benchmark of expenses.
2: But then if you're on a certain income, you need to have the private health fund as well, don't you?
3: Yeah, you do. Yeah, so...
1: Wait, did you say you need to?
2: Yeah, it's mandatory.
3: You pay the Medicare levy, right?
2: It's a must to have...
1: It's not compulsory.
2: I think it is.
3: If you've got like a family,
1: I think it's more like you should have it, but I don't think it's a must have.
3: I'm pretty sure. I'm pretty sure you need to. There's an income threshold for it.
2: I don't know what the threshold is. I'm only going to be guessing it's about 130,000.
1: What I was told by the accountant is like you should have it because of your income, right? Because it helps reduces your tax as well, and it's also a benefit for you. Like there's no, like you should take it out because it will benefit you.
2: I think there's a threshold though that you must take it.
1: Well, you know what? Why don't we ask the listeners, if you guys know about this, why don't you call us or message us on 0405 905 905 so we don't have to argue about this.
2: And what else? Car loans?
3: Oh, yeah, car loans massively, especially ones that have or are close to the end of the term and ones that have big balloon repayments. So a lot of the lenders go, okay, well, you've got to pay 30% or 50% of that loan at year end or whenever it ends. That impacts it. So, yeah, any liabilities, private health insurance is another massive one. So
2: afterpay and all that stuff as well.
3: Oh, that more just comes around understanding your expense expense nature. Afterpay, I don't think, has a limit from my understanding. So it's more just around credit cards, personal debts, car loans.
2: And what about HECS loans?
3: HECS massively.
2: Yeah, because this is the thing that I've been discussing as well with Dara offline as well and with a lot of people. People don't realise they go to university and we had this discussion that they get a big hex debt and it stays there pretty much forever, and they don't realise this is the reason why they can't borrow money to buy a place.
3: Yeah, I remember I had a hex debt, and then once that was paid off, it felt like I had a pay rise. But there were some lenders, I'm not going to name who the lenders are, but if it is calculated that your hex is going to be paid out within 12 months, that lender will not consider you as having hex. So you would have an improved or...
2: And what is the average hex? Is it about 40,000 or it could be more?
3: Just depends on what you've studied. I've seen 100, 150.
2: Wow.
3: I think on the medicine side of things, given they're at uni for so many years, they have a huge one.
2: Wow.
3: But generally about 30 to 40.
2: Wow.
3: Yeah.
2: It's sort of unusual, is it, though, with people with hex debt that can't...
1: I mean, like, is it, I don't know, like, is it necessary to be going to uni anymore? Just, if they're going to go, you're going to, accumulate all these debt, and then you don't know if you're going to, you don't know the certainty whether you're going to get a job or not after, I don't know, 5 years of studying.
2: Yep, I don't know, it's so unusual.
1: Oh, right.
2: Yeah. Get a hex and not be able to get a loan. And Tom Jones.
1: Speaking of that, we've got Tom Jones coming up here on Alive 90.5 FM.

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7: That's right, it's only Alive 90.5 and it's only here on Prop Biz every 7pm to 9pm Thursday night. And you just heard the best people in the house. We had Johnny from AML Partners who came in. We have Dave, mortgage mate, who knows so much about property mortgages. And you
8: and
7: know
8: he's
7: what?
8: An accountant as well.
7: And he is also a chartered accountant, apparently. So, you know, it's an all-in-one package.
8: So how does it help being an accountant and doing the mortgages? I mean, obviously, does it make it easier or...?
9: It does from a... kind of scrutiny kind of perspective, but also understanding company financials, you know, tax returns and things like that. You do kind of, you can kind of pick things up a lot quicker because you've had prior experience in kind of that field. So yeah, it does help from time to time.
8: At the same time, but you're not a financial advisor because that's totally different to an accountant. That's where people get it wrong.
7: So I do get that wrong too sometimes, Alex. I'm like, financial advisor, accountant, same. They do numbers, right?
8: No, so a financial advisor, the insurance is much more than an accountant. It's a different course because you're playing with people's money, whereas the accountant pretty much plays with their finances, which is in front of them, whereas a financial advisor projects where to invest the money.
7: So, financial advisor sees
8: like
7: the future.
8: They're like a gambler.
7: Okay, hang on. So, financial advisor projects the future. The accountant looks at the current income statement.
9: Financial position.
7: Position. Yeah. That's a better word. So, one is current, one's future, right?
9: Yeah, you could say. Financial advisors, aren't they the ones that invest in kind of proposed strategies for people to invest in certain assets?
7: But that's what I'm saying. So they're proposing what it could look like for you if you invest in such and such asset, right? And this is your projected future.
9: I think financial advisors are there to try and make you money.
7: Yeah. But accountants should be there to help you make money too, right? Because they're supposed to help you, minimize tax.
9: That and also how to run a company.
7: And how to run companies, right? Yep. So they're your mentor, really.
9: Yep.
8: Susie, what I find weird about some financial advisors is they tell people where to invest their money, but some of them are so broke. You want to like...
7: Actually, I do know of some... I do work... I know some who is a financial advisor and is broke.
8: They're like the business coaches. They're front and center. All these business coaches are coming out of the woodworks. I mean,
7: but you know, but look. Everybody's position is different, right? And perhaps they may be a really great financial advisor to their customers, to their clients, but they can't manage themselves because of mental health or whatever it is they're struggling with personally. But I think they can work really great with clients.
9: Yeah.
7: So there are people like that.
9: Yeah. I think a lot of people don't practice what they preach, so they obviously help clients, but sometimes don't kind of take their own advice.
7: Yes,
9: medicine.
7: That's actually very true because if you think about it, right, for example, tradies. You asked, like, ex-partner was a tradie, right? You asked them to, you know, can you help around the house and help fix this up, fix that up? And they would do nothing at all, like, leave it. They don't fix anything. They just don't do it.
9: Yeah.
7: And like you said, some people just don't practice what they preach.
9: Yeah,
8: yeah, don't try what you supply. and don't do an aim or check on me after that comment.
7: You're on the radar now. We're all on the radar.
8: so being a mortgage broker, can you do your own loan if you disclose it to the aggregator and to the banks?
9: Someone within that firm, would do it for you.
8: Okay.
7: Yeah. Oh, okay, so you just have
9: to exchange, my understanding, yeah.
7: Right?
9: Yeah.
7: Okay.
8: What if you set up a company and you're doing it for your company, which you're a director of?
9: Just
8: a bit
9: Alex, murky there.
7: Yeah. Alex is always trying to find this loopholes. He's the loophole king, to be honest.
8: Yes, I am. Yeah, I find
9: you should work in AML then. Find those loopholes.
8: Yeah, look, I've already found the loopholes in that as well.
7: He writes up his own contract too.
9: Wow.
7: Huh? What?
8: Contracts, huh?
7: Yeah, you're good at contracts.
8: Oh, yes, I'm very good at contracts, yes. And getting extra clauses in contracts and whatever.
7: I know, right?
8: Yeah.
7: And I'm glad I'm working with you because I'm learning all these, jargons and whatever, these terminologies that I never used to know.
8: However, with AML, the only loophole is you just send off the compliance to the customer and get them to do the biometrics, and that's the only loophole. You don't... you don't want to go around messing with that because you will be hit hard.
9: As Johnny said, yep.
8: Yeah, it's not worth the $19,800.
7: Yeah, and I feel
9: peace
7: like...
9: Peace of mind, just register.
7: Yeah, sometimes, for small businesses too, right? Like, they want to save, a bit of money here and there, but at the end of the day, if you're not doing it properly and you don't know how to manage it, you might as well it's better off to just hire, for example, AML partners to do it all for you so you are compliant and you're not going to risk, $3 million fine or whatever it is, right? So it's expensive.
9: Yeah.
8: And I've got an interesting one for you as well, Dave. So deposit bonds, obviously a lot of people get it mixed up with deposit bonds. I mean... look, I've had Supreme Court cases with deposit bonds because it's not a true deposit. It's just a bit of paper.
9: Bit of paper saying that you will receive or the vendor will receive the deposit at settlement.
8: So it's not a bond. I should say it's not a deposit.
9: It's like an insurance.
8: It's like an insurance, yeah.
7: But it's coming from the bank, right?
8: Yeah, okay. So it's tricky.
9: No, not from the bank.
7: No?
9: No, the separate... We use someone like Deposit Power who offer bonds at a certain price.
7: Right.
9: Clients pay for it and
8: I think Deposit Power's got QBE and then there's Zurich, if I'm not mistaken.
9: Yeah,
7: can I just clarify that? Okay, so I've actually, previously there were these clients who used their equity to put down 100% of their deposit, right, using equity.
9: Mm.
7: So would that be considered as a deposit bond if they're not redrawing?
9: No. A deposit bond is there's no exchange of funds. It's just a promise that the vendor will receive the deposit at settlement.
7: So it's literally just a promise on paper to say they will receive it.
8: It's not a true deposit. And obviously I've had a couple of cases with this in the Supreme Court where there's a misconception on the contract where the other the vendor assumes that it's a deposit. It's not a deposit. It's a bond. And then they can claim the bond from the issuer.
7: So it, in simple term, it is just a written promise.
8: That's right.
9: Paid for by the purchaser.
8: Yep.
7: Paid for by the purchaser?
9: Yes, if I'm purchasing something from Alex,
7: yep.
9: I will pay deposit power or a company that issues bonds, X amount for a deposit bond.
7: Yeah.
9: And to say, yeah, he's going to receive the deposit.
8: And there's only three companies that do deposit bonds
7: in
8: Australia.
7: Yeah, who are they, Alex?
8: So there's DBA, Deposit Bond Australia, Deposit Power, and there's one more.
9: I can
7: literally reach out to one of these guys and say, hey, can you write me a deposit bond? And they'll just do that up.
8: No, they
9: will ask a lot of questions. Yep. Like a whole, it's like basically a whole
8: AML check.
9: That they want contract of sales. They want to know,
8: know
9: how much you earn.
8: From.
9: What is your liability?
7: Is it even worth it?
8: It is.
9: It is if someone doesn't have it. Yep. Yeah. Mm. Yeah. It can save. I've had quite a few that.
7: So it's literally just buying time.
9: Yeah. And a promise that you'll get your deposit. Mm. So let me purchase that and we're all sweet.
8: And a lot of people, especially real estate agents and lawyers, get it wrong as well. And a lot of people post this, and a prominent auctioneer posts this as well all the time, where there's an assumption where you lose your 10% deposit if you forfeit the sale. But in my opinion, you don't lose that deposit because a deposit is only an earnest to make good of the contract. And if you don't, and if you withdraw, it's a pre-estimated amount of damages, which is known as a 10%. And if there's no damages, and there's been court cases with this as well, Supreme Court cases and High Court cases, where the purchaser has been issued the refund of the deposits. But we are almost running out of time. It's 9:02. Let's go straight into a song, Dara. Why don't we go into...
7: Yeah, we're going to go to The Fighter by Keith Urban.
9: Stuff.

0: And thanks for listening. Thanks for having us. 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Really appreciate it. Thank you so much, Dave.
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0: for the podcast. And we'll be back next week. 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
2: Hello there, I'm Terry Daniel. The federal government has rejected claims it relies solely on artificial intelligence to assess aged care claims. An AI tool launched 2 years ago examines a client's needs to determine if they're eligible for government-supported services. The opposition and the Greens argue human intervention is needed. Aged Care Minister Sam Ray has told Parliament that's already in place. The

0: every single Australian.
1: The federal government says an alleged people smuggling plot in far north Queensland has now been foiled. A boat carrying about a dozen people that arrived near Weipa on Tuesday was met by two men who took them to a resort. The men will face court and the foreign nationals have been removed from the country. Home Affairs Minister Tony Burke has told Parliament keeping Australia's borders safe has to be bipartisan.
2: We make sure that their operations are not successful. There is something that I will pay credit to the previous government for, because it's something that's continued. It has been more than a decade since there has been a successful people smuggling operation.
1: The federal government's gambling legislation will be examined by a parliamentary inquiry. Labor has introduced a bill to restrict where and when wagering ads are shown and also limit children's access to online gambling. The Coalition and the Greens have both sought extra time to scrutinise the contentious laws. Sydney's public transport and venue trading hours will be extended for the Socceroos' weekend clash with Egypt. New South Wales Transport Minister John Graham says fans will be able to celebrate the match that starts around 4 o'clock Saturday morning, Eastern Standard Time.
3: We've seen this work previously, including with the Mardi Gras. Now we're turning on 24-hour transport for this Socceroos match.
1: Meanwhile, in Victoria, publicans have welcomed the news that they've been given permission to open overnight this Friday and into Saturday morning so fans can support Australia at the World Cup. Matthew Dawson at the Australian Hotels Association says it's great news.
4: And the great thing about Victorian pubs are, you know, we're not nightclubs, and no offence to nightclubs or anything else. We are sort of family spaces. You know, I imagine some people will be getting up early, getting their kids up early, taking them down, having an orange juice and a bacon and egg sandwich, sitting at the public bar with hundreds of other fans.
1: In our medical news, physical activity can reduce cigarette cravings. The Adelaide University study found those taking part in exercise programs are 15% more likely to be able to fully quit smoking. Lead researcher Dr. Ben Singh says the findings could help more people kick the habit.
5: If we can find a simple strategy that can help people reduce their cravings, then we know that can have a short-term effect and it can help them longer term with quitting.
1: Briefly in other news, Australia will provide $2 million in humanitarian aid to Venezuela following last week's deadly earthquakes. While the official death toll has risen past 2,000, the United Nations expects it could increase above 10,000 as desperate attempts to find survivors among the rubble continues. This is Air News. In the AFL a short time ago, the Brisbane Lions led the Geelong Cats 58-38 in the second quarter. Saints coach Ross Lyon is playing down his meeting with Brisbane star Lachie Neale this weekend as the free agent weighs up his future.
6: I've been blown out of all proportion. I regularly catch up with Lachie in town with a close friend, and that close friend will be there as well. We've got a mutual friend. There'd been no preliminary discussions or anything like that, except clearly it was in the AFL landscape, and I'd simply describe it as the normal dinner with both people window shopping. There's certainly no strong agenda from either side.
1: Meantime, Collingwood captain Darcy Moore will miss the remainder of the season after he suffered a hamstring injury at training on Tuesday. That's the same right leg as his previous injury. The NRLW season has begun this evening as the Cronulla Sharks host the Newcastle Knights in the Shire. At half-time, Newcastle were in front 4-0. The USA, Belgium and England have all advanced to the round of 16 at the FIFA World Cup. Tomorrow morning, Spain will take on Austria, Portugal plays Croatia before Switzerland takes on Algeria. Australian Independent Radio News.

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2: Hello there, I'm Terry Daniel. Outspoken Liberal MP Andrew Hastie is rejecting reports he may quit politics as the party slumps in the polls. He faces fierce competition from One Nation, who plan to target his Perth-based seat at the next federal election. Mr. Hastie says he's not backing down from a fight with the minor party.
3: I've decided that I need to fight for the Liberal Party, and if I'm getting attacked by Pauline Hanson and James Ashby and Barnaby Joyce, then it looks weak to not respond.
2: The Federal Defence Minister admits the government doesn't do enough to own its achievements in the defence space. Mark Dransfield reports.
4: Pat Conroy claims the federal government's efforts to expand Australia's military production are an example of progressive patriotism and should be recognised. The opposition's accused Labor of draining the defence budget and leaving the country vulnerable. Mr. Conroy's told the National Press Club that couldn't be further from the truth.
5: It's time to get a bit more aggressive in pushing back against people on the right of politics who are trying to own an area. Draping yourself in a flag doesn't make you a patriot. Delivering real change and improving this country and being proud of this country is a patriot.
2: The Western Australian State Government and the Western Australian Police are hailing new facial recognition cameras a success. Jake Batrick reports.
6: In the first week, the cameras have scanned more than 130,000 faces at locations across the metro area. 33 alerts were generated, resulting in 19 arrests, with the most recent happening during a media conference this afternoon. Police Commissioner Cole Blanch says he's concerned there's 4,000 West Australians with outstanding arrest warrants, but apprehending more than a dozen of those individuals over the last week thanks to the cameras is a good start. 21 sex offenders were identified by the cameras and they were engaged with by officers, while two people were arrested for breaching entertainment precinct exclusion orders. Only one of the more than 130,000 faces scanned provided a false positive alert. Jake Batrick, Perth.
2: The biggest ever time lapse of the

0: Whilst a 3,200 megapixel camera taking a complete snapshot of the southern sky every few nights for the next 10 years. Researchers here will leverage expertise in software, AI and telescopes to help process the massive trove of data captured by the Vera C. Rubin Observatory in Chile. Dr. Simon O'Toole from Macquarie University says they'll be able to see far deeper into space and capture events such as exploding stars and passing asteroids.
1: No doubt to me that when you have a data set that is this rich and complex, we're going to discover a whole lot of things that we really didn't expect. It's just super exciting.
0: And one for the computer geeks, the Rubin Observatory will capture 7 petabytes, that's 7 billion gigabytes, of raw data each year. I'm Steve Vischer for Air News.
2: Briefly in other news, Village People frontman Victor Willis has died at the age of 74. He was lead singer of the band that became famous in the 70s with their hits including YMCA. Finally, to the Australian share market, the All Ords has closed down half a point at 89.31. And one Australian dollar was buying 69 US cents. This is Air News. The NRLW season started tonight with an 18-4 win for the Newcastle Knights over the Cronulla Sharks in the Shire. Knights 5-8, Kira Dibb on 9, very happy with a win in round 1.
3: Yeah, it was so good. It was nice to, you know, show what we could do and like really get that rhythm in round 1.
2: New South Wales hooker Reece Robson is blocking out the critics who believe he should have been dropped following game 2 of the State of Origin. Robson says he's not giving any attention to the outside noise.
4: People can have opinions, but yeah, you just got to and listen to the one of yourself. And I'm happy with where I'm at in my game. And looking forward to getting there on Wednesday night. And hopefully, proving them wrong.
2: In tonight's AFL, Brisbane led Geelong 98-80 a short time ago in the third quarter. Adelaide's former fitness boss has suggested the AFL change its pre-season structure to help with injury management. Sarah Patterson with more.
5: Darren Burgess, who is now Director of Performance at Italian football club Juventus, says talk of extending the AFL season by another game next year means there needs to be consideration for reducing match time. Burgess also discusses the use of artificial intelligence in football, describing Juventus's approach being 1 to 100 in terms of how AFL clubs are using AI compared to what he has seen firsthand at one of the biggest football clubs in Europe. He says the ability to shortcut work, sift through reams of data and achieve optimum player management and recruitment via the use of AI is nothing short of phenomenal. Sarah Patterson, S Sport.
2: Australian Independent Radio News.

would like to acknowledge that I am broadcasting from Bokum Hills, located in the Sydney Hills District, was historically the territory of the Bidjigal clan, a part of the larger Darug people. The Bidjigal people are remembered through Bidjigal Reserve, a bushland area that straddles several suburbs, including Bokum Hills. The area has a rich history of Indigenous occupation and is now a protected space. Would like to pay my respects to the traditional owners, past and present, of this land. The Busy Mums radio show shares a variety of stories about people, culture, events and topics from the perspective of a busy mum in Sydney. 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I'm Rosh V, the award-winning radio presenter and after student. I'm a represented actor with connections in all community areas who worked in pathology before having kids. From a multicultural background who has overcome many challenges. 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Hi everyone, it's Rosh V. Welcome to the Busy Mums radio show. You just had Kate Bush running up that hill, June Cook and DJ Snake with Please Don't Change, and Jessica Marlboro with Higher. This is the Busy Mums radio show, and I hope you're enjoying this evening and tonight. It was assessment week for the kids on the last week of school before the school holidays, and tomorrow is their rewards excursion day. Excellent news and certificates and school reports have come. Very proud of the kids' progress. Text in 0405 905 905 if you've had good results in the school reports or what you need improving in. It will be amazing for you to give that feedback as a busy mum and on the Busy Mums radio show to read those results out. What are you most proud of the kids? Let me know. Text in 0405 905 905. Tomorrow is the rewards excursions. Two different activities for the kids organized by their wonderful school. Amazing to see. But last week it was so hectic. The kids had athletics carnivals and gala days and excursions and so much going on. There's a lot going on with the schools, isn't it? How do you feel about that? It's more than back in the day, wasn't it? When we were at school, there wasn't so much. Not that I recall. Lots going on. Heaps. Heaps for the kids to take part in before school, after school, during school, lots of activities. Also my husband was on medical sick leave. He had cataract surgery and diabetes. So there were so many appointments in the last 7 days alone. It was frantic and I was the nominated driver. So it was go, go, go with the kids and the appointments, doctors, pathology tests, endocrinologists, so many appointments. It was really, really hectic for me. And as usual, another school mom has told me it is going to be the school holiday. I just focus on getting the jobs done, and also I've been doing the bookkeeping since I've been on my uni break. I had my last assessment marked and that was a relief to get that feedback, and then I started straight away on my bookkeeping, which I hope to do my tax returns. We have two tax returns to do in the family before not too long. I want to hand that into the accountant before I go back to uni to finish my last subject. There's a lot going on with our family, with myself and the kids, so this is why it's called the Busy Mums radio show, and I love talking to the audience about my progress, the kids' progress, and what we're doing as a family. And there's so much that's been happening that I would like to share to you. Daily activities, weekly activities, and special activities. And talking about special activities, we went out as a family last night after the piano school. That's right, the two of the kids are doing piano music school tuition, which is very good for their brains. And we went off to have some dinner, and we went to a ramen restaurant where you can self-serve and do your own ramen. That was at Cabramatta. So that was a little bit of a change, and the kids enjoyed it because afterwards they had a photo booth with the three of them. So they took photos and then got two copies of them. It was fun with lots of props and dress up. It's at Cabramatta. And that was after our ramen dinner. And you could choose, there was a whole wall full of floor to ceiling packets of ramen, different types of ramen. It was halal and it was every flavor you wanted. Cheese, extra spicy, unami flavors and so forth. So if you can imagine a world full of ramen, that's what it was. One whole restaurant, a world full of ramen, and all the toppings were there as well. So you could choose different toppings like little chicken hot dogs, or you could have beef or strips or little veggies like corn, carrots. There's so many enoki mushrooms, and then you can add the packet of spice from your ramen packet. And not only that, there was bubble tea on tap, so you could buy a cup and you could make whatever bubble tea that you like. It was an experience alone, that activity where you can choose your toppings for your bubble tea and the types of bubble tea flavors, and then you can put your jelly and then you can seal it and with a straw, and then that accompanies your ramen dinner, which was had little kettles along the way, little hot stations where you can tell the machine what temperature you want and make the hot if you want it soupy or if you want it dry. So they had two assistants there
there from this restaurant to help. It was beautiful. It was colorful. And they had loud thumping Korean pop music on, which was even more fun to enjoy. And the vibe was lots of people, a lot of young people, millennials coming in and having their ramen before they go on a, maybe on a movie or out with their friends. It's a cool little snack. And then as you know, outside, when you go outside the restaurant, there was so many more activities that are open late, including the photo booth. And also the photo booth, you can actually make your own bag, customized bag and lanyards. That was also cool. Coming up next is Usher, You Make Me Wanna. This is the Busy Mums Radio Show with Rush V. You can reach me at busymumsradio@hotmail.com, and I'm on

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0: welcome back to the Busy Moms Radio Show with Roshvi. You just heard Daddy Yankee with Salgo Palakale. And I've got lots more great tracks from Cat's Eye, NSYNC, Gautier and Tones and I for you to take part in before you head off to bed. And I hope you've enjoyed tonight's show and the music. And also, you've had a great Thursday night and the rest of tonight and tomorrow, the last day of school and the start of the school holidays. The kids are going to enjoy their rewards excursion. And I will be reviewing Carole King, the musical, which I'm going to see tonight. So there's lots more coming up next week on the Busy Moms Radio Show. It is going to be, of course, the school holidays by the next time I speak to you. And there are some good activities to do, which I explained earlier on in the show. At Cabramatta, there's a ramen restaurant where the kids can choose their own ramen adventure, and with bubble tea adventure as well. It's fantastic. You must go there. And also the photo booth. They're a great activity where the kids can dress up and take their funny photos. That was great for the siblings to take part in. And Cabramatta is a wonderful place also to get some fresh fruit. We had a lovely sugarcane juice with lemon and ginger. It was so fresh. That's kind of food out there in Cabramatta. And of course, my top pick will be also to go to Darling Harbour. There's lots of musicals and adventures there. There's a huge giant playground for the kids, and it's also fun to walk around at night at Darling Harbour. There's also daytime activities for the kids to do, like sports and also colouring in and artwork. I know my son's going to be working on some artwork for his school. They've got a new art club. And also I'm going to be doing some activities because I'm going to be joining an audio club, which is very exciting to make audio stories, which is my passion. And that's really exciting for me to start that journey. So I'll be working on audio stories. Of course, I'm going to be continuing with the bookkeeping for the end of financial year so I can get in those tax returns and hopefully have more stories to share next week. Well, please enjoy your weekend ahead and the kids on their school holidays. The moms will be very busy. If you're not busy, you'll be really busy. And entertaining the kids. I know my kids, they love to watch movies, so we've got subscriptions to all the channels so they can watch movies and of course go out. They love to go ice skating. I remember they really enjoy, all the kids enjoy ice skating, but my youngest son, he loves to draw. So two will be ice skating, watching movies, and the third will be drawing and watching movies. So lots to do, school holidays. And also if you're working, to those moms, take care, like I am as well. I've got some work coming up, and that's pretty much it for now. So if you'd like to contact me, I'm on Instagram and Facebook. I'm Roshvi, the host of the Busy Moms Radio Show. I'm on my uni break at the moment, but I'll be back to do one more semester towards the end of July. And July is also a birthday month for myself and my daughter. So she's, my birthday and hers are very close together. Always we have a great time to organize some activities to do with our friends. So I was thinking of some activities. So if it's is your birthday and you want me to shout out, you can text in 0405-905-905. So stay tuned to the next show coming up. This is Roshvi. Bye for now.
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2: Hello there, I'm Terry Daniel. The federal government has rejected claims it relies solely on artificial intelligence to assess aged care claims. An AI tool launched 2 years ago examines a client's needs to determine if they're eligible for government-supported services. The opposition and the Greens argue human intervention is needed. Aged Care Minister Sam Ray has told Parliament that's already in place.
3: The integrated assessment tool uses qualified human assessors to complete the clinical assessments, and that is then used to apply the aged care rules so that we have a system that is fair for every single Australian.
2: The federal government says an alleged people smuggling plot in far north Queensland has now been foiled. A boat carrying about a dozen people that arrived near Weipa on Tuesday was met by two men who took them to a resort. The men will face court and the foreign nationals have been removed from the country. Home Affairs Minister Tony Burke has told Parliament keeping Australia's borders safe has to be bipartisan.
4: We make sure that their operations are not successful. There is something that I will pay credit to the previous government for, because it's something that's continued. It has been more than a decade since there has been a successful people smuggling operation.
2: The federal government's gambling legislation will be examined by a parliamentary inquiry. Labor has introduced a bill to restrict where and when wagering ads are shown and also limit children's access to online gambling. The Coalition and the Greens have both sought extra time to scrutinise the contentious laws. Sydney's public transport and venue trading hours will be extended for the Socceroos' weekend clash with Egypt. New South Wales Transport Minister John Graham says fans will be able to celebrate the match that starts around 4 o'clock Saturday morning, Eastern Standard Time.
5: We've seen this work previously, including with the Mardi Gras. Now we're turning on 24-hour transport for this Socceroos match.
2: Meanwhile in Victoria, publicans have welcomed the news that they've been given permission to open overnight this Friday and into Saturday morning so fans can support Australia at the World Cup. Matthew Dawson at the Australian Hotels Association says it's great news.
6: And the great thing about Victorian pubs are, you know, we're not nightclubs, and no offence to nightclubs or anything else. We are sort of family spaces. You know, I imagine

0: Lead researcher Dr. Ben Singh says the findings could help more people kick the habit.
1: If we can find a simple strategy that can help people reduce their cravings, then we know that can have a short-term effect and it can help them longer term with quitting.
0: Briefly in other news, Australia will provide $2 million in humanitarian aid to Venezuela following last week's deadly earthquakes. While the official death toll has risen past 2,000, the United Nations expects it could increase above 10,000 as desperate attempts to find survivors among the rubble continues. This is Air News. The ninth season of the NRLW has kicked off. The popularity of women's NRL is continually growing. More than 50,000 women and girls are now registered to play rugby league in this country. The first game of round one was in the Shire, where the home team, the Cronulla Sharks, went down to the Newcastle Knights 18-4. Knights 5-8, Kira Dibb on 9, very happy with a win in round one.
2: Yeah, it was so good. It was nice to, you know, show what we could do and like really get that rhythm in round one.
0: Next up in the NRLW on Saturday, the St George Dragons play the Canberra Raiders at Kogra, and it's the Queensland Derby in Brisbane with Brisbane Broncos up against the North Queensland Cowboys. The Geelong Cats and the Brisbane Lions clashed in Geelong for a spot in the top four as round 17 of the AFL kicked off. The two grand finalists from last year were in action again, with the Cats hoping to do a double over the Lions after a win at the Gabba in round 10. But it wasn't to be. Instead, it was a signal to everyone that the defending premiers are back with a 22-point win. Brisbane 19-9-123, beating Geelong 14-17-101. For Lions midfielder Josh Dunkley on Fox Footy, this was a big win.
3: Yeah, it's a very important one. You know, like we started our year a bit up and down and had some losses that we probably could have won at times, but special for this group to respond after the bye against Sydney and Geelong now, but, you know, now it's all about the next one and building that momentum.
0: Australian Independent Radio News.

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0: 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The Doof, the Rave, the Underground. 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
2: Hello there, I'm Terry Daniel. Outspoken Liberal MP Andrew Hastie is rejecting reports he may quit politics as the party slumps in the polls. He faces fierce competition from One Nation, who plan to target his Perth-based seat at the next federal election. Mr. Hastie says he's not backing down from a fight with the minor party.
3: I've decided that I need to fight for the Liberal Party, and if I'm getting attacked by Pauline Hanson and James Ashby and Barnaby Joyce, then it looks weak to not respond.
2: The Federal Defence Minister admits the government doesn't do enough to own its achievements in the defence space. Mark Dransfield reports.
4: Pat Conroy claims the federal government's efforts to expand Australia's military production are an example of progressive patriotism and should be recognised. The opposition's accused Labor of draining the defence budget and leaving the country vulnerable. Mr. Conroy's told the National Press Club that couldn't be further from the truth.
5: It's time to get a bit more aggressive in pushing back against people on the right of politics who are trying to own an area. Draping yourself in a flag doesn't make you a patriot. Delivering real change and improving this country and being proud of this country is a patriot.
2: The Western Australian State Government and the Western Australian Police are hailing new facial recognition cameras a success. Jake Batrick reports.
6: In the first week, the cameras have scanned more than 130,000 faces at locations across the metro area. 33 alerts were generated, resulting in 19 arrests, with the most recent happening during a media conference this afternoon. Police Commissioner Cole Blanch says he's concerned there's 4,000 West Australians with outstanding arrest warrants, but apprehending more than a dozen of those individuals over the last week thanks to the cameras is a good start. 21 sex offenders were identified by the cameras and they were engaged with by officers, while two people were arrested for breaching entertainment precinct exclusion orders. Only one of the more than 130,000 faces scanned provided a false positive alert. Jake Batrick, Perth.
2: The biggest ever time-lapse of the universe is now underway, with Australian researchers playing a key role in uncovering its secrets. Steve Vischer has more.
7: The Legacy Survey of Space and Time involves a 3,200 megapixel camera taking a complete snapshot of the southern sky every few nights for the next 10 years. Researchers here will leverage expertise in software, AI and telescopes to help process the massive trove of data captured by the Vera C. Rubin Observatory in Chile. Dr. Simon O'Toole from Macquarie University says they'll be able to see far deeper into space and capture events such as exploding stars and passing asteroids.
8: No doubt to me that when you have a data set that is this rich and complex, we're going to discover a whole lot of things that we really didn't expect. It's just super exciting.
7: And one for the computer geeks, the Rubin Observatory will capture 7 petabytes, that's 7 billion gigabytes, of raw data each year. I'm Steve Vischer for Air News.
2: Briefly in other news, Village People frontman Victor Willis has died at the age of 74. He was lead singer of the band.

0: The ninth season of the NRLW has kicked off. The popularity of women's NRL is continually growing. More than 50,000 women and girls are now registered to play rugby league in this country. The first game of round one was in the Shire, where the home team, the Cronulla Sharks, went down to the Newcastle Knights 18-4. Knights 5-8, Kira Dibb on 9, very happy with a win in round one.
1: Yeah, it was so good. It was nice to, you know, show what we could do and like really get that rhythm in round one.
0: Next up in the NRLW on Saturday, the St George Dragons play the Canberra Raiders at Kogra, and it's the Queensland Derby in Brisbane with Brisbane Broncos up against the North Queensland Cowboys. The Geelong Cats and the Brisbane Lions clashed in Geelong for a spot in the top four as round 17 of the AFL kicked off. The two grand finalists from last year were in action again, with the Cats hoping to do a double over the Lions after a win at the Gabba in round 10. But it wasn't to be. Instead, it was a signal to everyone that the defending premiers are back with a 22-point win. Brisbane 19-9-123, beating Geelong 14-17-101. For Lions midfielder Josh Dunkley on Fox Footy, this was a big win.
2: Yeah, it's a very important one. You know, like we started our year a bit up and down and had some losses that we probably could have won at times, but special for this group to respond after the bye against Sydney and Geelong now, but, you know, now it's all about the next one and building that momentum.
0: Australian Independent Radio News.

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You don't have to worry about a thing. 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
2: Hello there, I'm Terry Daniel. The federal government has rejected claims it relies solely on artificial intelligence to assess aged care claims. An AI tool launched 2 years ago examines a client's needs to determine if they're eligible for government-supported services. The opposition and the Greens argue human intervention is needed. Aged Care Minister Sam Ray has told Parliament that's already in place.
3: The integrated assessment tool uses qualified human assessors to complete the clinical assessments, and that is then used to apply the aged care rules so that we have a system that is fair for every single Australian.
2: The federal government says an alleged people smuggling plot in far north Queensland has now been foiled. A boat carrying about a dozen people that arrived near Weeper on Tuesday was met by two men who took them to a resort. The men will face court and the foreign nationals have been removed from the country. Home Affairs Minister Tony Burke has told Parliament keeping Australia's borders safe has to be bipartisan.
4: We make sure that their operations are not successful. There is something that I will pay credit to the previous government for, because it's something that's continued. It has been more than a decade since there has been a successful people smuggling operation.
2: The federal government's gambling legislation will be examined by a parliamentary inquiry. Labor has introduced a bill to restrict where and when wagering ads are shown and also limit children's access to online gambling. The Coalition and the Greens have both sought extra time to scrutinise the contentious laws. Sydney's public transport and venue trading hours will be extended for the Socceroos' weekend clash with Egypt. New South Wales Transport Minister John Graham says fans will be able to celebrate the match that starts around 4 o'clock Saturday morning, Eastern Standard Time.
5: We've seen this work previously, including with the Mardi Gras. Now we're turning on 24-hour transport for this Socceroos match.
2: Meanwhile in Victoria, publicans have welcomed the news that they've been given permission to open overnight this Friday and into Saturday morning so fans can support Australia at the World Cup. Matthew Dawson at the Australian Hotels Association says it's great news.
6: And the great thing about Victorian pubs are, you know, we're not nightclubs, and no offence to nightclubs or anything else. We are sort of family spaces. You know, I imagine some people will be getting up early, getting their kids up early, taking them down, having an orange juice and a bacon and egg sandwich, sitting at the public bar with hundreds of other fans.
2: In our medical news, physical activity can reduce cigarette cravings. The Adelaide University study found those taking part in exercise programs are 15% more likely to be able to fully quit smoking. Lead researcher Dr. Ben Singh says the findings could help more people kick the habit.
7: If we can find a simple strategy that can help people reduce their cravings, then we know that can have a short-term effect and it can help them longer term with quitting.
2: Briefly in other news, Australia will provide $2 million in humanitarian aid to Venezuela following last week's deadly earthquakes. While the official death toll has risen past 2,000, the United Nations expects it could increase above 10,000 as desperate attempts to find survivors among the rubble continues. This is Air News. The ninth season of the NRLW has kicked off. The popularity of women's NRL is continually growing. More than 50,000 women and girls are now registered to play rugby league in this country. The first game of round one was in the Shire, where the home team, the Cronulla Sharks, went down to the Newcastle Knights 18-4. Knights 5-8, Kira Dibb on 9, very happy with a win in round one.
8: Yeah, it was so good. It was nice to, you know, show what we could do and like really get that rhythm in round one.
2: Next up in the NRLW on Saturday, the St George Dragons play the Canberra Raiders at Kogra, and it's the Queensland Derby in Brisbane with Brisbane Broncos up against the North Queensland Cowboys. The Geelong Cats and the Brisbane Lions clashed in Geelong for a spot in the top four as round 17 of the AFL kicked off. The two grand finalists from last year were in action again, with the Cats hoping to do a double over the Lions after a win at the Gabba in round 10. But it wasn't to be. Instead, it was a signal to everyone that the defending premiers are back with a 22-point win. Brisbane 19-9-123, beating Geelong 14-17-101. For Lions midfielder Josh Dunkley on Fox Footy, this was a big win.
9: Yeah, it's a very important one. You know, like we started our year a bit up and down and had some losses that we probably could have won at times, but special for this group to respond after the bye against Sydney and Geelong now, but, you know, now it's all about the next one and building that momentum.
2: Australian Independent Radio News.

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2: Hello there, I'm Terry Daniel. Outspoken Liberal MP Andrew Hastie is rejecting reports he may quit politics as the party slumps in the polls. He faces fierce competition from One Nation, who plan to target his Perth-based seat at the next federal election. Mr. Hastie says he's not backing down from a fight with the minor party.
3: I've decided that I need to fight for the Liberal Party, and if I'm getting attacked by Pauline Hanson and James Ashby and Barnaby Joyce, then it looks weak to not respond.
2: The Federal Defence Minister admits the government doesn't do enough to own its achievements in the defence space. Mark Dransfield reports.
4: Pat Conroy claims the federal government's efforts to expand Australia's military production are an example of progressive patriotism and should be recognised. The opposition's accused Labor of draining the defence budget and leaving the country vulnerable. Mr. Conroy's told the National Press Club that couldn't be further from the truth.
5: It's time to get a bit more aggressive in pushing back against people on the right of politics who are trying to own an area. Draping yourself in a flag doesn't make you a patriot. Delivering real change and improving this country and being proud of this country is a patriot.
2: The Western Australian State Government and the Western Australian Police are hailing new facial recognition cameras a success. Jake Batrick reports.
6: In the first week, the cameras have scanned more than 130,000 faces at locations across the metro area. 33 alerts were generated, resulting in 19 arrests, with the most recent happening during a media conference this afternoon. Police Commissioner Cole Blanch says he's concerned there's 4,000 West Australians with outstanding arrest warrants, but apprehending more than a dozen of those individuals over the last week thanks to the cameras is a good start. 21 sex offenders were identified by the cameras and they were engaged with by officers, while two people were arrested for breaching entertainment precinct exclusion orders. Only one of the more than 130,000 faces scanned provided a false positive alert. Jake Batrick, Perth.
2: The biggest ever time-lapse of the universe is now underway, with Australian researchers playing a key role in uncovering its secrets. Steve Vischer has more.
7: The Legacy Survey of Space and Time involves a 3,200 megapixel camera taking a complete snapshot of the southern sky every few nights for the next 10 years. Researchers here will leverage expertise in software, AI and telescopes to help process the massive trove of data captured by the Vera C. Rubin Observatory in Chile. Dr. Simon O'Toole from Macquarie University says they'll be able to see far deeper into space and capture events such as exploding stars and passing asteroids.
8: No doubt to me that when you have a data set that is this rich and complex, we're going to discover a whole lot of things that we really didn't expect. It's just super exciting.
7: And one for the computer geeks, the Rubin Observatory will capture 7 petabytes, that's 7 billion gigabytes, of raw data each year. I'm Steve Vischer for Air News.
2: Briefly in other news, Village People frontman Victor Willis has died at the age of 74. He was lead singer of the band that became famous in the 70s with their hits including YMCA. Finally, to the Australian share market, the All Ords has closed down half a point at 89.31. And one Australian dollar was buying 69 US cents. This is Air News. The ninth season of the NRLW has kicked off. The popularity of women's NRL is continually growing. More than 50,000 women and girls are now registered to play rugby league in this country. The first game of round one was in the Shire, where the home team, the Cronulla Sharks, went down to the Newcastle Knights 18-4. Knights 5-8, Kira Dibb on 9, very happy with a win in round one.
9: Yeah, it was so good. It was nice to, you know, show what we could do and like really get that rhythm in round one.
2: Next up in the NRLW on Saturday, the St George Dragons play the Canberra Raiders at Kogra, and it's the Queensland Derby in Brisbane with Brisbane Broncos up against the North Queensland Cowboys. The Geelong Cats and the Brisbane Lions clashed in Geelong for a spot in the top four as round 17 of the AFL kicked off. The two grand finalists from last year were in action again, with the Cats hoping to do a double over the Lions after a win at the Gabba in round 10. But it wasn't to be. Instead, it was a signal to everyone that the defending premiers are back with a 22-point win. Brisbane 19-9-123, beating Geelong 14-17-101. For Lions midfielder Josh Dunkley on Fox Footy, this was a big win.
10: Yeah, it's a very important one. You know, like, we started our year a bit up and down and had some losses that we probably could have won at times, but special for this group to respond after the bye against Sydney and Geelong now. But, you know, now it's all about the next one and building that momentum.
2: Australian Independent Radio News.
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2: Hello there, I'm Terry Daniel. Outspoken Liberal MP Andrew Hastie is rejecting reports he may quit politics as the party slumps in the polls. He faces fierce competition from One Nation, who plan to target his Perth-based seat at the next federal election. Mr. Hastie says he's not backing down from a fight with the minor party.
3: I've decided that I need to fight for the Liberal Party. And if I'm getting attacked by Pauline Hanson and James Ashby and Barnaby Joyce, then it looks weak to not respond.
2: The Federal Defence Minister admits the government doesn't do enough to own its achievements in the defence space. Mark Dransfield reports.
4: Pat Conroy claims the federal government's efforts to expand Australia's military production are an example of progressive patriotism and should be recognised.

0: people on the right of politics who are trying to own an area. Draping yourself in a flag doesn't make you a patriot. Delivering real change and improving this country and being proud of this country is a patriot.
1: The Western Australian State Government and the Western Australian Police are hailing new facial recognition cameras a success. Jake Batrick reports.
2: In the first week, the cameras have scanned more than 130,000 faces at locations across the metro area. 33 alerts were generated, resulting in 19 arrests, with the most recent happening during a media conference this afternoon. Police Commissioner Cole Blanch says he's concerned there's 4,000 West Australians with outstanding arrest warrants, but apprehending more than a dozen of those individuals over the last week thanks to the cameras is a good start. 21 sex offenders were identified by the cameras and they were engaged with by officers, while two people were arrested for breaching entertainment precinct exclusion orders. Only one of the more than 130,000 faces scanned provided a false positive alert. Jake Batrick, Perth.
1: The biggest ever time lapse of the universe is now underway, with Australian researchers playing a key role in uncovering its secrets. Steve Vischer has more.
3: The Legacy Survey of Space and Time involves a 3,200 megapixel camera taking a complete snapshot of the southern sky every few nights for the next 10 years. Researchers here will leverage expertise in software, AI and telescopes to help process the massive trove of data captured by the Vera C. Rubin Observatory in Chile. Dr. Simon O'Toole from Macquarie University says they'll be able to see far deeper into space and capture events such as exploding stars and passing asteroids.
4: No doubt to me that when you have a data set that is this rich and complex, we're going to discover a whole lot of things that we really didn't expect. It's just super exciting.
3: And one for the computer geeks, the Rubin Observatory will capture 7 petabytes, that's 7 billion gigabytes, of raw data each year. I'm Steve Vischer for Air News.
1: Briefly in other news, Village People frontman Victor Willis has died at the age of 74. He was lead singer of the band that became famous in the 70s with their hits including YMCA. Finally, to the Australian share market, the All Ords has closed down half a point at 89.31. And one Australian dollar was buying 69 US cents. This is Air News. The ninth season of the NRLW has kicked off. The popularity of women's NRL is continually growing. More than 50,000 women and girls are now registered to play rugby league in this country. The first game of round one was in the Shire, where the home team, the Cronulla Sharks, went down to the Newcastle Knights 18-4. Knights 5-8, Kira Dibb on 9, very happy with a win in round one.
5: Yeah, it was so good. It was nice to, you know, show what we could do and like really get that rhythm in round one.
1: Next up in the NRLW on Saturday, the St George Dragons play the Canberra Raiders at Kogra, and it's the Queensland Derby in Brisbane with Brisbane Broncos up against the North Queensland Cowboys. The Geelong Cats and the Brisbane Lions clashed in Geelong for a spot in the top four as round 17 of the AFL kicked off. The two grand finalists from last year were in action again, with the Cats hoping to do a double over the Lions after a win at the Gabba in round 10. But it wasn't to be. Instead, it was a signal to everyone that the defending premiers are back with a 22-point win. Brisbane 19-9-123, beating Geelong 14-17-101. For Lions midfielder Josh Dunkley on Fox Footy, this was a big win.
6: Yeah, it's a very important one. You know, like we started our year a bit up and down and had some losses that we probably could have won at times, but special for this group to respond after the bye against Sydney and Geelong now, but you know, now it's all about the next one and building that momentum.
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2: Hello there, I'm Terry Daniel. The federal government has rejected claims it relies solely on artificial intelligence to assess aged care claims. An AI tool launched 2 years ago examines a client's needs to determine if they're eligible for government-supported services. The opposition and the Greens argue human intervention is needed. Aged Care Minister Sam Ray has told Parliament that's already in place.
3: The integrated assessment tool uses qualified human assessors to complete the clinical assessments, and that is then used to apply the aged care rules so that we have a system that is fair for every single Australian.
2: The federal government says an alleged people smuggling plot in far north Queensland has now been foiled. A boat carrying about a dozen people that arrived near Weipa on Tuesday was met by two men who took them to a resort. The men will face court and the foreign nationals have been removed from the country. Home Affairs Minister Tony Burke has told Parliament keeping Australia's borders safe has to be bipartisan.
4: We make sure that their operations are not successful. There is something that I will pay credit to the previous government for, because it's something that's continued. It has been more than a decade since there has been a successful people smuggling operation.
2: The federal government's gambling legislation will be examined by a parliamentary inquiry. Labor has introduced a bill to restrict where and when wagering ads are shown and also limit children's access to online gambling. The Coalition and the Greens have both sought extra time to scrutinise the contentious laws. Sydney's public transport and venue trading hours will be extended for the Socceroos' weekend clash with Egypt. New South Wales Transport Minister John Graham says fans will be able to celebrate the match that starts around 4 o'clock Saturday morning, Eastern Standard Time.
5: We've seen this work previously, including with the Mardi Gras. Now we're turning on 24-hour transport for this Socceroos match.
2: Meanwhile in Victoria, publicans have welcomed the news that they've been given permission to open overnight this Friday and into Saturday morning so fans can support Australia at the World Cup. Matthew Dawson at the Australian Hotels Association says it's great news.
6: And the great thing about Victorian pubs are, you know, we're not nightclubs, and no offence to nightclubs or anything else. We are sort of family spaces. You know, I imagine some people will be getting up early, getting their kids up early, taking them down, having an orange juice and a bacon and eggs sandwich, sitting at the public bar with hundreds of other fans.
2: In our medical news, physical activity can reduce cigarette cravings. The Adelaide University study found those taking part in exercise programs are 15% more likely to be able to fully quit smoking. Lead researcher Dr. Ben Singh says the findings could help more people kick the habit.
7: If we can find a simple strategy that can help people reduce their cravings, then we know that can have a short-term effect, and it can help them longer term with quitting.
2: Briefly in other news, Australia will provide $2 million in humanitarian aid to Venezuela following last week's deadly earthquakes. While the official death toll has risen past 2,000, the United Nations expects it could increase above 10,000 as desperate attempts to find survivors among the rubble continues. This is Air News. The ninth season of the NRLW has kicked off. The popularity of women's NRL is continually growing. More than 50,000 women and girls are now registered to play rugby league in this country. The first game of round one was in the Shire, where the home team, the Cronulla Sharks, went down to the Newcastle Knights 18-4. Knights 5-8, Kira Dibb on 9, very happy with a win in round one.
8: Yeah, it was so good. It was nice to, you know, show what we could do and like really get that rhythm in round one.
2: Next up in the NRLW on Saturday, the St George Dragons play the Canberra Raiders at Cogra, and it's the Queensland Derby in Brisbane with Brisbane Broncos up against the North Queensland Cowboys. The Geelong Cats and the Brisbane Lions clashed in Geelong for a spot in the top four as round 17 of the AFL kicked off. The two grand finalists from last year were in action again, with the Cats hoping to do a double over the Lions after a win at the Gabba in round 10. But it wasn't to be. Instead, it was a signal to everyone that the defending premiers are back with a 22-point win. Brisbane 19-9-123, beating Geelong 14-17-101. For Lions...

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0: It's all I listen to. 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
2: Hello there, I'm Terry Daniel. Outspoken Liberal MP Andrew Hastie is rejecting reports he may quit politics as the party slumps in the polls. He faces fierce competition from One Nation, who plan to target his Perth-based seat at the next federal election. Mr. Hastie says he's not backing down from a fight with the minor party.
3: I've decided that I need to fight for the Liberal Party, and if I'm getting attacked by Pauline Hanson and James Ashby and Barnaby Joyce, then it looks weak to not respond.
2: The Federal Defence Minister admits the government doesn't do enough to own its achievements in the defence space. Mark Dransfield reports.
4: Pat Conroy claims the federal government's efforts to expand Australia's military production are an example of progressive patriotism and should be recognised. The opposition's accused Labor of draining the defence budget and leaving the country vulnerable. Mr. Conroy's told the National Press Club that couldn't be further from the truth.
5: It's time to get a bit more aggressive in pushing back against people on the right of politics who are trying to own an area. Draping yourself in a flag doesn't make you a patriot. Delivering real change and improving this country and being proud of this country is a patriot.
2: The Western Australian State Government and the Western Australian Police are hailing new facial recognition cameras a success. Jake Batrick reports.
6: In the first week, the cameras have scanned more than 130,000 faces at locations across the metro area. 33 alerts were generated, resulting in 19 arrests, with the most recent happening during a media conference this afternoon. Police Commissioner Cole Blanch says he's concerned there's 4,000 West Australians with outstanding arrest warrants, but apprehending more than a dozen of those individuals over the last week thanks to the cameras is a good start. 21 sex offenders were identified by the cameras and they were engaged with by officers, while two people were arrested for breaching entertainment precinct exclusion orders. Only one of the more than 130,000 faces scanned provided a false positive alert. Jake Batrick, Perth.
2: The biggest ever time-lapse of the universe is now underway, with Australian researchers playing a key role in uncovering its secrets. Steve Vischer has more.
7: The Legacy Survey of Space and Time involves a 3,200 megapixel camera taking a complete snapshot of the southern sky every few nights for the next 10 years. Researchers here will leverage expertise in software, AI and telescopes to help process the massive trove of data captured by the Vera C. Rubin Observatory in Chile. Dr. Simon O'Toole from Macquarie University says they'll be able to see far deeper into space and capture events such as exploding stars and passing asteroids.
8: No doubt to me that when you have a data set that is this rich and complex, we're going to discover a whole lot of things that we really didn't expect. It's just super exciting.
7: And one for the computer geeks, the Rubin Observatory will capture 7 petabytes, that's 7 billion gigabytes, of raw data each year. I'm Steve Vischer for Air News.
2: Briefly in other news, Village People frontman Victor Willis has died at the age of 74. He was lead singer of the band that became famous in the 70s with their hits including YMCA. Finally, to the Australian share market, the All Ords has closed down half a point at 89.31. And one Australian dollar was buying 69 US cents. This is Air News. The ninth season of the NRLW has kicked off. The popularity of women's NRL is continually growing. More than 50,000 women and girls are now registered to play rugby league in this country. The first game of round one was in the Shire, where the home team, the Cronulla Sharks, went down to the Newcastle Knights 18-4. Knights 5-8, Kira Dibb on 9, very happy with a win in round one.
9: Yeah, it was so good. It was nice to, you know, show what we could do and like really get that rhythm in round one.
2: Next up in the NRLW on Saturday, the St George Dragons play the Canberra Raiders at Kogra, and it's the Queensland Derby in Brisbane with Brisbane Broncos up against the North Queensland Cowboys. The Geelong Cats and the Brisbane Lions clashed in Geelong for a spot in the top four as round 17 of the AFL kicked off. The two grand finalists from last year were in action again, with the Cats hoping to do a double over the Lions after a win at the Gabba in round 10. But it wasn't to be. Instead, it was a signal to everyone that the defending premiers are back with a 22-point win. Brisbane 19-9-123, beating Geelong 14-17-101. For Lions midfielder Josh Dunkley on Fox Footy, this was a big win.
10: Yeah, it's a very important one, you know. Like, we started our year a bit up and down and had some losses that we probably could have won at times, but special for this group to respond after the bye against Sydney and Geelong now, but, you know, now it's all about the next one and building that momentum.
2: Australian Independent Radio News.
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2: Hello there, I'm Terry Daniel. Outspoken Liberal MP Andrew Hastie is rejecting reports he may quit politics as the party slumps in the polls. He faces fierce competition from One Nation, who plan to target his Perth-based seat at the next federal election. Mr. Hastie says he's not backing down from a fight with the minor party.
3: I've decided that I need to fight for the Liberal Party. And if I'm getting attacked by Pauline Hanson and James Ashby and Barnaby Joyce, then it looks weak to not respond.
2: The Federal Defence Minister admits the government doesn't do enough to own its achievements in the defence space. Mark Dransfield reports.
4: Pat Conroy claims the federal government's efforts to expand Australia's military production are an example of progressive patriotism and should be recognised. The opposition's accused Labor of draining the defence budget and leaving the country vulnerable. Mr. Conroy's told the National Press Club that couldn't be further from the truth.
5: It's time to get a bit more aggressive in pushing back against people on the right of politics who are trying to own an area. Draping yourself in a flag doesn't make you a patriot. Delivering real change and improving this country and being proud of this country is a patriot.
2: The Western Australian State Government and the Western Australian Police are hailing new facial recognition cameras a success. Jake Batrick reports.
6: In the first week, the cameras have scanned more than 130,000 faces at locations across the metro area. 33 alerts were generated, resulting in 19 arrests, with the most recent happening during a media conference this afternoon. Police Commissioner Col Blanche says he's concerned there's 4,000 West Australians with outstanding arrest warrants, but apprehending more than a dozen of those individuals over the last week, thanks to the cameras, is a good start. 21 sex offenders were

0: Positive alert. Jake Batrick, Perth.
1: The biggest ever time lapse of the universe is now underway, with Australian researchers playing a key role in uncovering its secrets. Steve Vischer has more.
2: The Legacy Survey of Space and Time involves a 3,200 megapixel camera taking a complete snapshot of the southern sky every few nights for the next 10 years. Researchers here will leverage expertise in software, AI and telescopes to help process the massive trove of data captured by the Vera C. Rubin Observatory in Chile. Dr. Simon O'Toole from Macquarie University says they'll be able to see far deeper into space and capture events such as exploding stars and passing asteroids.
3: No doubt to me that when you have a data set that is this rich and complex, we're going to discover a whole lot of things that we really didn't expect. It's just super exciting.
2: And one for the computer geeks, the Rubin Observatory will capture 7 petabytes, that's 7 billion gigabytes, of raw data each year. I'm Steve Vischer for Air News.
1: Briefly in other news, Village People frontman Victor Willis has died at the age of 74. He was lead singer of the band that became famous in the 70s with their hits including YMCA. Finally, to the Australian share market, the All Ords has closed down 0.5 point at 89.31. And one Australian dollar was buying 69 US cents. This is Air News. The 9th season of the NRLW has kicked off. The popularity of women's NRL is continually growing. More than 50,000 women and girls are now registered to play rugby league in this country. The first game of round one was in the Shire, where the home team, the Cronulla Sharks, went down to the Newcastle Knights 18-4. Knights 5-8, Kira Dibb on 9, very happy with a win in round one.
4: Yeah, it was so good. It was nice to, you know, show what we could do and like really get that rhythm in round one.
1: Next up in the NRLW on Saturday, the St George Dragons play the Canberra Raiders at Kogra, and it's the Queensland Derby in Brisbane with Brisbane Broncos up against the North Queensland Cowboys. The Geelong Cats and the Brisbane Lions clashed in Geelong for a spot in the top four as round 17 of the AFL kicked off. The two grand finalists from last year were in action again, with the Cats hoping to do a double over the Lions after a win at the Gabba in round 10. But it wasn't to be. Instead, it was a signal to everyone that the defending premiers are back with a 22-point win. Brisbane 19-9-123, beating Geelong 14-17-101. For Lions midfielder Josh Dunkley on Fox Footy, this was a big win.
5: Yeah, it's a very important one. You know, like we started our year a bit up and down and had some losses that we probably could have won at times, but special for this group to respond after the bye against Sydney and Geelong now, but, you know, now it's all about the next one and building that momentum.
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2: Hello there, I'm Terry Daniel. The federal government has rejected claims it relies solely on artificial intelligence to assess aged care claims. An AI tool launched 2 years ago examines a client's needs to determine if they're eligible for government-supported services. The opposition and the Greens argue human intervention is needed. Aged Care Minister Sam Ray has told Parliament that's already in place.
3: The integrated assessment tool uses qualified human assessors to complete the clinical assessments, and that is then used to apply the aged care rules so that we have a system that is fair for every single Australian.
2: The federal government says an alleged people smuggling plot in far north Queensland has now been foiled. A boat carrying about a dozen people that arrived near Weipa on Tuesday was met by two men who took them to a resort. The men will face court and the foreign nationals have been removed from the country. Home Affairs Minister Tony Burke has told Parliament keeping Australia's borders safe has to be bipartisan.
4: We make sure that their operations are not successful. There is something that I will pay credit to the previous government for, because it's something that's continued. It has been more than a decade since there has been a successful people smuggling operation.
2: The federal government's gambling legislation will be examined by a parliamentary inquiry. Labor has introduced a bill to restrict where and when wagering ads are shown and also limit children's access to online gambling. The Coalition and the Greens have both sought extra time to scrutinise the contentious laws. Sydney's public transport and venue trading hours will be extended for the Socceroos' weekend clash with Egypt. New South Wales Transport Minister John Graham says fans will be able to celebrate the match that starts around 4 o'clock Saturday morning, Eastern Standard Time.
5: We've seen this work previously, including with the Mardi Gras. Now we're turning on 24-hour transport for this Socceroos match.
2: Meanwhile, in Victoria, publicans have welcomed the news that they've been given permission to open overnight this Friday and into Saturday morning so fans can support Australia at the World Cup. Matthew Dawson at the Australian Hotels Association says it's great news.
6: And the great thing about Victorian pubs are, you know, we're not nightclubs, and no offence to nightclubs or anything else. We are sort of family spaces. You know, I imagine some people will be getting up early, getting their kids up early, taking them down, having an orange juice and a bacon and egg sandwich, sitting at the public bar with hundreds of other fans.
2: In our medical news, physical activity can reduce cigarette cravings. The Adelaide University study found those taking part in exercise programs are 15% more likely to be able to fully quit smoking. Lead researcher Dr. Ben Singh says the findings could help more people kick the habit.
7: If we can find a simple strategy that can help people reduce their cravings, then we know that can have a short-term effect and it can help them longer term with quitting.
2: Briefly in other news, Australia will provide $2 million in humanitarian aid to Venezuela following last week's deadly earthquakes. While the official death toll has risen past 2,000, the United Nations expects it could increase above 10,000 as desperate attempts to find survivors among the rubble continues. This is Air News. The ninth season of the NRLW has kicked off. The popularity of women's NRL is continually growing. More than 50,000 women and girls are now registered to play rugby league in this country. The first game of round one was in the Shire, where the home team, the Cronulla Sharks, went down to the Newcastle Knights 18-4. Knights 5-8, Kira Dibb on 9, very happy with a win in round one.
8: Yeah, it was so good. It was nice to, you know, show what we could do and like really get that rhythm in round one.
2: Next up in the NRLW on Saturday, the St George Dragons play the Canberra Raiders at Cogra, and it's the Queensland Derby in Brisbane with Brisbane Broncos up against the North Queensland Cowboys. The Geelong Cats and the Brisbane Lions clashed in Geelong for a spot in the top four as round 17 of the AFL kicked off. The two grand finalists from last year were in action again, with the Cats hoping to do a double over the Lions after a win at the Gabba in round 10. But it wasn't to be. Instead, it was a signal to everyone that the defending premiers are back with a 22-point win. Brisbane 19-9-123, beating Geelong 14-17-101. For Lions midfielder Josh Dunkley on Fox Footy, this was a big win.
9: Yeah, it's a very important one. You know, like we started our year a bit up and down and had some losses that we probably could have won at times, but special for this group to respond after the bye against Sydney and Geelong now, but, you know, now it's all about the next one and building that momentum.
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1: Good morning, I'm Lee Harrison. Parliament's wrapped up for the next 6 weeks as the opposition tries to reset and improve its standing with voters. Michael Packey reports.
2: Labor has been able to get its contentious tax changes through Parliament as the opposition struggles to land a serious blow against the government or One Nation. Liberal leader Angus Taylor has called for unity as one of his MPs pushed for a rebrand, while Andrew Hastie was forced to rule out a report that he's planning to quit politics.
3: I will recontest the next election. It's as simple as that.
2: Liberal Senator James Paterson admits there's more to do to regain voter trust, as a series of opinion polls show support for the coalition has hit a record low.
4: I believe in a policy-led recovery, and that's what Angus Taylor is doing.
2: Labor finished the week relatively unscathed, branding its tax reforms a win, even though property values are in freefall as a result. Michael Packey, Canberra.
1: The federal opposition says paying an influencer $3,000 to promote the Snowy 2.0 project is a waste of public money. It's been revealed influencer Sarah Aubrey was paid to promote the project, which is $10 billion over budget and 2 years overdue. Shadow Energy Minister Dan Tehan says the Energy Minister needs to intervene.
5: Chris Blowen, or Blowout Bowen, as I like to call him, needs to seriously have a look at this and say to Snowy Hydro, put all your efforts into actually delivering the project. But, you know, I don't think there's been a project that he doesn't like just splashing more cash on and more cash on.
1: A second man has been charged over a failed people smuggling venture. The 30-year-old Chinese national, arrested at Weipa in far north Queensland, will face court today. A 34-year-old Taiwanese man has been remanded in custody after appearing in court. About a dozen asylum seekers have now been removed from Australia. The WA government has been forced to defend its youth justice system after an international delegation visited Perth this week. The experts from the Justice Reform Initiative believe taxpayer money to support the system could be better spent on prevention services. WA Police Minister Rhys Whitby says the Cook Labor government has made significant strides in reducing youth detention in the state.
6: Unit 18 is now closed. At the moment, today, there are 80 juveniles in the Bankshire Centre, and that's dropped considerably since we've come to power in West Australia since 2017. So it's about a 40% reduction compared to 10 years ago. So I think a lot has changed and a lot is being done.
1: In other news, three people have been charged after police intercepted a multi-million dollar cocaine shipment in a Sydney freight hub. Officers have found 10 kilos of cocaine worth around $1.6 million. Advocates are calling for two multiple sclerosis medications to be left on the pharmaceutical benefit scheme. There's a chance they'll be removed after their manufacturers rejected a bid to lower prices. And US President Donald Trump claims progress has been made in indirect talks with Iran as the two countries seek to move past last week's tit-for-tat strikes. This is Air News. Time ran out for the Geelong Cats in last night's AFL match in Geelong. Terry Daniel reports.
7: The Geelong Cats and the Brisbane Lions clashed in Geelong for a spot in the top four as round 17 of the AFL kicked off. The two grand finalists from last year were in action again, with the Cats hoping to do a double over the Lions after a win at the Gabba in round 10. But it wasn't to be. Instead, it was a signal to everyone that the defending premiers are back with a 22-point win. Brisbane 19-9-123, beating Geelong 14-17-101. For Lions midfielder Josh Dunkley on Fox Footy, this was a big win.
8: Yeah, it's a very important one, you know. Like, we started our year a bit up and down and had some losses that we probably could have won at times, but special for this group to respond after the bye against Sydney and Geelong now, but, you know, now it's all about the next one and building that momentum.
7: Terry Daniel, Air Sport.
1: To rugby league, and New South Wales has been rocked with an injury scare at an opposed session with a Queensland Cup side on the Gold Coast. Utility Ethan Strange rolled his ankle in the session against Tweed Seagulls and will be monitored over the coming days. And the NRLW season has kicked off overnight with Newcastle down in Cronulla 18-4. Australian Independent Radio News.
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10: And now, for the latest weather on Alive 90.5. In the local area, we have clear skies right now with a current temperature of 13 degrees, but the wind is picking up with a speed of 16 kilometres per hour. Looking ahead to the next few days, today we'll see highs hitting 18 degrees with plenty of sunshine throughout the day. Tomorrow, much of the same with sunny weathers and 18 degrees also. Sunday, the temperatures will drop to just 13 degrees with some patchy rain forecast. And into the new working week, Monday, temperatures will hit a high of 16 degrees with a light rain shower expected. And on Tuesday, slight drop in temperature, just 15 degrees, but with more of the patchy rain in the area. And let's see what's on the roads with the local current traffic update.
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10: And it's good news for all the motorists in the local area. There are currently no incidents to report, but I will keep you updated throughout the morning as you go through your Friday morning commute.
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10: 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It is Friday, the 3rd of July. It is 6 a.m. and it is time for another episode of the Friday Breakfast Show. Welcome, everyone listening. This is Josip JB on this lovely Friday morning. How is everyone doing at the start of the last day of the working week? It is happy Friday. It is happy Friday. And thank you so very much for your company this morning. However you are listening to us through our live stream, www.alive905.com.au, whether it's through the many different radio apps, I'm pretty sure we're on TuneIn Radio, iHeartRadio, and Community Radio Plus, just to name a few. And of course, if you're on the roads this morning, as I said before, the roads appear to be flowing for now. 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

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Stick around. Let me know who you think it is. Message in on 0405905905. Let me know who you think it is. I'll give you an example. Oh, not an example, but maybe a bit of a clue. What's a good clue? He does all of his own stunts. I'll start with that. That's all I can think of right now. I do have to have a coffee during the next 2 hours. Hope you're enjoying yours as well. And the social hour from 7 o'clock, we'll be having a shortened one, but still get your song requests in on 0405905905. We will be playing, to start it, a couple of song requests from last week that I didn't get to. So if you're listening out there, Susie and Randall, you requested a few songs last week. I couldn't play it, but I will be playing it for you this morning. So listen in and enjoy that. And from 7:30, hopefully, fingers crossed, we will have an exclusive interview with an author and Parramatta laureate, Ms. Yumna Kassab, who has, on Wednesday, released a new book entitled Parramatta, A Dictionary of Place and Memory. So it is a dictionary. It's not just a non-fiction book. It is a dictionary culminating in everything that is Parramatta, past, present, and all the influences that go with it. That'll be from 7:30. Hopefully you can join me then. If you have a few questions to ask, please text them in. Happy to ask them. We'll have some fun and we'll have some good times. And also we'll have a few songs to celebrate the end of the school term. But to start off our program, we're going to be going old school classic. And this one by the one and only David Bowie. Oh, yes. Get up, get your groove on. It's Let's Dance by Bowie himself. Thank you so very much for your company. I'll be back for the 6:15 traffic update to update you what's on the roads. Thank you for tuning into the Friday Breakfast Show and Alive 90.5 FM.

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4: It's the 6:14 and 33 seconds. Traffic update. There are no major collisions and incidents on the road, but there are a couple of, you know, hazards and roadworks in the area. For example, there is road damage at Londonderry on Carrington Road with one eastbound lane closed. Carrington Road between Bowman Road and Milford Road has been reduced to one lane, and there is contraflow traffic arrangements implemented to maintain the traffic movement. And a new Port emergency roadworks are being conducted on Robertson Road with the road closed in all directions. There are pedestrian diversions in place.
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4: Welcome back to the show. It is currently 6:15 and 22 seconds. We still have another hour and 44 minutes and so what seconds left in the show. We started off with that classic from Bowie, Let's Dance. And yes, the film clip was actually filmed here in Australia. Also a few elements in Sydney, if memory serves. So the legend himself came out, did his thing, and just stayed cool the entire time. We do have a few messages coming in to our lines on 0405905905. First one is from Mike. Morning, Mike. How you doing? He says, good morning, JB. I enjoy listening to your breakfast show every Friday morning. Your traffic report is very informative. Thank you for that. Let me know, are you driving on the roads right now? Is the, you know, roads clear? Are you on your way to work? Do you have a song request for the social hour? Text back. Love to hear from you. And thank you very much for, you know, sending the message. And we got another one from Linda. Good morning, Linda. She says, good morning, Aussie Ben, all the Alive 90.5. This is Happy Friday. Love your show. Thank you. Can you please play Alice Cooper's School's Out? I am definitely happy to do that for you, Linda. And I have to say it is, you know, it is a nice segue to the next 15 minutes of music because, as I mentioned at the top of the program, most schools are celebrating their last day of term, so the kids are going to go on holidays for 2 weeks. And it's funny that you mention Alice Cooper School's Out because, Linda, if you're listening in, you won't have to wait until 7 o'clock because I'm going to play it for you right now. Yep, we're playing School's Out right now. And after that, a bit of Green Day with Holiday. Stick around, tune in, listen, and enjoy the Friday Breakfast Show.

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Welcome back. That was Green Day with Holiday. The messages do continue to come into our line, 0405-905-905. We're going to be playing two. We're going to be sending two. And then after that, a few more. This one's from Angela. Good morning, Angela. How you doing? Hi, y'all. Sipping the Alive. This is finally, it's Friday. I'd love to wish my amazing husband, Marco, a very happy birthday for tomorrow. Happy birthday, man. Love you to the moon and back. And can you please play Happy Birthday by Stevie Wonder? Happy to do that for you, Angela. Thank you so very much for that. And after that, here's one from Iliano. Good morning, JB. How good is the traffic when school holidays are on? Fantastic. I wish it was all like this all year round. And I'd like to request Journeys, Don't Stop Believing for the Social Hour. Thank you very much. And one more from Marco. Hey, Yossip, happy Friday and good luck to the Socceroos for tomorrow. Fingers crossed. And can you please play Nickelback's Burn It to the Ground? Nice choice, man. That's classic Monday Night Raw from back in the day. But to take us to the 6:30 traffic update, here is classic school. Here is the cast of School of Rock with Jack Black with School of Rock.

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1: Now it's time for the latest on the roads. We do have a couple of issues, starting with this one at Preston's, where there is a bus breakdown. Yes, a bus breakdown on Camden Valley Way on-ramp to the M5 motorway. The eastbound traffic is affected on the on-ramp and moderate traffic conditions are experienced. So if you're in the area, the current advice is to reduce your speed, exercise caution and prepare to merge. And at Bardwell Park, there's a camper van breakdown on the M5 motorway approaching the tunnel exit. One of the two westbound lanes is currently closed with moderate traffic conditions experienced.
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1: Welcome back to the show. It is currently 6:31 and we rocked it out with those school holiday hits. Had to play School of Rock with Jack Black. Watched it a few days ago and I thought, you know what? Perfect timing for the school holidays and all the kids spending 2 weeks annoying the parents. But that's for later. We're going into retro replay territory for this next 30-minute period. I did say that we're going to be celebrating a Hollywood icon who's celebrating his birthday today. And I did have a clue, you know, star of the show. He does his own stunts. No one has texted in who it could be. Well, you got a few minutes because before we start the music, we'll be doing a birthday and events bulletin in the one. So we'll just cram it into one. But before that, it's another message from Mike. How you doing, man? Hi, JB. It's Mike again. Driving to work and just stopped for coffee to message you back. Thank you very much for that. And he's very diligent and safe of you. Can you please play something from Pink Floyd? Any song will do. It's my favorite band. I'll definitely do that for you, Mike, from 7 o'clock in the social hour where the people have the power. So, before we start the music, we're going to go for a bit of an events bulletin to start. Okay, so, we're starting with a bit of speed. So, it was on this day in 1938 where the world speed record for a steam locomotive was set in England by a train called the Mallard. Reached a speed of 125.88 miles per hour, which is just above 200 k's an hour. So that was 1938. Also on this day, 1973, David Bowie played his song Let's Dance at the start of this show. But that was on this day, 1973, where he officially retired his Ziggy Stardust persona. And he did it with an announcement saying, it's the last show that we'll ever do. And it was on his last day of the Ziggy Stardust tour. So, yep, Ziggy Stardust and the Spiders of Mars. That's where Ziggy Stardust ended. And then he went to the Thin White Duke, one of his other personas. So rest in peace, not only the man himself, David Bowie, but also Ziggy Stardust. And let's see what else. Okay. Not much events happened on this day. But there are so many birthdays on this day. We're going to be starting off with an Australian celebrating his 55th birthday. Founder of WikiLeaks, Julian Assange. He was held up, if memory serves, in the Ecuadorian embassy in London for many years. And now he is free. So happy birthday to Julian Assange. And also his story was put in Hollywood. I think it was called The Fifth Estate with Benedict Cumberbatch playing Julian Assange. Also on this day, if everyone loves The Simpsons, it's a happy 62nd birthday to the voice of Lisa Simpson herself, Yeardley Smith. Yep, Lisa Simpson. But she's also done a few other movies as well. If memory serves, she did one movie with WWE Hall of Famer Triple H. I think it was called The Chaperone. Wasn't exactly a good movie, but it was still a movie nonetheless. So happy birthday, Lisa Simpson. Yeardley Smith. Now for a sporting birthday. Four-time Formula One world champion Sebastian Vettel celebrates his 39th birthday. Yep, four-time world champion with Red Bull. He's driven for Toro Rosso, then Red Bull, and then he went to Ferrari. And then finished his career in Aston Martin. 53 Grand Prix wins and happily enjoying retirement. You never know, he could come back and do some racing in the future. We'll never know. But happy birthday to Seb Vettel. And another sporting birthday. For those who support the West Tigers, happy birthday to Alex Toala, celebrating his 30th birthday. Prop forward and a lock for the Tigers. Born locally, Westmead. And he's currently playing for the West Tigers. And they're doing all right this season. So happy birthday to Tawali. And now, the final birthday of note is the subject of Retro Replay. So, still no messages, no guess as to who it is. So I might as well reveal who it is. Celebrating his 64th birthday, the one and only Hollywood icon, and in my opinion, the greatest action star of our generation, Tom Cruise. He's done it all. Actor, producer, he's pretty much one of the most influential Hollywood figures of all time. And he's done everything. We all know him from classics such as Risky Business, Top Gun, Jerry Maguire. He's also done Mission Impossible, Born on the 4th of July. He did that movie Vanilla Sky, also Eyes Wide Shut. And his new movie that's coming out soon entitled Digger. So he's done everything. And Tom just texted in. Yep, Tom Cruise, you're correct. A little bit late, but who knows. But in order to celebrate the birthday himself, we're going to be playing some songs from some of his movies, and we're starting it off with the one and only Risky Business in 1983. So I think we all know this one. Just take those old yep. One where he slid through the living room with the shades. It's Bob Seger's Old Time Rock and Roll, and after that, a classic from Jerry Maguire. Stick around, listen to Retro Replay. We're celebrating the legend himself on Alive 90.5.

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1: 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This classic from Jerry Maguire released in 1996. 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
3: It's time for a quick one. At Penshurst, there's a truck breakdown at King George's Road approaching Forest Road. One of the three southbound lanes is currently closed. At Villawood, there is a two-car crash on Woodville Road just past Kerrang Avenue. One of the three southbound lanes is closed. At Preston's, there is a bus breakdown on Camden Valley Way on ramp to the M5 motorway. Moderate traffic conditions are experienced with the eastbound traffic affected on the on ramp. And finally, there is a car and motorcycle crash at Kellyville on Old Windsor Road approaching Samantha Riley Drive. Heavy traffic conditions are experienced with one of the two southbound lanes currently closed.
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3: Welcome back to the Friday Breakfast Show. We are in the middle of Retro Replay, where we are playing the music from the movies of the one and only Tom Cruise. We had some from Risky Business and Jerry Maguire, but now we are going into Mission Impossible territory, where he, for 8 films, played IMF agent Ethan Hunt. This one is from Mission Impossible 2, filmed in Australia in 2000. Here is Limp Bizkit. We take a look around, and after that, song from Top Gun Maverick, Lady Gaga's Hold My Hand.

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2: 90.5. Welcome back to the show. We are wrapping up Retro Replay and the first hour of the show. But before we do that, a message has come in through our line 0405 905 905 from Maddie. Good morning, you Yossip. I'm so excited for my last day of term two. I have a pizza party for this band this afternoon because we won a competition. Congratulations. And would you please play any Taylor Swift song for me during the social hour? I think she might be getting married to Travis Kelce today or tomorrow. Well, I will definitely play that a song for you in the social hour. But to take us to the 7 o'clock news, weather and traffic, here is from 2013, M83 and Oblivion.

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1: Good morning, I'm Lee Harrison. A second man charged over an alleged people smuggling plot in far north Queensland is due to face court today. Georgina Winter explains.
2: A 30-year-old Chinese national has become the second man to be charged after a group of up to 12 asylum seekers were detected illegally arriving by boat at Weipa on Tuesday. He joins a 34-year-old Taiwanese national to be charged with one count of aggravated offence of people smuggling, which carries a maximum sentence of 20 years behind bars. Meantime, the Home Affairs Minister has confirmed the group of asylum seekers have been deported as the Albanese government defends its border security measures. Georgina Winter reporting.
1: The opposition says parents should have access to safety tools to stop children being exposed to harmful content online. Labor is seeking to boost fines and regulator powers to get tech giants to enforce the under-16 social media ban. The coalition argues parents need tools to combat algorithms that fuel addiction to digital platforms. Shadow Communications Minister Sarah Henderson says the technology is already used.
3: I'm calling on the government to demand that Google, Apple and Microsoft provide these safety tools to parents as they currently do through enterprise agreements to large corporations and government departments.
1: The eSafety Commissioner concedes her office fought hard to prevent hateful content from being shared in the wake of last year's Bondi terror attack. Fronting the Anti-Semitism Royal Commission, Julie Inman Grant says Platform X agreed to keep an age restriction warning on any footage, despite describing the content as not any worse than what's seen in a gore movie. There's renewed hope in the fight against motor neurone disease after University of Queensland scientists collaborated with overseas experts. Alex Riddell reports.
4: A new drug could allow MND to become a manageable disease for patients. News Corp reports the drug known as R8Y is on track for testing in patients within 5 years. University of Queensland researcher Professor Trent Woodruff says the medication provides a unique tool to study certain immune cells in detail to offer better management of the disease. The breakthrough has received essential funding from Fight MND, the charity co-founded by the late Neil Danaher. Alex Riddell, Melbourne.
1: And a man's been pulled alive from beneath a collapsed car park in Venezuela 8 days since twin earthquakes devastated the country. Foreign rescuers spent 100 hours digging to free the security guard after hearing faint cries for help. More than 2,000 people have been killed in the disaster. Tens of thousands are still missing. This is Air News. Defending premiers, Brisbane have claimed an important victory over Geelong at the Cattery. The Lions stunned the home side with an 8-goal-to-1 opening quarter, and despite a second quarter fight back by the Cats, went on to win by 22 points. The victory lifting them into the top four for the first time this season. The ninth season of the NRLW kicked off last night. Terry Daniel has the details.
5: The popularity of women's NRL is continually growing. More than 50,000 women and girls are now registered to play rugby league in this country. The first game of round one was in the Shire, where the home team, the Cronulla Sharks, went down to the Newcastle Knights 18-4. Knights 5-8, Kira Dibb on 9, very happy with a win in round one.
6: Yeah, it was so good. It was nice to, you know, show what we could do and like really get that rhythm in round one.
5: Next up in the NRLW on Saturday, the St George Dragons play the Canberra Raiders at Kogra, and it's the Queensland Derby in Brisbane with the Brisbane Broncos up against the North Queensland Cowboys. Terry Daniel, Air Sport.
1: Ryan Lonergan and Carter Gordon will combine in the halves of the Wallabies in tomorrow's sold-out test against Ireland at Alliance Stadium. Len Iketau and Joseph Sawali will start in the centres. And at Wimbledon, Australian Alex de Minaur has enjoyed a comfortable second-round win against Adrian Mannarino, 6-3, 6-2, 6-2. Australian Independent Radio News.
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9: It is currently 14 degrees outside with clear skies and a gentle breeze of 16 kilometres per hour. As we look to the next few days, today we will see highs hitting 18 degrees with some sunshine in the air. Tomorrow, also sunny skies, but a high of 17 degrees. Sunday will be a dip in temperature with highs of just 14 degrees with some patchy rain forecast. And into the new working week, Mondays, we will see temperatures hitting around 16 degrees with that continued chance of patchy rain. Tuesday, a bit warmer, 17 degrees, but with the return of sunny weather. And now here is time for the traffic update on the roads.
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9: We do have a number of incidents to report, starting with Rudy Hill. There's a car breakdown on the M7 motorway approaching Woodstock Avenue. One of the three northbound lanes is currently closed. At Penshurst, there is a truck breakdown on King George's Road approaching Forest Road. One of the three southbound lanes is currently closed. At Villawood, there is a two-car crash on Woodville Road just past Kerrang Avenue. One of the three southbound lanes is closed. And at Killyville, there is a car and motorcycle crash on Old Windsor Road approaching Samantha Riley Drive. And it was heavy traffic, but now it has downgraded to moderate traffic with southbound traffic affected.
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9: 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And welcome to the second hour of the Friday Breakfast Show. This is Ossip JB. Thank you so very much for your company, for all those just tuning in this morning, and for everyone listening since 6 a.m. I hope you enjoyed the music. We had some songs to celebrate the end of the school term and also Retro Replay, where we played music from movies, including the one and only Tom Cruise, who is celebrating his birthday today. But we still got a packed hour coming your way. The social hour is officially open for business, so all the songs that you have requested I've managed to find, including a couple that I didn't play last week, but we'll get to that quick fast. And from 7:30 we are expected to hear from author and Parramatta laureate Yumna Kassab, who on Wednesday released a new book entitled Parramatta, a Dictionary of Place and Memory.

hands. But just before we get to that, yes, I know I'm dragging you on a little bit. I have to mention the FIFA World Cup because Australia's playing Egypt tomorrow morning at 4 a.m. So our Socceroos playing against the one and only Mo Salah. So definitely going to be waking up for that. Let me know if you're going to wake up and watch it as well. 0405905905. And an earlier game this morning, Spain destroyed Austria 3-0 in the World Cup round of 32. The next match, 9 o'clock, is a big one. Portugal versus Croatia, where one legend's World Cup career will officially end. Will it be Cristiano Ronaldo or will it be Luka Modric? But to start off the music that you want to listen to and to take us to 7:15 traffic update, we'll be playing two song requests from last week. So we're going to have from Randall, I think. Yeah, Randall, you want to roast tattoos. We can't be beaten. We're listening to it now. And after that, a song from Susie Colchisel's Cheap Wine. Enjoy this one. Go to the Socceroos tomorrow morning. And thank you for tuning in to Alive 90.5 FM.

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3: The traffic incidents are piling up this morning, starting with a two-car crash at Villawood on Woodville Road just past Kerrang Avenue. One of the three southbound lanes is currently closed. At Liverpool, there is a truck breakdown in the M5 motorway at the Hume Highway. Heavy traffic conditions are experienced with one of the three eastbound lanes currently closed. At Stanhope Gardens, there's a three-vehicle crash on Sunny Holt Road at Stanhope Parkway with one of the two northbound lanes currently closed. At Kellyville, a car and motorcycle crash on Old Windsor Road approaching Samantha Riley Drive. Moderate traffic conditions are experienced with the southbound traffic affected. At Rudy Hill, a car breakdown on the M7 motorway approaching Woodstock Avenue with one of the three northbound lanes closed. And at Penshurst, there is a truck breakdown on King George's Road approaching Forest Road with one of the three southbound lanes currently closed.
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3: Whew! That is a long traffic update, but now it is time to play the song requests for today. We're starting off with a birthday song. This one's from Angela to Marco. Stevie Wonder's Happy Birthday. And after that, Marco, you wanted a song yourself. Nickelback with Burn It to the Ground. Our interview with author Yunma Kassab is only minutes away. So if you have any questions you wish to ask our esteemed guest, please send them in on 0405 905 905. Yeah.

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2: 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And this wants to take us to the 7:30 traffic update. Here is a request from Maddie. You wanted any song by Taylor Swift. 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
1: Now let's see what's happening on the roads at the moment. Currently, there was a truck breakdown in Liverpool on the M5 motorway at the Hume Highway. The site has been cleared. However, heavy traffic conditions are still being experienced with eastbound traffic affected. At Epping, there is a two-car crash on Carlingford Road near Cliff Road. One of the two westbound lanes is currently closed. At Kellyville, there is a car and motorcycle crash on Old Windsor Road approaching Samantha Riley Drive. Southbound traffic is still affected around the shoulder, with the advice being to reduce your speed and to exercise caution. At Penshurst, there is a truck breakdown on King George's Road approaching Forest Road, with one of the three southbound lanes currently closed. And at Stanhope Gardens, there is a three-vehicle crash at Sunny Holt Road at Stanhope Parkway. One of the two northbound lanes is currently closed, so if you're in the area, the current advice is to exercise caution, prepare to merge, and reduce your speed.
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1: 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This is Josip JB. Thank you so very much for your company each and every Friday morning. 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It is currently 7:31. We're going to be taking a brief pause from the music that you want to listen to, and it is time to have an exclusive interview with my special guest. She is an author and Parramatta laureate. Her name is Yumna Kassab. Yumna, are you there?
3: Yes, I am here.
1: Good morning, Yumna, and thank you so very much for your time this morning, and welcome to the Friday Breakfast Show.
3: Thank you.
1: Well, we are all here to learn about your book, which has come out on Wednesday. It is entitled Parramatta, A Dictionary of Place and Memory. But before we get to the book, for all the listeners tuning in this morning, maybe you can, you know, just give a brief background as to who Yumna Kassab is.
3: Right. So Parramatta, A Dictionary of Place and Memory, is my seventh book. My first book was The House of Yusuf, and that came out in 2019. Most of the time I write fiction. My six other books are fiction. This one is my first book of non-fiction.
1: Wonderful. But yeah, like as you said, the Place of Yusuf, if memory is correct, but also like dabbling in a bit of fiction. But yeah, I mean, saying that this is your first non-fiction book, what was your motivation to write this particular book?
3: Yeah, so in 2023, the City of Parramatta and Western Sydney Uni, the Writing Society and Research Centre at Western Sydney Uni, came up with this project to have a Parramatta Laureate in Literature. And it's a way of centering literature or Parramatta as a literary place. And I proposed writing a dictionary about Parramatta. And the idea at the time, I thought, was to write something that is just about the place, a little bit impersonal. But I think it's a bit strange to be writing about a place I've lived in my entire life and to have it be a very impersonal book. So it ended up being a lot about Parramatta, you know, a lifetime lived here. You know, there are a lot of memories, but there are also a lot of tangents, you know, to books, to writers, to other places, because I don't think I didn't want to just write a book where I'm sort of policing a boundary as to what is in Parramatta. I didn't want it to be exclusive or exclusionary in that way. So yeah, it is about, you know, Parramatta, my life in connection, like a lot of my memories, but also about lots of other things.
1: Oh, wonderful. But yeah, like I'll say this as well. I've pretty much lived in the Parramatta area most of my life also, and I've seen how Parramatta has evolved, especially within the last 10, 15 years, like how everything is built up. For example, Parramatta Square, also the Metro line. So I remember like an evolution over time as well. And like, you know, the feelings in the area can change. But as you said, it's a very personal, you know, motif within the book, and it's in your memories, your experiences of it. Do you have any particular like experiences which help influence the writing of this book?
3: Yeah, I mean, sort of three things I'd really point to. I love cafes, and pretty much every single cafe in Parramatta I've been to over, you know, the course of many years, and it's, I often go to cafes to write. So that is obviously a big aspect. If someone else was writing this book, you know, maybe that wouldn't be so prominent. The other thing is that as a writer, I also really love to read books. So books and the books I was reading, you know, sort of during the year of 2024 when I was writing this, but also a lot of books that I borrowed from Parramatta Library or I was thinking about in Parramatta are also in here. And then the other thing I would say is football. You know, often, you know, very literary writers don't tend to write so much about sport, but I am, you know, a football fanatic. I really follow, I've followed the Western Sydney Wanderers from the beginning. And that is also a very big aspect of my life.
1: Oh, yeah, that's wonderful. I mean, like, I have to say, I am happy that you said football and not soccer because it is the proper football. Not just rugby league, but it is the proper football. And yep, ever since the West Sydney Wanderers about 12, 13 years ago, originated in the A-League. But also, like you say, sports very prominent as well. Of course, with the Parramatta Eels in the NRL and even like local groups as well in Parramatta and local area. So yeah, it's not just the culture, not just the cafes that you mentioned, but it's like it's like Parramatta itself. It's a very multi-layered city. So there's so much to learn and so much to do there. I do have to ask, okay, considering it's a book, you structured it as a dictionary. So I got to ask, like, what was the reason behind, like, structuring it as a dictionary rather than a traditional nonfiction book?
3: Yeah, I mean, every single structure has its expansive elements and also its limitations. And I mean, I mentioned the idea of structuring any work. I think there is an entry or like a fragment in this book about structure. And I do think for a writer that structure is the foundation of whatever it is you're writing, and it's going to define what can be included and what is going to be excluded. And I just thought, well, if it's a dictionary and I arrange things alphabetically, it is A to Z, well, it actually gives me a lot of freedom in terms of how I, in terms of what I actually include in the book. And there was a point where, you know, sometimes if I'm working on, you know, one of my other books, you know, I'll be thinking about, okay, how am I going to arrange this? This, I did not have that issue because I know already once I have my sort of subtitles for each entry, well, then I know it's going to be arranged. So I was kind of looking at Zed. So Zed, you know, the first one is Zed for Zachariah, which is a book I read when I was in school. The next one is Zaki, Saeed, Hafsan, Abdurrahman, which are names of grandparents. And then there are like just different things, which, you know, they, you know, every single entry does have its sort of subtitle and it's just arranged A to Z. And I suppose for a reader, you know, they can read A to Z, they can read Z to A if they want. They can just dip in and out of the book and just see, you know, where it kind of takes them.
1: Yeah, because like I did have a quick, you know, quick preview of it because there is like a section of it available on the Sydney Review of Books website and seeing how it's structured. Like, as you said, like you can go in and out, you can go in specific parts. You don't have to read it chronologically or in order. You can, you know, you can read at your own pace and even at your own structure. So it's very, very user-friendly in that way. Yep. So, we're not going to take too much time because I know you're very busy, but I was thinking, like, would you be willing to read like a quick excerpt from the book for our listeners?
3: Yeah, of course. You know, seeing as it is the World Cup, I am going to read a football one, and I will say go the Socceroos for tomorrow, even though Mo Salah is actually mentioned in this. Yeah, just to make the allegiances very clear. So here we go. Zidane, Ronaldo and Salah. My favourite player in the 90s was the Brazilian Ronaldo. For my school jersey, I chose the number 9 because of him. I was studying French at school when France won the World Cup of 1998. That Zidane, may he live forever. In game theory, he is the primary inspiration for Ibrahim along with Mo Salah. I was also struck by the words of the father of Malala Yousafzai. How do you raise a daughter such as Malala? And her father said, you don't clip her wings. That relationship between fathers and daughters is important to game theory and politica. It was an attempt to capture the total love my father has had towards every aspect of my life. This is the reason politica is dedicated to him and there is a father and daughter on the front cover. Wow. There we go.
1: Wonderful. That's very, very powerful. I mean, like you said, Ronaldo. I mean, I remember Ronaldo in the early World Cups, the original and the best Ronaldo, I have to say.
3: No comment. You're going to start a war. Like, please don't say that.
1: I'm not
3: going to
1: say it because he is practically original. I think it's Ronaldo Nazario. But yeah, he is the first one for Brazil. Of course, Zidane, like being the, like you know, the technician, of course, nowadays with Mo Salah. Unfortunately, he did leave Liverpool at the end of the season. But, you know, but football is, it's not just, you know, a way of life. It's also a way of bringing communities and people together. And we've seen that across the many games so far and many more yet to come.
3: Yeah.
1: But yeah, before we finish, got to ask, you know, do you have any upcoming projects, anything in the pipeline?
3: Nothing, you know, sort of specific or sort of book shaped at the moment. I'm always writing, but there have been a number of books that have come out these last few years. I actually had a novel come out in April called Goodbye My Love, and then this one has literally just was just released a couple of days ago. So I think, you know, I'm sort of thinking there will be something. It might just be a little while.
1: Yeah, we'll wait and see, and we'll be waiting to hear from you again for your next book. But I just want to say thank you very much for your time this morning, Yomna. It has been a pleasure to speak with you and hear about, you know, the book, but also your personal history towards Parramatta. It has been very, very enlightening. And also, if anyone wants to read or purchase the book, it is entitled Parramatta, A Dictionary of Place and Memory, and it is available online and in bookstores. But yes, Yomna, thank you so very much for your time this morning. It has been wonderful listening and speaking with you.
3: Yeah, thank you so much for inviting me on the show.
1: Oh, it's been a pleasure. And you're welcome back anytime. Doesn't have to be over the phone. You can come into the studio live. We'd be happy to have you back again.
3: Thank you so much.
1: And for everyone listening, yeah, please read the book. I certainly will get a copy and read it because, like, personally, me, I mean, I've lived in Parramatta most of my life, and it's, you know, a good way of seeing, you know, a personal view of the city, but kind of, you know, use that as a means to, you know, compare mine as well. But, yep, I won't take up any much more of your time. Yomna, thank you so much. And we will be back after these few messages with the last traffic update for the show. Continue to listen to the Friday Breakfast Show only on Alive 90.5 FM.
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1: It is time for the final traffic update for the hour and for the show. To wrap it up, we're starting up with a two-car crash at Epping on Carlingford Road near Cliff Road. Moderate traffic conditions are experienced with one of the two eastbound and one of the two westbound lanes currently closed. At Chippendale, there is a two-car crash on Abercrombie Street at Broadway with one of the four northbound lanes currently closed. At Kellyville, there is a car and motorcycle crash on Old Windsor Road approaching Samantha Riley Drive. The southbound traffic is affected around the shoulder, with the current advice in the area being to reduce your speed and to exercise caution. And finally, to wrap up a very long traffic report, here is a truck breakdown at Penshurst on King George's Road approaching Forest Road. One of the three southbound lanes is currently closed with Transport for New South Wales personnel and a heavy vehicle tow truck attending.
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1: Welcome back. It has just hit 7.45 on this lovely Friday morning. Welcome back to the Friday Breakfast Show on Alive 90.5 FM. I hope all of you enjoyed that interview with Parramatta laureate and author Yumna Kassab. Her book, Parramatta, A Dictionary of Place and Memory, I think it's going to be a very interesting read. So, yeah, go ahead, read it. It's available in bookstores now and also online. So grab a copy today. We're in the final segment, and we do still have a few more song requests to play. We're not going to waste any time. We're going to get straight into it. This one is a song request from Mike. Mike, you wanted any song from Pink Floyd. I managed to find one. Hey, you. There it is, Pink Floyd with Hey You. I will be back to wrap up the show, including one more song request. Continue to enjoy. We're nearly there on Alive 90.5 FM.

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1: We are at the end of another Friday breakfast show. It is so close to finishing. We do still have one more song to play, a song request, but I just want to thank everyone listening this morning. I hope you enjoyed the show. We had 2 hours of great stuff, great music, great content, and a wonderful interview with Yumna Kassab. Yep, Parramatta, a dictionary of place and memory. Please read it. It's going to be a great book. I certainly will get a copy. But to finish the show, we're going to be playing the final song request of the social hour from Yuliana. You Wanted Journeys, Don't Stop Believing. We are going to listen to that. And after that, a bit of a Ludacris to get you in the week and move with Get Back. Thank you so very much for tuning in each and every Friday morning. I will be back bright and early next Friday, 6 a.m. But continue to listen to Alive 90.5 FM. There's great, great shows coming up. But without further ado, here's Journeys, Don't Stop Believing. Thank you so very much for your time this morning. It's JB signing off. Continue to listen to Alive 90.5.

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1: Good morning, I'm Lee Harrison. The Greens have referred Labor's gambling legislation to a parliamentary inquiry, claiming they don't go far enough. The federal government's introduced a bill that restricts where and when wagering ads are shown. It also includes measures to limit children's access to online gambling. But Greens Senator Sarah Hanson-Young argues the laws should completely ban betting commercials.
2: It falls so short of what is needed to protect Australian families, to protect people from being targeted by gambling advertisers who just want to profit off people's misery and addiction.
1: The Christian Brothers Religious Order has been granted a moratorium on payouts to child sex abuse victims. A Supreme Court judge has accepted the church's argument it risks running out of money. The court previously heard it's been losing almost $2 million a week since October. A large-scale Russian drone attack on Ukraine's capital, Kyiv, is being described as the worst to hit the Ukrainian capital since Moscow launched its invasion. Moscow says its forces were targeting military plants in retaliation to attacks on Russian civilian infrastructure. Australia's former ambassador to Russia, Peter Tesh, says Moscow is acting as an aggressor.
3: Kyiv Mayor Vitaly Klitschko has called this the most massive attack that Russia has launched upon Kyiv in the more than 4 years of its war of choice, which it began in full in February 2022. 74 missiles, almost 500 drones, an attack that was staged over about 11 hours.
1: EV sales are at an all-time high in Australia, driven by an unprecedented demand for Tesla and Polestar. The two manufacturers have delivered nearly 25,000 cars since January, marking a 62% increase on the same time last year. The Electric Vehicle Council's Aman Gore says the variety of EVs available has driven the surge.
4: All models and all types. This shows that the cars being put out by Tesla and by Polestar are exciting to Australians and they're suiting the lifestyles that Australians lead all across our country.
1: Daily exercise could help people quit smoking. Adelaide University researchers have found people taking part in exercise programs are 15% more likely to kick the habit. Dr. Ben Singh says the findings show physical activity reduces cravings.
5: Immediately after exercise, and that sort of 30-minute period after a bout of exercise, can result in a significant reduction in craving.
1: And the Perth Mint is marking the 80th anniversary of the birth of rock legend Bon Scott. Newly minted pure gold and silver bars are being released, featuring a crest paying tribute to the AC/DC frontman's Scottish heritage. This is Air News. Tennis, and day four was a challenging one for the Aussies at Wimbledon, as Air Sport's Paul Walsh explains.
6: Four Australians took to the courts for round two action, but only one has advanced to the next round. The major joint bubble was burst early in the day by the 21-year-old Filipino Alexander Iala, 3-6, 6-2, 6-love, while James Duckworth was brave against the 9th-seed Flavio Cabolli, with the Italian claiming victory in four sets, and Kimberly Birrell found the going tough against the 17th-seed Sorana Cristea, with the Romanian a straight sets winner 6-3, 6-4. The shining light for the Aussies was the strong performance by Alex de Minaur, who outgunned the Frenchman Adrian Mandolino in straight sets 6-3, 6-2, 6-2. For the Demon, the pieces are now falling into place.
7: I'm proud of how I handled adversity today, some tough moments and getting through that. I think I've got more to give, but definitely I like, you know, the mindset I'm in, what I've been doing the last couple of days.
6: Paul Walsh at Wimbledon for Air Sport.
1: In the AFL, the Lions have boosted their chances of back-to-back premierships with a 22-point win over the Cats. The visitors stormed out early, beating the first 8 goals of the match. Round one of NRLW's ignited, with the Knights taking an 18-4 win over the Sharks, and at the World Cup, a decisive win for Spain 3-0 over Austria. Australian Independent Radio News.

0: There are tens of thousands of children admitted to hospital for long-term stays every year. Sometimes their little bodies, which are attached to drips and lines, can get tangled in their clothes. Super Tee takes that anxiety away. It's a medical garment given free of charge, and it's disguised as a superhero t-shirt, which opens under the arms for thermometer access and has press studs evenly spaced to bypass tubes and lines. This children's charity has partnered with Disney for some Marvel editions, and it's got some special star power backing, with Thor actor Chris Hemsworth worth lending his support.
1: When I put on my suit, my costume and the Avengers, it makes me feel like I can take on anything. 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We love you.
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4: Good morning, I'm Lee Harrison. Independent Senator David Pocock is seeking to legislate a framework that would require the federal government to mandate affordable housing on public land. Under the drafted bill, at least 30% of new residential developments built on Commonwealth land would need to be reserved for low to moderate income households with capped rent. Australian Community Housing Chief Executive Mark Digitati believes it would provide more certainty for those doing it tough.
5: They'll be able to live near where they work. They'll be able to keep their kids in the same school. They'll stay connected to their community and they build a much more stable life.
4: Critics warn the federal government's proposal to toughen the under-16 social ban could create privacy concerns for users when accessing platforms. A consultation paper on a proposed digital ID system has found the feature could lead to a surge in fake accounts. Privacy advocates also fear it would compromise the sensitive information of Australians. A former Liberal MP is questioning the timing of a probe by the New South Wales Corruption Watchdog, suggesting it's a politically motivated announcement engineered by Labor. ICAC will hold a public inquiry into allegations several key Liberal figures solicited or accepted banned donations for branch stacking between 2019 and 2023. Upper House MP John Ruddock, who left the Liberals to become a Libertarian, says he's not confident ICAC is truly independent.
6: Maybe they could have had this ICAC inquiry 3 years ago or 2 years ago, but no, it has to be now. So I just think, look, I want to have a parliamentary inquiry into ICAC in general.
4: Foreign rescuers have spent 100 hours digging through rubble in Venezuela to pull a man alive from a collapsed building. The man was working as a security guard in the basement of a shopping centre car park when the quake struck 8 days ago. His wife says it's a miracle he was not hurt. Australians recovering from a concussion now have access to personalised recovery advice through an updated mobile app. HeadCheck now uses real-time data from a national brain injury study to tailor recovery steps for anyone aged 5 and older. Project manager Dr. Gemma Keeves says it's a major advancement in a patient's journey.
7: Really specific to their experiences and their symptoms that they're having after the injury. People can get daily tasks that help to guide their recovery and build up their return to activity in a step-by-step kind of fashion.
4: In other news, Australian scientists are hopeful a new anti-inflammatory drug used to treat MND could turn the disease into a chronic condition rather than a terminal illness. And a Russian drone attack on Kyiv is being described as the worst to hit the Ukrainian capital since Moscow's invasion. This is Air News. Time ran out for the Geelong Cats in last night's AFL match in Geelong. Terry Daniel reports.
8: The Geelong Cats and the Brisbane Lions clashed in Geelong for a spot in the top four as round 17 of the AFL kicked off. The two grand finalists from last year were in action again, with the Cats hoping to do a double over the Lions after a win at the Gabba in round 10. But it wasn't to be. Instead, it was a signal to everyone that the defending premiers are back with a 22-point win. Brisbane 19-9-123, beating Geelong 14-17-101. For Lions midfielder Josh Dunkley on Fox Footy, this was a big win.
9: Yeah, it's a very important one, you know. Like, we started our year a bit up and down and had some losses that
2: We probably could have won at times, but special for this group to respond after the bye against Sydney and Geelong now. But, you know, now it's all about the next one and building that momentum.
8: Terry Daniel, Airsport.
4: To rugby league, and New South Wales has been rocked with an injury scare at an opposed session with a Queensland Cup side on the Gold Coast. Utility Ethan Strange rolled his ankle in the session against Tweed Seagulls and will be monitored over the coming days. And the NRLW season has kicked off overnight with Newcastle down in Cronulla 18-4. Australian Independent Radio News.
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